0: was found in a migratory brown skua in the state's northwest coast. Matt Clement is the CEO of the Bonorong Wildlife Sanctuary. He told the ABC fears about the virus are making it harder for vets to help sick and injured birds.
1: We had a couple of cases yesterday where, completely understandably, there was an abundance of caution about handling and moving a couple of birds with injuries, but they needed veterinary treatment, but we couldn't find anywhere to treat them.
0: Palestinian families in a small village in the West Bank are under siege by Israeli settlers. The settlers have been trying to intimidate families in Kusra. The Israeli government has condemned the actions, saying it will investigate the attacks and arrest those responsible. But Abded al-Hakim Wadi, a community leader in Kusra, has told the ABC the government isn't backing up its words with action.
2: They didn't care. Nobody can do anything. They kill many people in this area. Nobody arrested. Nobody go to the court.
0: Financial support for Indigenous medical students in Western Australia will help close the health gap with more First Nations doctors. Curtin University is introducing scholarships for Indigenous medical students next year. They'll give students access to Indigenous mentors and financial support to focus on studying. The medical school's Aboriginal Health Director, Louise Austin, says the scholarships will lead to more caring doctors in communities.
3: More Aboriginal doctors will be going into the medical pathways and basically bringing their knowledge and their ways of working into the system that they work. And it'll be a kinder, more caring and more relationship-based and patient-centred holistic model of care.
0: In rugby league, halfback Daly Cherry Evans scored 2 tries to lead the Sydney Roosters to a 12-6 win over Penrith last night. The win means the Roosters replaced the Panthers at top of the ladder. And here's what you can expect on your country today. Rabibi Broome is in for a max of 28 degrees and sunny. Borley Perth, mostly sunny and 22. Tarndunya Adelaide, 17 with a light shower or 2. Nam Melbourne, 16 with a light shower or 2. And for Nipaluna Hobart, 14 with light showers as well. For Ngunnawal and Ngambri Country or Canberra, mostly sunny and 16. For Gadigal Country, Sydney, 20 and sunny. For Mugajin, Brisbane, 24 and mostly sunny. For Gimoy, Cairns, 27 and mostly sunny as well. For Garamilla, Darwin, 34 and sunny. For Mbantwa, Alice Springs, 21 with morning frost and sunny. And for Waibeni, Thursday Island, 29 with cloud clearing. And if you have a story or news you want to share, you can always send an email to news@nirs.org.au or message us on Facebook, Instagram or LinkedIn.
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9: Hey, you mob. 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
8: Road conditions change fast in winter. When temperatures drop, watch for ice, snow and fog. Slow down and take extra care. A message from the New South Wales government. Just a minute. And

0: And a great track there from Deadly Yoxi Yindi, one of our great international bands. And as you might be aware or not aware, coming up, starting off tomorrow, is National Science Week. So we're going to be talking to a few people out there. And it's a great opportunity to learn more about science, to do some science, and to meet some pretty cool scientists. So today we're going to catch up with Professor Jason Sharpless. He's a Bundjalung man. He's an internationally recognised authority in dynamic bushfire behaviour and extreme bushfire development. His area of expertise is mathematical modelling of bushfires and using to mitigate the fire risk. So we've got Jason on the line. Hey, Jason, welcome to Black Chat.
1: Hey, Lala, jingy Walla.
0: Yes. Hey, also too, what is a mathematical scientist?
1: Basically, I'm a mathematician who sort of got a bit bored just doing maths and thought they'd try and do something a bit more useful around the sciences. So, these days I'm looking at bushfires and it's all, a lot of mathematical modelling, but with that real sort of scientific feel and sort of trying to come up with ways to manage the environment. So, yeah.
0: Okay, then. So, why do bushfires happen and what are the most common causes of bushfires?
1: Yeah, well, I mean, they really happen when three things come together. So they basically fuel, weather and a source of ignition. So as we know, in Australia, fuel's usually like, dry grass and leaf litter and forests and shrubs and that sort of stuff. The weather, we're really talking about the real hot, dry and windy conditions. Topography, the terrain can also play a pretty important role. When it comes to ignitions, they occur naturally, through lightning, but lots of fires are also started by people, by humans, whether by accident, negligence or arson. But the important thing to understand is that, while you'd need the ignition to start the fire, it's really those conditions around the fuel, the weather and the topography which ultimately determine whether it remains a small fire or grows into a big emergency.
0: So, what can people learn from First Nations about fire management and burn-offs and the harvesting of power of fire?
1: Yeah, I mean, a lot. And, the fire is one of the key ways that Indigenous people connect to country. It's one of the ways that they keep country healthy. So, for Indigenous people, fire isn't just something that you suppress. It's, often something that you present as a gift to country. And, you sort of compare that with the concept of fighting a fire. It's just kind of like chalk and cheese, right? So, there's tens of thousands of years of First Nations people in Australia using cultural burning to keep country healthy, manage landscapes, improve food, make tools, all these sorts of things. These are often sort of smaller and cooler burns, had a more beneficial effect on the environment, on country. And I think, more and more these days, modern fire management is recognising the value of those, the knowledge that the old people had and the Indigenous knowledge is out there. So, a lot of the really good outcomes we're seeing now are coming from us combining these traditional knowledges with contemporary science. And, I think it's just a reminder that some of our oldest knowledge here in Australia can be some of the most valuable.
0: Yeah. Well, I remember an old waddy years ago after the Victorian bushfires down there, he said to me on the program, them people silly because they build in the wrong places where, fires come through or meant to in the more natural way. So that was really interesting. So how do we then connect bushfire? Well, how did you learn about the way we've done it for thousands of years and then in the Western way?
1: Well, I mean, I'm still learning.
0: That's good, yep.
1: It's something I'm sort of getting more and more involved in. But, my background was as a mathematician, as a scientist. I sort of joined my local fire brigade, about the same time as I was finishing my PhD. So I had an interest in math, had an interest in fire, and somehow they sort of came together and now I do it for a job. But, fires are really mathematical things. You sort of think about the shape of the fire, you think about how fast it spreads, how high the flames are. These are all sort of, things from geometry and math. So I guess what we do is take it to that next level. We use a lot of sort of, big mathematical equations and computer simulations to really try and understand how a fire spreads and to try and better identify you know, the sorts of situations where fires are going to become real dangerous, and kind of try and help people, you know, anticipate, you know, when fire's going to do weird things and sort of, you know, how you can manage that.
0: So have you learnt from the elders? Have you gone out there and talked to elders in regards to...
1: More and more so. We've been engaging with a few of the Ngunnawal mob down here, out at Birragai, sort of taking, you know, kids out there and teaching about fire, just on country, and, you know, teaching about maths at the same time. So, yeah, that's been really good, and, yeah, keen to really get involved in more of that.
0: So how does science help us manage and live with fire?
1: Well, I mean, I think it helps every stage of the process, right? I mean, it sort of, you know, gives us that deeper understanding of how fires spread and, you know, how the weather affects fires. It can also help us understand things like how, you know, the smoke from bushfires impact public health, you know, how buildings respond to heat and how ecosystems recover after fire. So, yeah, I mean, I think it's really just important to sort of acknowledge the role that science has in enabling us to move sort of more from a position where we just react to fires to where we can actually sort of, you know, anticipate them and do something about managing them. And, you know, particularly in Australia, living with fire is our reality. And I think, you know, science is really just helping us to do that more safely and more effectively.
0: Well, we're seeing it, you know, burning across Europe at the moment, you know, through several countries over there. So what factors can turn a regular fire into a firestorm?
1: Well, I mean, it basically comes down to that sort of hot, dry and windy as the basis again. So, you know, really, really hot, really dry and really windy conditions are always going to be a problem. But I think the important thing to know is that, you know, when we talk about extreme fires, we're really talking about something different from ordinary fires. Extreme fires also involve what's going on higher up in the atmosphere, and, you know, complex terrain, real hilly country can have a role as well. But when you get all these sort of factors coming together, you can actually generate a fire so intense that it begins interacting with the atmosphere above it, and in the most extreme cases, it can actually start to create its own weather. So, I mean, we're used to sort of the fire responding to the weather. But in a firestorm case, you've actually got the fire kind of making its own weather.
0: So what's changed over the last, you know, say the past 20 to 50 years when it comes to bushfires and the risk factors?
1: Well, I mean, you know, we've had this sort of changing climate going on around us,
0: which yes,
1: sort of increasing the you know, likelihood of these conditions that favour these firestorm and extreme fire events. But I think, you know, what's changed is we have a much better scientific understanding of the extremes of fire behaviour. We understand how the fire interacts with the atmosphere a lot better. We understand how, you know, different parts of the terrain can really influence the way a fire behaves. So, yeah, I think, you know, we've really learnt that, you know, a lot of the sort of understanding and models we had, say, 50 years ago, there's fires which really don't sort of play to those rules. Mm-hmm. And, yeah, so we've been sort of trying to put the new set of rules together and understand those a bit better.
0: So also too, you know, introduced species of that, you know, environment, has that caused problems too as well within Australia for what we, you know, the natural environment that we had here with plants and animals?
1: Yeah, absolutely. Because, I mean, and this is one of the things that sort of comes up when we start talking about, you know, bringing back cultural burning and traditional fire management like the old people did. Mm. I mean, it's a different country out there in a lot of places now. You know, you have all these introduced species like lovegrass and, you know, gamba grass and buffle grass, and, you know, these sort of introduced plants burn really well, and you know, they weren't present when the old people were doing their burning, you know, for colonization. So, you know, trying to learn how these different fuels sort of play into that whole you know, that sort of old, that whole system of fire management is a real challenge. Yeah.
0: And what about animals? You know, does that influence it as well, the landscape? Because we have certain animals eat certain things or, you know, do certain things within the environment?
1: Yes, I mean, you know, and that's one of the things with cultural burning, right? You're sort of taking, you know, taking note of all those connections that different animals have with different you know, parts of the country, and sort of using fire in an appropriate way where it's going to, you know, not disadvantage those. And, you know, the cool low intensity fire is really there so animals can get out of the way, right?
0: Mm-hmm.
1: I remember I went to a cultural burn and an emu turned up just as we were starting to light, and I thought, oh, this will be interesting. But you know, this fellow, he just hung around the whole time we were doing the burn. He wasn't worried at all because, you know, he could see that the fire wasn't going to be doing anything too dangerous, and he just sort of hung around having a bit of a feed on the edge of the fire. So,
0: well, I suppose he knew that you were doing a cool burn. You were doing a cool burn. Is there a right and wrong time to burn? Or what is it?
1: Yeah, and I mean, that's sort of reflected in a lot of the old Indigenous calendars around the place. There'll be a specific season where it's the right time to burn. But yeah, you know, a lot of that really deep knowledge so the old people had, it revolves around, you know, different sort of skin ties between you know, the women and the men and different sort of plants and animals that they were connected to, and sort of really reading the country and sort of seeing when things were sort of, you know, the right indicators were there, and that it sort of tell you when to burn. And I think that's, you know, one of the things I've learned from sort of going out doing cultural burns is that, you know, country itself tells you when it's ready to burn and which bits of it want to burn. So, yeah, it's all about, you know, taking that extra care to just to sort of, you know, make sure you're hearing what country's telling you.
0: So why do they call it cool burn?
1: I mean, a cool burn's really just like a low intensity. So, you know, if you're doing a burn in really dry conditions with, like, you know, heavy fuel loads.
0: Well, so that's summer. Really, would that be summer or autumn? Yeah. But what season would it be?
1: You know, it'd be sort of on the, you know, after the main sort of summer season, moving into, you know, I'm talking down south here.
0: Yeah.
1: You know, moving into the sort of autumn and, you know, when it gets too cold in winter and too wet, you're not going to be able to burn. But then you've got that sort of period coming out of winter into spring where you can do some burning as well. But that changes depending on which part of the country you're in. So it's you know, different calendars for different places.
0: And is there a calendar for that? Has that calendar been created for the whole of Australia?
1: No, I mean, you can't have a calendar for the whole of Australia. It sort of depends on which part of the country. And so, you know, down, you know, Tongarong people down in Victoria, they'll have a slightly different calendar to what Ngunnawal have here.
0: That's what I mean.
1: Sort of change as you go north, yeah.
0: That's what I mean. You know, different places have different times when you burn.
1: Yeah, absolutely.
0: Yep. So what new developments, have arisen since the learning of cool burning?
1: I think it's just, you know, people really understanding that some of that knowledge is really good, and, you know, the sorts of burning that, you know, the Western sort of approach to burning isn't necessarily giving us the, you know, those sort of holistic, healthy country outcomes that we need. So I think, you know, when you're doing cultural burning, you're burning for a whole lot of reasons at the same time, not just to reduce fuel. Cultural burning is not just about reducing fuel, it's about sort of keeping country healthy, and there's a whole lot of different aspects to that. Whereas I guess, you know, if you're just burning to reduce fuel, then there's a lot of things that you're not taking into account when you're doing that, and you can actually end up doing a lot of damage. But yeah, I mean, you know, reducing fuel is a really important thing, don't get me wrong. But, you know, if you can reduce the fuel in a way which is benefits country more broadly, then, you know, these are the sort of lessons that we're getting from the old people and, you know, from the elders and that these days.
0: So as the fire brigade or the fire services are learning all about this, and also too, are we looking to place this in, because I always put this in school, looking to place this in school, the knowledge of, you know, maybe 10, 11, 12, year 10, 11, 12, or even younger in regards to cool burning as well?
1: Yeah, I mean, I think, you know, we're working on a bunch of projects, you know, with New South Wales Rural Fire Service and, you know, Fire and Rescue and Parks, which are, you know, really taking a serious scientific look at you know, cultural burning practices and how they can be used to help improve the way we're managing country. But in terms of the schools, I know we've done a couple of things around the place. We took a bunch of year 9 and 10 kids out on country down at Birragai down here in Canberra, and we basically taught them about surface area and volume, you know, mathematics, but we did that by talking about fire. You know, the real thin sticks are the ones with the higher surface area and surface area to volume ratio, and, you know, it really gives the young kids a real, you know, intuition and feel for what these mathematical concepts mean and how it applies to things like to things like burning. And, you know, we always make them, get them to light a fire, and they cook themselves some damper, so they really get into it.
0: Also, too, are we looking at, you know, when animals are birthed and that as well within that cool burn or?
1: Say again?
0: The animals, you know, when they have times, cycles of when they give birth to their babies.
1: I mean, it's not something I've really gotten into that much. I mean, there's a lot of people we work with in what's called sort of fire ecology realms who are looking at that sort of stuff. I tend to focus on the burning itself, but yeah, I mean, that's all that stuff, you know, that's all going to tie in with the Indigenous calendars.
0: Yep.
1: Hunting, time, you know, when different animals are sort of having babies and so on. I mean, all those cycles are all connected to the way fire sort of pops up in country and the way it's managed. Yeah.
0: No, it's interesting because when we were growing up, our dad would say when we were driving from, you know, to Brisbane and that, look, see, they grew those wrong trees there. And I said, what do you mean, Dad? And he said, well, you know, if a fire or someone throws some, you know, something out, that's going to just destroy all those other great plants that are there. And I went, well, really? So, you know, we learn a lot from our father, in regards to, you know, living, because we lived in the country, and it was really important to know, you know, how to survive and what we should be doing and what we shouldn't be doing. So this is really good that they're finally scientists are starting to realise the importance of, our science and our astronomy and that, how it's all connected and how we can, save the planet, because we're seeing it happening at the moment with climate change. And as I said, you know, the big fires through Europe, we've had the Colombia had the earthquake there, Japan, you know, slowly things are happening all around the planet here. And do you think that, you know, Australia could be in for some serious issues as well?
1: Yeah, I mean, I think it's just, you know, what we've shown is, you know, what we've been doing for 200 years in this country isn't really working that well. there's knowledge out there which can help us get out of the mess we've got ourselves into. So, yeah, it's been really good to sort of see that happening over, you know, the last 20-odd years, just this sort of increasing awareness of the value of Indigenous knowledge and how, you know, we can combine it with contemporary science to really, you know, bring outcomes which, benefit everybody.
0: Okay, and what could you let people know about, what they should be doing through National Science Week? Because we know there's a lot of events happening out there, but what's your message to the public?
1: Yeah, I mean, there's actually a record number of events this year. We broke the record from last year, so over 2,500 events going on around the country. So I guess, you know, I think Science Week is really an opportunity for people to get out there and, you know, explore science, get to know what's going on in science a bit more, be a bit adventurous about it. You've got a whole week, 15th till the 23rd of August. So you can go to the website. It's scienceweek.net.au, and you'll be able to find an event that's happening near you.
0: Yeah, but it's not just academic. In the past, it was always, you know, for academic science. You know, as soon as you say science, it's like, oh, but I'm not that bright. But hopefully more and more people are understanding you don't have to be an academic to understand. This is about life. This is about, living on country.
1: Absolutely. I mean, science is for everybody. It touches every aspect of our life, and, you know, the more people engage with it, the more science benefits and the more we benefit.
0: And what about Canberra? I mean, you're in Canberra, so how are things, the situation down there when it comes to cool burning?
1: As I said, I mean, we do have sort of cultural burning plots within the strategic management burn plan down here that the government runs. So, yeah, there's been a bunch of fellows down here sort of doing that, and we're trying to grow it.
0: Well, it's pretty well known up the mountain. Up the mountain there, the right time, and that. So it's always been in Canberra. That knowledge has been in Canberra. Little did people know how important it was, or why they were doing it. So I think that's a great thing now that people are starting to. Just everyday people are getting a better understanding, don't you think?
1: Yeah, and then we're trying our best to really push that as much as we can, because I think it's, you know, one of the few hopes we have of getting ourselves out of the problems we've got ourselves into, particularly with climate change, bearing down upon us and more extreme fires. We really need to go back and sort of have a really good look at the way the old people did it and try and, you know, reinstigate some of those practices.
0: Great. Look, Jason, look, thank you very much for coming on, and it's great to know that we've got a great Bundjalung mathematical scientist there working with science and fire burning, you know, with cool burning, but then getting it out there. So have we got many students out there that are studying this? in the form of, you know, Western science and cultural science?
1: Yeah, I mean, we don't really have a fire, you know, degree in fire or anything like that. So I think, you know, we're sort of picking up people from environmental science, but, you know, we work with, you know, the Nirugili at the UNSW and
0: yep.
1: you know, institutions like that who are really trying to sort of get more, you know, Indigenous kids involved in science and maths and STEM more generally.
0: Yes, STEM, yeah.
1: It's slowly shifting, I'm happy to say.
0: Yep, no, I think it's absolutely brilliant. But look, once again, thank you very much for coming on. And don't forget, everyone, just go on to scienceweek.net.au and you can find out all the events that are happening. They had 3 million people last year from all walks of life. Yep. So it's getting bigger and bigger. And, you know, life is, well, with technology, I don't know how AI is going to impact. Will that be a benefit, AI?
1: I hope so. I mean, it's a sort of there's a lot of AI being sort of yep. abused now, I would say. Not being used in the best way, but there's some real promise there, I think, if we use it properly and, you know, have the right sort of, you know, fire expertise guiding it.
0: Yep. Look, yeah. Well, look, thanks for coming on. We'll come back to you later on in the year, you know, when it gets a bit warmer and find out more. Which would be really good. But look, thank you very much. Have a great day. Have a great weekend. And thank you very much for coming on and giving our listeners an opportunity to get an understanding about cool burning and mathematics as well.
1: Yeah, thanks, Lola.
0: All the best to you. And that was our deadly brother there, Professor Jason Sharpless here. And this is another track called Heal Our Country, Heal Our Culture here on Black Chat. Take it away, Yabba Band.

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1: 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I'm from Moree.
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0: And don't forget, you can pick us up on digitube.com.au. And between 10 and 11, we also broadcast through the National Indigenous Radio Service coming out of Turbayagara Country up there in Mingin. Meanwhile, some other great events that are happening, and that's up in Darwin and Garamilla Country. It's over 30 degrees up there at the moment, and it kicked off on the 5th of August, and that's the Darwin Festival. It goes through to the 23rd of August. So there's great opportunities up there this year. There's 764 diverse artists presenting 405 works. So there's 6 world premieres, and there's music, comedy, circus, theatre, Indigenous contemporary dance alongside classical ballet, award-winning art, family fun, you name it, it is all happening up there in Garamilla, because people used to go to Garma first at the beginning of the month, and then they race over to Darwin for the Darwin Festival and also the Telstra Art Awards. Also coming up today is the Byron Bay Writers Festival, and that goes through till Sunday. And as they say, there'll be at the Byron Bay, there'll be Daniel Browning, Julie Jason, Luke Patterson, B.B. Oliver and more at various events during the Byron Bay Writers Festival. Yeah, so that's a good one coming up. And then we've got the Turtle Tear launch, which is happening on the 4th of September at Ballina in New South Wales. And this is a book by Megan Albany to celebrate the launch of the Deadly Children's picture book called Turtle Tears at the Australian Seabird and Turtle Rescue. Also coming up too is their big call out now for the intake for NASDA next year, 2027, which they're celebrating 50 years of Deadly. And their courses are 4 national accredited qualifications for Certificate 3 to Advanced Diploma in Dance. Then they've got a new one, which is Certificate 4 in Live Production and Technical Services. It's a new pathway for students interested in lighting, sound, staging, production support and live events. So it closes as of the 31st of August. And the auditions will be held 28th to the 30th of September up on Darkajang Country. And then the phone number, if you want to find out more information, give them a call on 1800 117 116, 1800 117 116. And this is for Aboriginal and Torres Strait Islander students aged 16 years and over. Yes, so these are some, like I said, these are some great opportunities out there. What else have we got happening coming up? Don't forget, if you've got events, let us know about it. And you can do that by emailing us here at blackchat@kooriradio.com. blackchat@kooriradio.com. Also, too, as I said, the Science Week is coming up, and nuclear reactors turn 20, Ginger and the Giant Dinosaur, Toddlers Thinking, Queer Code Breaking Maths Hero. This is part of Science Week, and this is in New South Wales, highlighted from a national festival that reached, as we said, new 3 million people. So there's some great things happening. Science Across Sydney, 4 huge family-free events at 4 different locations. But as I said, get online and check it out, you know, scienceweek.net.au, and you can learn more about what's going on out there. Oh, yes. So let's go for more of a break and a little bit from our deadly sister Jessica Melboy with our good times, and that's what's going to be happening. We're always having good times.

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0: And you're listening to Black Chat coming to you live and deadly here. Farmers are rejoices. Once in a lifetime wet season follows drought. And this is on the ABC, just come in. From absolute disaster to perfect conditions, a wet 2026 has brought a remarkable and welcome turnabout for many South Australian farmers, as they're saying here. Some properties have already exceeded their total rainfall for last year, with more falls last weekend. While confidence is strong, farmers still face crop losses from frost during the next several weeks of the growing season. So some farmers have already received, as I said, more than double the total rainfall from 2024 to 25, while further rain at the start of August has pushed optimism for a bumper crop harvest to new heights. So while there is still several weeks left of the growing season and frost remains a risk, farmers say the potential for the South Australian grain crop is massive after the past two dry years, pushing many growers to the wall. So on parts of the state's Eyre Peninsula, some farmers have almost tripled last year's rainfall. Yeah, so there we go. Awesome. Good news for the mob over there. Also, too interesting, Victorian Coalition say it would not accelerate end of coal power, and the Coalition pledged not to accelerate the end of coal power energy in Victoria should it win the November elections. And the operators of the Gippsland Yowlow plant, Energy Australia, say the plant will be shut down on schedule at the end of June 2028. So, as you might know, Victoria is home to a number of coal-fired energy plants, with several slashed for retirement in the next decade. Take it away. Take it away here with Richard Franklin with Love and Understanding here on Black Chat.

great track there from our Debbie brother Richard Franklin with Love and Understanding. And you're listening to Blackjack, coming to you live from the studios here in Gadigal country, and we're broadcasting across the many nations that make up this great southern land. Yeah, so we'll maybe able to squeeze one more track in here, or maybe let's do a little bit of our deadly sister. Well, she's a woman, she's a mother, and she's a grandmother. She didn't start recording until in her 60s, and this is Cindy Drummond with Someday here on Blackjack. Take it away, Aunt.

And we've come to the top of the second hour. Don't forget Black Chat here Monday to Friday, 9 to 12, where we try to keep you up to date. And it was great to catch up with Professor Jason Sharpless. He's a deadly bungalung man and mathematical scientist. And he's an internationally recognised experience with the dynamic bushfires and restoration. So it's part of National Science Week, which kicks off tomorrow and goes through the 23rd of August. And as they say, last year, 2,500 went to the events. There were 2,500 events and around the country, and with over 3 million people attending. So get on to their website, scienceweek.net.au, to find out where there could be events near you.

And we've got deadly music, but we've also too got some deadly authors. And we're going to catch up with a person, her deadly sister, Professor Cheryl Kickett Tuckett. And this is international recognition of Noongar children's books by her. And as I say, it highlights the important role storytelling and education can play in preserving Indigenous languages for future generations. Just like Europe, you know, people over in Europe can speak three or four. I used to work with a station manager at SBS Radio, and she spoke 10 languages. And this is what it's like here in Australia. You know, we've got kids and people that speak five and six languages and then English. So it's going to be interesting, the future, where lots of kids, not just First Nation kids, but all kids and people will be able to speak the languages of their area. So this book is written in both English and Noongar. So stay tuned for that, and we'll keep you updated with other events that are happening out there as well. And there's some lots of great things that are happening in Sydney at the moment. So stay tuned. We'll keep you updated with that. And also, too, coming up on the hour, every hour, will be the National Indigenous Radio.

0: Hey there, Harrison Peterson here from NIRS News, coming to you from the lands of the Yuggera and Turrbal peoples. The future of Australia's multi-billion dollar defence agreement between Australia, the US and the UK has been discussed during a call between the Prime Minister and US President Donald Trump.
1: We reviewed the significant progress that has been made under AUKUS, which remains full steam ahead. We agreed it was a project that is and will continue to deliver benefits for the United States, for Australia and for the United Kingdom. We discussed the progress on Pillar 2 of AUKUS, where we have agreed our first signature project focused on joint development of cutting-edge payloads and enabling systems for uncrewed undersea vehicles.
0: That's Anthony Albanese. Mr. Albanese pushed for lower trading tariffs. They also discussed the US-Israel war on Iran. The arrival of H5 bird flu in Tasmania is devastating. That's according to the CEO of the Bonorong Wildlife Sanctuary in the state south.
2: It's obviously heartbreaking news, especially for those of us that work in the wildlife sector. You know, we work really, really hard to provide high standards of animal welfare. We have a lot of really precious species down here in Tassie, you know, animals you won't find anywhere else on planet Earth. But having said all of that, we've been preparing for nearly 3 years.
0: That's Matthew Clements speaking to the ABC there. Yesterday, the state government confirmed Tasmania's first case of the deadly strain. The wildlife sanctuary fears concerns about the virus will stop people helping sick and injured wild birds. The Queensland and Northern Territory governments are expected to push back against national AI data centre laws. The Federal Environment Minister is meeting with his state and territory counterparts today. They'll discuss laws that require data centres minimise their water use and pay their fair share for water infrastructure.
3: I think it's reasonable to expect that Queensland and Northern Territory may take a similar approach to the approach they took regarding energy, where they didn't sign up to these standards. I think that's a really short-sighted decision if they do that with water as well.
0: That's Federal Environment Minister Murray Watt speaking to the ABC. A Palestinian community

0: The leader says not enough is being done to arrest Israeli settlers in the West Bank. Israeli settlers have been in the Palestinian village of Kusra. They've set up tents outside the homes of Palestinian families to try and intimidate them to leave the village. The Israeli Defense Forces say it's arrested one settler and dismantled two illegal outposts in the village. Kusra community leader Abdel El-Hakan Wadi has told the ABC the illegal settlers aren't being targeted by Israeli authorities.
1: They didn't do anything to the settlers. Just in the media, they told, we send 200 soldiers to Kusra and bulldozer and they will arrest the settlers and will send him to the prison, to the court.
0: Sydney Roosters star Daly Cherry Evans has deflected questions about his future, but English Super League Hull FC has announced he'll be joining them next year. The veteran halfback scored two tries last night to lead the Roosters to a 12-6 win over the Panthers. Cherry Evans didn't want to discuss the move to England in last night's post-match media conference.
2: Yeah, tonight's a hell of a game, so it'd be a shame to take away the focus of a game like that tonight. But I do promise you, and I don't often promise you guys much, but I won't leave you hanging for too much longer.
0: Now moving to today's weather forecast, Rabibi Broome, 28 and sunny. Borloo Perth, mostly sunny and 22. Tarndunya Adelaide, 17 with a light shower or two. Narb Melbourne, a light shower or two and 16. Nipaluna Hobart, 14 with light showers as well. Ngunnawal and Ngambri Country or Canberra, sunny and 16. Gadigal Country, Sydney, 20 and sunny. Mugajan, Brisbane, 24 and mostly sunny. Gimoy, Cairns, 27 and mostly sunny as well. Garamella, Darwin, 34 and sunny. Mbantwa, Alice Springs, 21 and sunny. And Waibini, Thursday Island, 29 with cloud clearing. And if you have a story or news tip to send our way, or if there's just something happening in your community that you want to let us know about, you can always send an email to news@nirs.org.au. 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Or you can message us on Facebook, Instagram, or LinkedIn. And that's been the latest from NIRS News.
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1: Yes, very good morning, you daily mob. 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It is I, Trevor Tim, Trendy Trev, Murray from the Curry. I come to you live from First Station Radio Station here in Cairns in Yindingi country. 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And we go across the nation thanks to NERS, National News Radio Service. Have your say and yarn up strong. All right, daily mob, I was just only reading out the news just yesterday in short from ABC News. Alicia Gilmore found not guilty of murdering a Perth schoolboy, Cassius Turvey, has avoided an immediate prison term for breaching the terms of her suspended sentence. Gilmore was convicted of offences she committed in the days leading up to the assault on Cassius Turvey. She breached the terms of that sentence by driving without a licence, but the Supreme Court said she did not have to immediately go to jail to give her a chance at rehabilitation. Well, our beautiful brother with us in spirit, Cassie Turvey, doesn't get to have rehabilitation. And reading that yarn out, Auntie Michelle Turvey, which is Cassie's mother, did ring in. And I got her on the line to talk about, the assault had come from her young boy coming from school, assaulted, tragically, and Noongar Yamajimi man, boy, schoolboy, died of the injuries 10 days later. And we got her on the line, his beautiful mother. Michelle, good morning, sister. How are you?
2: Oh, Kaya, Trevor and all your listeners. It's one day at a time.
1: One day at a time. Thank you for coming to the program. Before we start, Arnie, can you let the mob know who your mob, where you're from, please?
2: So I'm Noongar Yamaji from southwest and midwest of WA. My mob extends so many people.
1: Connections everywhere.
2: Exactly.
1: Beautiful. Darling, thank you for coming to the program. Yeah, and I'm just reading out the news, and I read that out yesterday, and hence your phone call today to talk about your beautiful son with his spirit. So paint the picture for our listeners out there. He was coming home from school, travelling by himself with a couple of mates. We know the story, but just to hear from you, did he know these culprits that attacked him?
2: No, none of the children did.
1: Yeah, okay. So how many children were involved?
2: There was at least up to a dozen, all Aboriginal, all from the same school.
1: Yeah, and they're walking home from school, and these people chased your boy into the bush, is that right?
2: Yeah, the evidence shows from CCTV footage that was displayed at the murder trial. What happened is they set in a vehicle at a train station awaiting kids from my son's school to get off the bus. They followed them all the way to where they got off at the bus stop and then drove in with their four-wheel drive into the bush grounds, all these children, and that's where my son was assaulted. So they were hunted.
1: Yeah, were they targeting your son and these other kids? Did these kids do anything to them?
2: They didn't know my son or the other kids.
1: Yeah.
2: In the 4 days when all these vigilante actions took place with all these people, they were just hunting down all kids.
1: Gotcha.
2: One child was kidnapped for 24 hours. He was held against his will. He was blamed for smashing car windows.
1: Yeah.
2: And he was stabbed as well. Another 13-year-old Aboriginal boy, he was pulled over. He was on crutches at the time.
1: Mm.
2: He was bashed and they took his crutches. So it wasn't just a matter of them approaching particular people they thought had done it. They just went for all
1: random
2: children.
1: Random, all children. And black kids at that. Black kids at that.
2: Exactly. Mm. You said it first.
1: And so it's very sad, but your boy, young Indigenous boy, didn't come out of it. Well, he came out of it, but 10 days later he didn't survive and he did pass.
2: Correct.
1: Yeah.
2: Correct.
1: Yep. Mm. And so how many involved in that attack on your son and who got jail sentence and who didn't? Well, this woman, Alicia Gilmore, didn't get a sentence. Was she driving?
2: No.
1: Was she in the car? Was she driving? Was she?
2: She was part of the whole
1: attack
2: event of 4 days. It was all over 4 days they were doing things. She, in my eyes, she was the puppeteer.
1: Yep.
2: She was encouraging her. It stemmed
1: from
2: her, you know, putting that fuel on the fire. There were four people involved, two of them, Jack Brearley and Brody Palmer, were sentenced for murder, 20 years each.
1: Yep.
2: And the other one, Mitchell Forth, sentence was for manslaughter, 10 years. He's recently, like a fortnight ago, his appeal was lodged last year.
1: Yep.
2: He was appealing against his actual sentence time, and that in court last week was denied.
1: Denied. He stays there. Should remain there. Of course, your son's not coming back. He can't ask for rehabilitation, can he?
2: No. And, you know, it's the same old saying, you do the crime, you do the time.
1: Yeah, so be it. Yeah, thank you. My dear, so travelling in life is hard. Like our job is for our children to bury us, not we bury our children.
2: Of course.
1: You know.
2: That's how we'd like it that way, exactly. Yes.
1: And your boy, 15 years old, still virtually hasn't lived an adult life, still a teenager as such, and now lost his life. You got other children with you, Michelle?
2: Yeah, he's got two older brothers.
1: Okay, rightio. Yep. So the three boys. How are you travelling in life now with your son with you in spirit?
2: I guess if we look at the impacts involved with Alicia Gilmore, you know,
1: it opens up
2: like
1: the wombs,
2: that,
1: doesn't it? It opens up the wombs.
2: The appeal, it all comes back to life.
1: It does.
2: In the trauma that we've not just experienced, but also going forward with our healing. Now, Alicia Gilmore, I mean, I described her as a lucky woman being acquitted of murder, considering she was the puppeteer.
1: But sure, she got no respect for life authorities or what have you. She's driving around with no license, you know, without a license.
2: But under the influence, the first was only in December, and that July was the end of the trial. So that's just a short period of time. Driving drunk, equivalent to 2 times the legal limit. So putting other people's lives at risk.
1: Exactly.
2: And then again, in May of this year, on a seven-month suspended licence, she's out on the roads again.
1: Yeah. And the ramifications, like I said, loss of your son, but then these men are now in jail, and the heartache that their families have got to carry as well, you know what I mean?
2: Yeah.
1: And there was no need for it, really, and there was a vigilante act, you could say, in regarding what's going on, or crime, what have you. And youth crime, I will say, is not all black kids. Youth crime is youth crime, but you can't be taking the law in your own hands, becoming vigilantes, and that's exactly what they did.
2: Yep.
1: I thank you, Michelle, for calling in, and look, stay strong, my sister. And thinking of Cassis Turvey, you'll always do that, and he's with us in spirit. And you live a strong life for him. You live in his life as well now, aren't you, sister?
2: Yeah, pretty much, and carrying on his legacy. But Trevor, before we sign off on this yarn, thank you so much.
1: Mm.
2: But I also want to send all my love and support to all victims of crime.
1: Yes. Yes.
2: Especially, you know, our babies.
1: Yeah, exactly.
2: Losing our babies, you know. And I set out on a mission that my son wouldn't become just a statistic or just identified as an Aboriginal child. He was a young person. He was a mentor and a leader, not just within his family, within his friend cycle and within his local community.
1: So true.
2: So that's why I said his name, and I told the world exactly what a beautiful person that he was in the short time of 15 years of his life here on earth. So I encourage all victims of crime, especially parents and grandparents, to not just leave their child or young person as a statistic. Tell the world what the world has lost.
1: Yes. And those beautiful parents feel their hurt. Love and prayers are going out to them. You're saying that you're not alone. They're not alone.
2: Yep.
1: And you're not alone. And it's, very powerful to what you're doing and reaching out to people who are in the same situation. But, Michelle, thank you, sister. You take care. Stay strong. Keep in touch. And we'll yarn soon, eh?
2: Oh, thank you. Budawan.
1: Budawan. Thank you, sister.
2: Goodbye.
1: Bye-bye. Beautiful yarn there. That's Michelle Turvey, mother of Cassius Turvey, 15-year-old boy who lost his life being assaulted coming home from school back in 2022. Three of the men who did that are in jail. And I was only reading about the girl who was a part of that was not found guilty for murdering Cassius Turvey back in 2022. But her name came to the headline news for her breaching the terms of the sentence for driving without a license. And so Supreme Court said she did not have to immediately go to jail to give her a chance at rehabilitation. So take that on board, Alicia Gilmore, and live a better life. This is your deadly program, National Talk Black. Have your say and yarn up strong. We're live at the First Nation Radio Station here in Cairns on your Dindi country, BBM Bummerbib Media, 98.7 FM, and we go across the nation thanks to NERS, National Digital Radio Service. 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

0: Yeah, welcome back to your daily program, National Talk Black. Have your say and yarn up strong. Deadly number here is 1-800-422-416. Call that number, yarn is yours truly. Trevor Tim, 20, Trevor Murray from the Curry. I come to you live from First Station Radio Station here in Cairns on Yidinji Country. That's BBM Bummerbib Media, 98.7 FM. And we go across the nation thanks to NERS, National Digital Radio Service. Have your say and yarn up strong, you mob. Now, Our Way Strong Together welcomes new members. Our Way Strong Together, that's OWST, is proud to welcome more members to the newly established peak body. After decades of advocacy from Aboriginal and Torres Strait Islander people, OWST was launched in April 26. It is a national community-controlled peak body representing members delivering services across the family, domestic and sexual violence sector. With that, we're going to catch up with the CEO of Our Way Strong Together, that's Olga Havnen, and got Olga on the line. A very good morning, Olga. How are you?
1: I'm good, thanks, Trevor.
0: Good, thank you, my dear. Where are you based? Where are you?
1: I'm actually down here in Chile, Canberra at the moment.
0: Chile, Canberra. Thank you, sister. Cairns, Far North Queensland. Look, before we start, sister, can you let the mob know who your mob, where you're from, please, Olga?
1: Yeah, sure. My family is actually Western Aranda, so from Central Australia, Alice Springs, but I've spent most of my life living and working out of Darwin, but, yeah, with different organisations everywhere from, you know, New South Wales, Canberra at different times. Mm. Alice Springs, you know, but mostly in the top end.
0: Okay, beautiful. And big shout out to your mob and where you stand, my sister. Thank you very much. So Our Way Strong Together. Launched in April 26th this year. How's it travelling? What was it built for? And what is the vision to what we're doing with Our Way Strong Together?
1: Sure. Look, yes, you're right. We were launched earlier this year in Canberra. Our Way Strong Together really came about because of the work that a lot of organisations and people have done advocating for a peak body to help address family and community violence in our families and communities.
0: Yes.
1: The inaugural board, I suppose, or the interim board at the moment is made up of, in fact, two local people from Cairns, the chair being Danella Mills, who I guess many people would know.
0: Danella,
1: you know, from her, with her role with Nacho. And another board member, Winetta Dewis from Quiffles, who's also based in Cairns. So they've been great contributors to, you know, getting this organisation established, as has people like Lisa Charles from the Coalition of Peaks and Muriel Bamlett from VACA in Victoria. Mm. So those are the sort of interim board members at the moment. And the real purpose for this peak body is to try and advocate for better services, funding and resources for community-controlled organisations to help us address, you know, community safety and particularly the safety of women and children.
0: Of course. Look, domestic violence, sexual violence, look, we need to stamp it out across our communities, if not across the world. And having a peak body, well, it gives a stronger voice, doesn't it? I mean, we're all in this together, aren't we, Olga?
1: Absolutely. And can I just say, Trevor, too, from the, you know, conversations I've been having with people over the last few months, I have been absolutely impressed and would commend, you know, particularly the work that's being done by a lot of these small men's groups who are sort of emerging from community organisations or being set up independently. But I reckon, you know, the Aboriginal sector here is actually leading the way on this work.
0: Yeah.
1: For too long, I think Aboriginal and Torres Strait Islander men have been demonised.
0: Yes.
1: And seen as being the sole sort of problem. Mm. In fact, a lot of our men are doing amazing work and I think they need to be commended for it.
0: Thank you, and thank you for highlighting that, and that is so true. But when we talk about our young children, you know, boys and girls, what have you, it starts from there, doesn't it? It starts from family, it starts from schools and education, and then we see the breakup of families, whether it be divorce or what have you, and sometimes the father's not in the children's life, and look, it creates havoc and what have you. So look, across the board, as I said, we're all in this together, but it is a team effort in providing a future and a strong foundation for our children to have better lives and to operate with better thought process and actions, you could say.
1: Yeah, look, I think you have to acknowledge, you know, a lot of families are under incredible stresses of all sorts.
0: Yes.
1: But you're right, Trevor, you know, that thing of where does this attitude and behaviour come from? And a lot of it, I think, really is shaped and influenced by what you see and experience at home or within communities, but also, you know, the challenges that we're now seeing as a result of AI and social media. any form of violence and abuse is simply not okay.
0: Exactly.
1: And we see these shocking statistics, particularly around self-harm and suicide.
0: Yes.
1: You know, young people harming themselves because of bullying or harassment.
0: Mm. Yep.
1: Coercive control is another emerging sort of theme.
0: Yeah.
1: So we just have to kind of understand what's going on, why is it happening, mm-hmm. but more importantly, really encouraging people to call it out if you see bad behaviour.
0: Exactly. Olga, Our Way Strong Together, head office, where are you based? How do people become members? Can anybody become a member? Can an individual become a member?
1: Ah, great question. Well, we've established the office here in Canberra because it is a peak body, and okay. a lot of our work, of course, will be involved in, you know, keeping the government and ministers and so on informed and
0: yes.
1: advocating with them. In terms of members, it's open to community-controlled organisations.
0: All right.
1: So we have two categories of membership, the first one being what we call primary purpose organisations. So these would be organisations that are working directly mm. and primarily in addressing family and community violence. So women's shelters, you know, men's groups yes. that I mentioned, those sorts of frontline providers. And then, of course, other organisations that also are involved in various ways and forms,
0: mm.
1: you know, the health services, legal services, you know, community organisations
0: yes.
1: that are trying to address this problem. Information is readily available on our website. So if you just do a search, Our Ways Strong Together,
0: yep.
1: you should find our website.
0: Good.
1: Anybody that's looking for more information, please don't hesitate to email us. It's
0: mm-hmm.
1: probably the best way, and it's got an address on our contact
0: Lovely.
1: Us.
0: Oh, yeah. is there a members fee?
1: No, there's no member
0: okay.
1: fee.
0: All right, beautiful.
1: And we're hoping to get as many organisations signed mm. up as members before our first AGM,
0: yes.
1: which will be held in November.
0: Fantastic. And when you look at these beautiful members who come on board, they've virtually been out there like them against the world, batting above their weight in regarding working closely to close this gap. But when you've got a peak body as such and all the different members on board, then there's a team at the table, and then you're not alone, are you?
1: Look, I think that's a really good way to describe it, Trevor. I mean, the amazing work that I have seen being done by community organisations across the country is really inspiring.
0: Fantastic.
1: And for too often,
0: yeah.
1: you know, you feel like you're up against it and you're on your own, and
0: mm.
1: There's not a sense of, as you say, you know, a unified group.
0: Yes.
1: So our hope is that Our Ways, as the peak body, can provide support to member organisations.
0: Beautiful. Yes.
1: That we can help people share information amongst the network,
0: mm-hmm.
1: and that we're really looking for, you know, good examples of community-led practice, because
0: yeah.
1: I think community mob know how to do this work.
0: Well, exactly.
1: Tough.
0: Yep, we've got the solution
1: and
0: to our own problems,
1: a lot of
0: haven't
1: courage.
0: We? I was just saying, we've got the solution to our own problems, haven't we?
1: Exactly.
0: And then we can share, when you're at a peak body, you can share the ideas or the projects or the movement going forward that's closing the gap or fixing the situation, and we can template that with more ideas at the table.
1: This is exactly the plan, and we're hoping that we can have a members forum prior to the AGM.
0: Lovely, yep.
1: So that would be an opportunity for people to come together, share mm. their practices, share what's working, generate other ideas as well.
0: Beautiful. With the Our Way Strong Together, how many on board with you, Olga, your team there, sorry?
1: We've got a very small team.
0: We've
1: yes. got eight people, as
0: All
1: part
0: right.
1: of our team. At the moment, we have, I think, 20 members
0: All right.
1: with another 40 applications in the
0: cool.
1: pipeline.
0: Okay.
1: We're really hoping to reach as many community-based organisations as we can.
0: Lovely. That's beautiful. Thank you very much for sharing. Look, stay strong, partner, partner. My sister, keep smiling. Stay warm, and we'll yarn soon, Olga.
1: Lovely. Thanks so much, mate. Cheers.
0: Take care. Bye-bye.
1: Bye.
0: Beautiful young there, Olga Havnen, her name is, CEO of Our Way Strong Together, after decades of advocacy from Aboriginal and Torres Strait people. OWST, which is Our Way Strong Together, was launched back in April 2026 this year, and a national community control peak body representing members delivering services across the family, domestic and sexual violence sector. So another gap we need to close, and we need to get it together, people. So do check them out. You can Google Our Way Strong Together, and you'll find the CEO, find the website there, and you can contact the CEO is what I want them to say. But have you saying Jan Armstrong, add to the conversation here on your daily program, National Talk Black. That daily number here, 1-800-422-416.
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0: Yeah, welcome back to your daily program, National Talk Black. Have your say and yarn up strong. Deadly number here is 1-800-422-416. Call that number. Yarn is yours truly, Trevor Tim, Trendy Trev Murray from the Curry. 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We come to you live from First Station Radio Station here in Cairns on your Dingy Country. That's BBM Bunbury Bit Media, 98.7 FM. And we go across the nation thanks to NERS, the National Digital Radio Service. Have your say and yarn up strong. All right. Look, Strong Australia launches to make strength a national health priority. Despite Australia's ageing population and growing rates of fertility, muscle strength remains largely overlooked as a preventative health priority. A new health promotion charity, Strong Australia, is calling for strength to become a greater focus of healthcare, arguing that helping Australians maintain muscle strength could improve independence, reduce fertility, frailty, and support healthier ageing. We're going to talk with Dr. Coley Wales, OAM, Strong Australia founder, and we do have Dr. Coley on the line. Dr. Coley, good morning. How are you?
1: Hello, Trevor. I'm well, thanks. What about you?
0: I'm well, thank you very much. And where are you based, Dr. Coley?
1: I'm living just outside of Sydney.
0: Cold country. I'm Cairns, far north Queensland, hillbilly up north. Thank you
1: beautiful
0: for coming
1: country.
0: To the program. Yeah, beautiful country. Look, when you look at it, the simplicity of it, stronger muscles, a stronger life, I would think, Dr. Coley.
1: I think so, and yet we don't have it at the front of our consciousness, do we, that we have to stay strong. I talk to people and they say, I'm too old for that.
0: Yeah.
1: That's just not true. You know,
0: you
1: get old and you start to say, I just won't bother anymore. It's not a good picture.
0: Sure.
1: It's not a good future and I don't want to see it.
0: The phrase old Brenda used to say, too much couch, not enough ouch. You know what I mean? It's about keep moving, eh? I mean, like Brenda, yours used to say, you're living or you're just waiting to die. More mobile we can be, the better it is for our muscles and for our health, you could say.
1: Well, I mean, I think in the olden days we did a lot more digging and a lot more pulling and a lot more pushing and a lot more manual things that kept our bodies strong.
0: Mm.
1: And in the absence of all of that, because we've got, things that do stuff for us, we do have to be quite deliberate. I know that you're, we're all aware of our elders. We know elders, we want to protect them from a bad end.
0: Mm.
1: And one of the best things we can do is actually go out and do some strength stuff with them.
0: Yes.
1: You know, do it side by side.
0: Exactly. They make it a team effort, you know, and that gives them life as well. But it's also good engagement. There's good conversations. And there's like about three different medicines all in the one movement, you could say.
1: Can I be honest with you, Trevor? I worked a fair bit in Western Sydney over a long period of time, and I got to know First Nations communities in Western Sydney because, you know, I was really caring about health. You know, I was working in the health sort of sphere. And I got to know some of those people and those communities, and they invited me in to sort of hang around with them. And the Barbarian elders, I was very privileged to sit around the table with them on many occasions. And what I saw was that the younger generation really looked up to and respected and was active with the older generation. And the little children grew up knowing that they had a responsibility, but that their elders had a responsibility to them.
0: Exactly.
1: And it was I learned so much.
0: Good, and in fact, that's
1: kind of inspired a big part of what I'm trying to achieve with this, because if we don't look at those intergenerational components of being strong, I think we've lost the plot.
0: Yeah. Well, the other thing, if you ever see a turtle sitting on a pole, remember, never got there by itself. It's a team effort. It's for success. We're in this together. And when you're saying the young ones are being active with their elders, I mean, and it's a two-way street, then the elder then has to reciprocate, so to speak, you know.
1: Well, it all rises
0: together, works together.
1: Exactly. And I think, you know, we've got a lot to learn from the way First Nations people do this, which,
0: Thank you.
1: It's such a beautiful thing. I mean, I've had such aha moments when I've been watching some of those celebrations in Western Sydney, certainly, which is like a mini world, isn't it? First Nations and other nations, you know, also migrant communities. It's like a mini world. And there's so much knowledge and so much intelligence in the way communities can work and are supposed to work.
0: Exactly.
1: Why aren't we learning from that?
0: Yeah, thank you. So true. And like I said, learning, education, there it is. And they say when the student is ready, the teacher will arrive. We are all students for life, aren't we? You know, so have that open eye, open mind, open heart, and for learning. Tell us quickly, please, Dr. Corley, about Strong Australia. You're the founder. How long has it been running for? When is instigated? And who's on board? How many you got in your team?
1: Well, I mean, that's why we're having National Strength Day, to be honest with you, Trevor. I would like to think that we have a team nationally of community members who just say, yeah, I want to be on board with this, and I want my voice to be heard into how I get strong and how, you know, we want to inspire each other. So Strong Australia started in the middle of my very dark grief when I lost my mum, Bonnie Jean, last June, and she died very frail and very sad. And I would have to say depressed, quite depressed, because she had lost all of her strength.
0: Okay.
1: She used to be a very, very strong, very accomplished woman. She used to she was an artist. She was a writer. She was a model for me. She could people could arrive at our front door, and our neighbours always wanted to be at our place because Mum was so good with welcome. You know, she would welcome everybody.
0: Engagement, left, right and centre. Yeah, thank you. Big heart.
1: Oh, beautiful. And so then the music would start and the food would be on the table, and she was a great model for me. And and I watched all of that just gradually go. And, you know, we think, oh, it's just normal. It's just ageing. Oh, and she would say to me, oh, I'm too old to be bothered with getting, you know, I'll just sit around. And then one day she said, I can't get in and out of bed and I'm just going to sit in my chair and sleep because it's just too hard. Well, that's a pretty significant thing.
0: Sure.
1: We're not meant to sleep in chairs. We're meant to go and lie down flat and our bodies unwind and our muscles relax so that we can get up the next day and do things.
0: Exactly.
1: So it was the beginning of the end, and in the middle of that grief, I knew that I had to do something. Mm-hmm. So I decided that I was going to create a community effort to stop that, to prevent that.
0: Good on you. Fantastic. And any movement we're doing, whether it be cleaning, cooking or what have you, that is muscles being active, isn't it?
1: Well, you can feel it, can't you? If I'm scrubbing something, I've got to use the muscles in my arm. If I'm walking, I've got to use the muscles in my legs.
0: Yes.
1: If I'm one of the really, really interesting little tricks for people at home is when you want to get up, use your feet. Stand up with your legs. Don't stand up with your hands. Stand up with your legs.
0: Okay. Simple exercises like that. Simple exercises.
1: Little things.
0: Little things. Beautiful. Fantastic. Well, thank you for sharing. Strong Australia, you guys got a website?
1: Yes, you can go. You can just Google either National Strength Day, you'll find pretty quickly on Google. And then Strong Australia is the organisation that's hosting it.
0: Good.
1: And I would like to think that, you know, we can really be a very strong community together.
0: Yes.
1: I'm talking to my Aboriginal colleagues. I'm talking to my new migrant colleagues, my refugee colleagues. How do we find pathways for all of us to do this together?
0: Fantastic. And I was just thinking in regards to, you know, if you've got elderly family members around you, you can start that now, but you could even start it because we all will get old one day, and we as humans, we're creatures of habit. Let's create good habits is what I'm thinking.
1: We have to create good habits. You're right, Trevor. And if we can do that with other people in a little group, you know, I've got a dream that we could have. I ran a citizens' jury in Western Sydney with First Nations communities. Mm. It was an amazing thing. It was in 2023. Mm. And what came out of that, we were asking the question about should we be doing health the same as we always have in the public health sphere, in the community. And what they said was, no. You're missing the point. We've got to have hubs, community hubs, where our elders are there, where our young ones can come, where our children can come, where we have drop-in physiotherapists, we have drop-in doctors, we have drop-in dentists.
0: One-stop shop.
1: We have a kitchen,
0: yes,
1: and we have a kitchen garden, and we have cooking, and we have,
0: activities galore.
1: Art.
0: Yes. Love it. Sign me up.
1: Yeah, exactly. I mean, it's health. It's health
0: it's
1: and
0: health.
1: Heart.
0: Beautiful. Hey, Dr. Comedy, thank you for sharing. All the best. Strong Australia. We'll talk soon. And stay warm, my dear. Thank you.
1: And stay strong, Trevor. Thank you.
0: Thank you. Beautiful yarn there. That's Dr. Coralie Wales, OAM, Strong Australia founder. The campaign has been launched by Dr. Coralie Wales, OAM, an experienced health leader and recipient of the Medal of Order of Australia for service to community health. Her motivation is also deeply personal, having watched her own mother gradually lose the strength and independence to do the everyday things she loved as she told her story. Look, fantastic. Have you saying yarn up strong? Add to the conversation here, National Talk Black, 1-800-422-416. If you're sitting down and your phone's over on the bench, stand up with your legs, go and grab the phone, give us a call. Have you saying yarn up strong? National Talk Black.
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1: 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All right, NITV to broadcast the 2026 National NAIDOC Awards this Saturday, August 15, and First Nations excellence will be celebrated live from Mpotawi, Alice Springs, for the 2026 National NAIDOC Awards, hosted by one and only John Paul Janke, JPJ, and Bo Delacruz. So big shout out to those two deadly people, and they're the hosts for the National Indigenous Television. NITV will broadcast this weekend's 2026 National NAIDOC Awards live from Centre Stage in Mpotawi, Alice Springs, and this Saturday, August 15 at 7:30 p.m. AST on NITV's digital platforms, honouring the outstanding achievements and contributions of First Nation people from across the country. With Deadly Sea celebrating this year's NAIDOC theme, 50 Years of Deadly, the awards will shine a light on 10 individuals and groups whose remarkable contributions span art, sports, language, education, employment, training, leadership, community empowerment, and the preservation of culture and country. The gala ceremony, like I said, will be hosted by JP, John Paul Janke, a proud Wurundjeri man and Mirama man, and Bo Delacruz, a descendant of the Gujula and Arabian, that's Arab people, from bringing audience together for one of the biggest celebrations of First Nation excellence on the national calendar. The awards will also include performances by acclaimed Yuka Jajara, performing Zaki Zakaria Feeling, and iconic Gumbura and Yamachi Nunga singer Emma Donovan. So fantastic. So do check that out, your mob. So with that, Trinity Trev, about to sign off here today for National Talk Black. Thank you for your company, mob. Look, stay black, stay deadly, stay strong, and keep a smile on your dial. Have a great weekend. Look after each other, and we'll talk soon. It's come Monday. So thank you for your company, mob. Too deadly.

0: Hey there, Harrison Peterson here from NIRS News, coming to you from the lands of the Yuggera and Turrbal peoples. The Prime Minister has pushed back on US trading tariffs during a phone call with American President Donald Trump. The US has imposed a 12.5% tariff on Australian exports. Anthony Albanese asked for a lower rate during his discussions with Mr. Trump last night.
1: I put the case as strongly as I could. It was a constructive discussion about why Australia should get at least the best treatment. I note that we did have as good a deal as any country in the world with the original tariffs that were announced.
0: The leaders also discussed the AUKUS agreement and the Israeli-US war on Iran. Rules requiring AI data centres to minimise water use will be discussed today during a meeting of federal, state and territory ministers.
2: Really, one of the motivations here is to make sure that we do have a harmonised system across the country when it comes to water use.
0: That's Federal Environment Minister Murray Watt speaking to the ABC. The Northern Territory and Queensland are expected to push back against the legislation. They've previously rejected laws making AI data centres generate their own power with renewable energy. Tasmania's wildlife sector is already feeling the impacts of H5 bird flu. The state government's confirmed Tasmania's first positive case yesterday. It was found in a migratory brown skua in the state's northwest coast. Matt Clement is the CEO of the Bonorong Wildlife Sanctuary. He's told the ABC fears about the virus are making it harder for vets to help sick and injured birds.
3: We had a couple of cases yesterday where, completely understandably, there was an abundance of caution about handling and moving a couple of birds with injuries, but they needed veterinary treatment, but we couldn't find anywhere to treat them.
0: Israeli settlers have trapped Palestinian families during a siege in the West Bank. Details and other stories after this.
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5: Program sponsor.
0: Palestinian families in a small village in the West Bank are under siege by Israeli settlers. The settlers have been trying to intimidate families in Kusra. The Israeli government has condemned the actions, saying it will investigate the attacks and arrest those responsible. But Abded El-Hakan Wadi, a community leader in Kusra, has told the ABC the government isn't backing up its words with action.
6: They didn't care. Nobody can do anything. They kill many people in this area. Nobody arrested. Nobody go to the court.
0: New scholarships will help Aboriginal and

0: Torres Strait Islanders studying medicine in Western Australia from next year. Curtin University's new Indigenous Scholarship Program will provide financial support, mentoring and other assistance to students through its Aboriginal Health Team. The medical school's Aboriginal Health Director, Louise Austin, says it's been welcomed by students who've already started their degrees.
1: Some of them were really teary and actually said this is a game changer. So the impact is very evident from their response, but I know what this means. This is recognition that you actually have been, you've accepted into the med school. We know how hard this is. Apply for this and you are going to get it.
0: In rugby league, halfback Daly Cherry-Evans has scored two tries to lead the Sydney Roosters to a 12-6 win over Penrith last night. The win means the Roosters replace the Panthers at the top of the ladder. And if you have a story or news you want to share, you can always email us at news@nirs.org.au or message us on Facebook, Instagram or LinkedIn. And that's been the latest from NIRS News. Thanks for joining me.
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0: Instagram or LinkedIn. And that's been the latest from NIRS News.
3: Across Western Australia, this is Daniel Burden with the NADA News. Aboriginal and Torres Strait Islander listeners are warned that the following program may contain stories and voices of people who have passed away. A prominent Noongar community leader has called for greater grassroots benefits for Australia's growing Indigenous business sector. Dumbarton Aboriginal Corporation Director Robert Eggington attended Supply Nations Connect 2026 trade show in Perth, where Aboriginal businesses met with major corporate and government buyers. Mr. Eggington said the growth of Indigenous procurement was creating opportunities, but questioned how much of that economic benefit was reaching disadvantaged Aboriginal families.
4: I can't see any process that leads from this structure of the advancement of individualism through small business processes. And of course, you can't not look at the black cladding process. I see more non-Aboriginal people here than I see Aboriginal people. So the big question is this really benefiting our community or something in the white structures that control Supply Nation, NIA and Reconciliation Australia that benefits more the non-Aboriginal needs from it than it is looking at where our community and our families most in need are. And they need to do that if they want this structure and this network to survive into the generations, or it won't be worth the concrete in which it promotes those processes.
3: From July this year, businesses seeking contracts under the Commonwealth's Indigenous Procurement Policy must be at least 51% Indigenous owned and controlled, a change that aims to strengthen Indigenous participation and tackling so-called black cladding. Mr. Eggington says stronger Indigenous control it was welcome, but community benefit must remain the ultimate measure of success. New research from Australia's government-backed insurance body shows significant gaps in home and contents insurance across the cyclone-prone Pilbara. The Reinsurance Pool Corporation helps to keep cyclone insurance affordable in Australia by working with insurers. Its chief executive, Christopher Wallace, told the ABC the Pilbara was especially behind on flood cover insurance, despite being a cyclone-prone region.
5: In the Pilbara, 72% of home buildings have insurance, but the area of concern in particular is around flood cover. Only 29% of those buildings that have insurance have included flood cover as an option.
3: The West Australian Local Government Association says long-term funding is needed to help mitigate coastal erosion across the state. This week, a $1.1 million lifeline was granted to build a rock wall in Lancelin to reduce the risk of infrastructure crumbling into the ocean. WALGA President Mark Irwin welcomed the funding, but said a framework for long-term solutions was needed.
6: We've seen a good, strong response from the new minister, and that's pleasing to see, but it's not fixing those long-term pressures that are on local governments. We're calling for sustainable, long-term, significant funding to be available to mitigate and repair these incidents.
3: New laws to require improved lighting at railway level crossings in WA are expected to pass Parliament in the next sitting session, but the government is resisting an opposition push for the laws to ensure lighting is mandatory at all level crossings. citing talks with unions over the work. While the debate on Lighting Crossing continues, Trans Perth's Murray Rowe told the ABC motorists were getting stuck on railway tracks more often, which could be avoided if level crossings were removed completely.
7: People forget the psychological distress that it can cause a driver. Trains travel very fast on our network. A train driver will apply the emergency brake and do everything that's reasonably possible to avoid a car or a person doing silly things on the level crossings. But it can take a significant amount of distance for the train to stop. Drivers can't get out of the way, whereas people travelling through our level crossings or in cars can.
3: Mr. Rowe said the state government had removed many level crossings in a program in recent years, but more removals were up to budgetary decisions. 64 GPs across Western Australia have now completed specialist ADHD training under a state government program aimed at improving access to diagnosis and treatment. The $1.3 million initiative allows authorised GPs to assess, treat and provide ongoing care for patients aged 10 and over with uncomplicated ADHD in an effort to reduce pressure on specialist paediatricians and psychiatrists. More than a third of the newly trained doctors are based in regional and rural WA, and the government says the program is designed to improve access for families who may face long waits or limited specialist services. Patients with more complex needs will continue to be referred to specialist care, while a further GP training places are expected to become available in coming months following strong interest across the state. And to stay up to date with NADA news, follow us on Instagram, like us on Facebook, or visit our website at nadamedia.com.au. Make sure to watch our flagship program, First Nations Report, on NADA TV every Tuesday at 8:30 p.m. at nadatv.com.au. Daniel Burden, NADA News.
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0: the late Aki Roach, and the big voice of Emma Donovan there, hearing songs of Archie's with those beautiful memories, very vivid and clear in our thoughts. In fact, Aki Roach started his musical career roughly when I entered into radio, so that would have been around the early 90s. It was an interesting time, especially when it came to Aboriginal people having a say in just what was going on across the country, and even more so the images were starting to change because all of those stories were starting to take shape in what was to come. And it was through the likes of music that created the song, that created the story, and the voice. It was then written, as it's always been, for many years. Images also were involved there as a big factor of keeping alive people's memories. And it's been a pleasure knowing in the last couple of weeks a lot of the archival material here at Gulati Media is being brought to life, or it's going to be brought to life again. We'll be able to share some of those memories with you in the near future of the oldies that are sadly no longer with us. Or you might even hear a younger version of yourself. You just never know what could be in some of these archival packages. So with that, very lucky to have Kate Leroy with us here in the studio, who works with the Sound and Film Archive in Canberra. Just going to talk more about what they do and the importance of restoring these treasured memories that could have been lost to the past, but they aren't. They're going to come alive simply because they can. And there are a dedicated team of Aboriginal people working on that.
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0: 16 minutes after the hour, 14 away from for those with us on Central Time. Like I said, I'm very proud as we head into the weekend to bring a wonderful story with you and share it with all of you that are here in the Broome at the moment as we're busting it to the sides with the rodeo crew and all of those that have visited us for that event that's currently underway. It's just outside of town. At the Jack Knox Arena, there's also a big crowd in for the Broome Race Round with the last run for the year, the Broome Cup, happening tomorrow. It's all about sharing memories and thoughts, and we'll be able to do that as we step into an interesting future now that we've all digitalized, or pretty much have done so. Slowly catching up there, and it's through the National Sound and Film Archive that we're gonna be pretty much on the same path with most other media, having access to our very own archive materials. which we're going to talk more about with Caddy Leroy, who's here in the studio with us. She's been busily beavering for the last couple of weeks. And finally, well, I've mustered the courage to Bludston for an interview. Caddy, hello, welcome.
3: Hi, thank you for having me.
0: Oh, thank you for coming in. Head down, tails up.
3: That's it, busy work.
0: Busy working. How are you doing it? I mean, some of those old pieces of recordings would be so ancient. So is it done by sight at the moment?
3: Yeah, we've had to take on a sort of, it's a big process. I'll start there. But one of the first things we've done, we've come in as a team, we've been here for 2 weeks, and we've sought out all of those high priority, really fragile materials to get a count on them, to get them numbered and created into a catalogue so we can track them. So that's like your reel-to-reels, your Betacam tapes, all of that sort of magnetic media material, because it's high risk of deterioration.
0: And that's the old way of recording. Well, I remember having to use reel to reel when I first started, and often riding around with a big Nagra on my back, which is quite a heavy piece of instrument or equipment, one would say. But it was interesting because it kind of made you feel like you were a real recording person, like a journalist, like a radio operator at that particular time.
3: Yeah, definitely. Those that equipment is massive, so you must have been pretty strong to do that. And the reel-to-reels here, it's one of the things we have to take into consideration is their size and how to store them properly and safely, so that we can keep them safe and keep those memories safe, so that when they are ready to go digitised, they've got the best chance of going through.
0: Well, how did you start? What was the starting process?
3: Yeah, so the starting process is that the team came out here and they've gone through all of the storage, pulled all the material out, and then we've started to sort them into formats, into all of those groups. So, like I mentioned, the reel-to-reels, the Betacam tapes, your cassette tapes, your Hi8s, your mini DVs, your DVC Pros. There's so many different formats, and just starting to group them together. And then we have started to give them a unique identifier. So for us, the purpose of that unique identifier is so that you can track these items wherever they go, giving them a number as well. And so when you do send them off for digitization, you can match the physical analog material to that digital file. It'll have the same number.
0: Okay. So I heard you mentioned mini discs there, because I know they came in after the reel-to-reels went out.
3: Yeah, we've really got such a good capture of not just the history of all of the stories of Broome and broader areas. Here at Galari, you've actually got a really good representation of the technology and the system changes as you've gone through. You can see that in the formats and how they change throughout the years.
0: Yeah, it's only when we changed into these new studios that you don't see a Nagra, well, a big reel-to-reel behind me. I mean, those little Nagra machines, they went out years ago, which we used to cart around with us. But the old tape recorder was certainly a big factor. And tapes would have a sense of getting a muddy sound if they'd get too old.
3: Yeah.
0: So that's also possible with bringing them back to life.
3: Yeah, and part of that, the end of that digitization process, when you get there, you can go back and there is a way that you can clean up the files as well to help reduce any of that sound. Or if you want to keep it captured, you can keep it like that too. So you can have one version that's the true digitization recording of that analog tape. And then if you wanted, you can create another digital file of that, a copy that has a cleaned up version so that you can hear the stories clearly.
0: Wow. So it's going to be a big change in the near future once we successfully have access to a lot of this material from the past.
3: Yeah, it's exciting. There's so many stories you've captured that you'll be able to reuse and retell and reshare.
0: You're making my hair stick up. We're just thinking of some of those stories that were shared with us in the past, even the official opening of Golari Media when it opened on that particular day. I remember as a young broadcaster, very new, I was set to work to edit the reel-to-reels to give it a clean-up for on-air purposes, simply because it was a way of teaching me how to edit.
3: Yeah. And see, it's those tapes that we have too. It's not just the end programs, but all of the previous tapes that work, all of that work that goes into that end program you've got here as well. So you can think about all of those interviews that happened with community, all of that material is here.
0: What about other stations around the country? Have you worked in with their material or got material from them to digitalise?
3: Yeah, we have. We've worked through First Nations Media Australia. We've worked with AAA in Brisbane. We're working here with Packham as well. And we've got another project. We're working closely with SIMA up in the Torres Straits.
0: Tell us a little bit about your department. Where do you fit in? And how did you guys come to being to begin with?
3: Yeah, so we're the National Film and Sound Archive of Australia. Our team is the First Nations engagement team. And so our team is majority First Nations people. And our area really focuses on engaging with community, getting them aware of our collection and the material we have, but also helping them with their collections too. So other media organisations, as you know, smaller community groups too, helping them prepare their collections for digitisation like we are doing here, but also returning culturally sensitive material to them too.
0: Can't help but smile when you think of some of those old recordings that have come out over the years of voices from the past, and it's going to be pretty much the same with those voices resurrected with earlier recordings from Golari in the future that people will be able to hear.
3: Yeah, there's nothing like being able to hear those stories again, waking up those memories and warming up to those memories. It's a beautiful thing, and especially when you've got the younger generations and they can come and hear the voices of the past. And as you said, those that are still with us, just younger versions of themselves. And it's such an important collection you have, and it's just lovely to be able to share that.
0: Caitlin Leroy is our guest today across the country by the National Indigenous Radio Service. We're talking about archival material and the exciting thought of what we'll be able to hear in the near future with old recordings from Golari. Even Packham's already started with the process there. Katie's from the Sound and Film Archives. You work out of Canberra?
3: I do, yes, all the way down in cold Canberra.
0: And what's the process you guys have to do to actually bring these old recordings to life?
3: Yeah, so the first thing we have to do is make sure that the physical media is safe. And so a lot of that time, if it has a hazard on it, if it's got mould on it, we have to treat it first. So mould you have to bake, which is a really interesting process. There are other sort of preservation techniques that can be done to the material. And then once it's safe for handling, We prepare it for digitization, so that can be like fixing any physical problems with it too. So maybe there's like a tape that needs a bit of re-splicing or gluing together. Once that's safe, then we create it into, should I track it in a catalog system? So we record all the sort of metadata related to that title. So we save all of the title names, the content description, what sort of format it is, any significant names that are mentioned. You just think of like a really big spreadsheet that you can, that each item has a line and it has all of these columns that fill in and capture as much information as we can. That's physically viewable on the material, on the case or the tape itself. And then because we've created that unique identifier that relates to that physical material, it then connects that information. So then when you send the tape off to go and get digitized, that digital file is then connected to that catalog, that number, and all of that information as well.
0: You mentioned tapes that are spliced. I remember that too well, working with the old razor blades.
3: That's it, yeah. It's a tedious process, eh?
0: It was, and then we'd then roll edit just to save tapes sometimes. So, yeah, interesting processes there. So, that's all recoverable, is it?
3: Yes, yeah. We have a team at the National Film and Sound Archive that are a specialist in this area, and they assist us with making sure that everything is as it should be, is safe, because it's really important that you don't put tapes into machines to digitise if it could damage them. So we give them the best chance of being stable before they go through those machines.
0: Wow, that's kind of a creepy process when you think of the dinosaur franchise movies and how they're working with DNA, bringing things back to life. It sounds like, well, you've got more than DNA there to bring voices back to life.
3: Yeah, that's it.
0: Wow, interesting work. So what, you got to put on gloves, be careful?
3: Oh, yeah, you got, that's it. So we've had staff out here in masks and gloves, making sure that they're not breathing in anything that could be dangerous. These analog materials can be really funny things and can have all sorts of things growing on them and deteriorating, and there's, other chemicals that are present in the factory making of these items, so we've got to be careful with that too. So you've got to make sure that you've got your PPE, your protective equipment on, so that you're not at harm when you're handling these materials too.
0: Yeah, because like you said, mold, and you just don't know if there's black mold around, eh?
3: That's so true. That's very true. So always take precautions and keep yourself safe.
0: Yeah. How many of you have been here?
3: So we've had two teams. We had one team come up in the first week. I think there was about five people. And then in the second week, we've had a few stay over both weeks, and then an additional four people come up too. So it's been a big team for us. So if you think about how long we've been here and how much work there is to do, it's a lot of material, a lot of hours, a lot of manpower.
0: Wow. We should be really thankful we've got you guys doing what you guys do, specializing in such a specific area, especially when it comes to bringing back that history. I mean, carriers just need to go back to those textbooks and countrymen, well, the stories are on the cave paintings. We've had an oral history. Now we're actually going to be able to bring back those voices, probably.
3: Yes, definitely.
0: Oh, yes, definitely. Caitlin, you've just put all of the hairs on my arms and everywhere up talking to you. It's just been such a pleasure having you in the studio.
3: Thank you for having me. It's been wonderful talking.
0: It is. So job's nearly done.
3: Nearly. We might have to come back and do some more work. It's a massive collection, but we've put a real big dent in it.
0: Excellent. Oh, thank you. And for answering questions of curiosity with the processes that it takes to bring voices back from the past. Wow, what a spinner. An oral tradition once again will be shared. And even when you think of those older videotapes, those images, it's going to be wonderful. So watch the space or listen to what we'll be talking about in the near future once we get some of this material back from the National Sound and Film Archive. And a big thanks to Katie Leroy.

0: pink and willow, chamomile and sunshine, plenty of sunshine out there. Remember to slip, slop, slap, seek and slide. It is pretty warm in the East Kimberley with the 35s on the forecast there today. Here in Broome, only just 28 degrees, and we're going to pretty much stay like this for the next couple of days. It's Friday today. Are you having a good Friday?
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2: Damien Callinan here, and you're listening to Sandy Dan on Country Affairs. And so am I.

Blondie, the tide is high. Just a reminder, we do get very high tides here in Broome. So if you're visiting and down the beach, just be careful. Be mindful of where you park your cars. Have a look around you. See what others are doing. Or maybe ask someone else that is pretty much a little knowledgeable on those tides and the high tide mark with how far those tides or how high these tides get here around our beaches at times. Just a timely reminder, next week we've got the legal educational team from the Aboriginal Legal Service hitting the road, creating safer ways throughout the Kimberley. They'll be visiting communities, talking to schools about road safety and campaigns. Also pointing one in a direction on how they can get hold of grants for road safety initiatives around their communities. And it's all to do with just educating Kimberley people on road safety and focusing on e-bikes, electric scooters, and all of that. So any questions you have, you'll be able to talk to Hayley and the team that'll be visiting. They'll be starting off around Fitzroy Crossing on Tuesday, so just giving you the heads up there. They'll be at the men's shed there in the morning, so that's a part of their visit, and they'll be heading all around the Kimberley. They'll be travelling from the 17th through to the 28th with this road safety message on safe ways around the Kimberley. I do believe that the STEM Festival over the last couple of days went off, as it does here in Broome, at the Broome Civic Centre. It was all about viruses and how we can best ensure that we protect ourselves from those nasty viruses and germs. One way to do that, the obvious way, is constantly washing our hands, especially touching surfaces. It's quite a busy little world these days, and lots of people often going through the same door or using machines for credit. You just don't know whether somebody's washed their hands, someone before you, utilizing an AirPost facility, or even opening a door. Maybe your car door is safe to a certain extent because it's just your general family, I suppose, but public areas can be of a concern at times, and we've just got to think about health and hygiene in the end of the day to stop the spread of viruses. So that was a fabulous topic this year, chosen for Science Week during the STEM Festival at the Broome Civic Centre. It's all about science, technology, engineering, and maths, and that's the secret to getting a good job in the near future, looking for those particular areas, because AI is not really going to take a lot of those
positions, they'll often need a human there to help programming when it comes to science, technology and maths. Yes, they can probably accurately work out the equations, but someone's got to put the numbers in, don't they, in the end of the day. Also, the annual general meetings for the Kimberley Land Council, Kimberley Aboriginal Language Centre, Kallak, Anja Youth Empowerment, that's coming up on the 24th, that's going through till the 28th of August, out at Wagabun Community, just south of Kununurra there. Hope you've got all of your registrations in. If you're a member of any of these Aboriginal organisations, you can go and have a look if you want to just observe as an Aboriginal person. But when it comes to vote and whatnot, it's members only. Okay, it's also an election year for the KLC.

Stephen Bamber Albert, the late Stephen Bamber Albert. In fact, he used to always have us tapping our toes, a regular feature. This time of year, entertaining all of our visitors, you'd find him propped up there somewhere with his guitar and pushing out those sounds with his dulcet sounds. Oh, yes. Just thinking of memories and talking about archival material a little earlier on. Got a track I'd like to share with you from another local artist. You'll notice he's performing regularly around town, and will be at the Sailmaker Shed with other local performers as well during the Singer Matsuri Festival. Will Thomas.

Lights. Ah, the title track to that album. Well, Thomas. In fact, that was the last album, I'm pretty sure, that he recorded. He's got three out there, so look him up. He's worth listening to if you don't catch him somewhere around town at a gig. One of his famous places seems to be the Sailmaker Shed these days. Well, it's time for me to wrap up and head out of here. It's a weekend to be enjoyed for everyone, whatever you choose to do. Remember, a smile on your dial is always worthwhile. Gotta enjoy this company. 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

0: Feeling itchy? 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
1: Nah, it's not clever, because I'm going to head straight to the clinic to get my skin checked. 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
0: Gee, you're

0: Hello, I'm Adam Evans with the NIRS News. The arrival of H5 bird flu in Tasmania is devastating. That's according to the CEO of the Bunurong Wildlife Sanctuary in the state south.
1: It's obviously heartbreaking news, especially for those of us that work in the wildlife sector. You know, we work really, really hard to provide high standards of animal welfare. We have a lot of really precious species down here in Tassie, you know, animals you won't find anywhere else on planet Earth. But having said all of that, we've been preparing for nearly 3 years.
0: That's Matthew Clements there speaking to the ABC. Yesterday, the state government confirmed Tasmania's first case of the deadly strain. The wildlife sanctuary is worried that concerns about the virus will stop people from helping sick and injured wild birds. The future of Australia's multi-billion dollar defence agreement between Australia, the US and the UK has been discussed during a call between the Prime Minister and the US President Donald Trump.
2: We reviewed the significant progress that has been made under AUKUS, which remains full steam ahead. We agreed it was a project that is and will continue to deliver benefits for the United States, for Australia and for the United Kingdom. We discussed the progress on Pillar 2 of AUKUS, where we have agreed our first signature project focused on joint development of cutting-edge payloads and enabling systems for uncrewed undersea vehicles.
0: That was Anthony Albanese. Mr. Albanese pushed for lower trading tariffs, and they also discussed the US-Israel war in Iran. Meanwhile, former Victorian Premier Jacinta Allen has announced she'll be leaving politics 2 weeks after stepping down as the state's Labor leader. She says she won't be running in November's state election. Miss Allen was first elected as the member for Bendigo East in 1999.
3: I was the first woman to represent Bendigo in any Australian parliament. I was the youngest woman to be elected to the Victorian Parliament, and I was proudly the first Labor member for the seat of Bendigo East.
0: And a Palestinian community leader says there's not enough being done to arrest Israeli settlers in the West Bank. The Israeli settlers have been in the Palestinian village of Kushra. They've set up tents outside the homes of Palestinian families and tried to intimidate them to leave the village. The Israeli Defense Force says it's arrested one settler and dismantled two illegal outposts in the village. Kushra community leader Abed Al-Hakan Wadi has told the ABC the illegal settlers aren't being targeted by Israeli authorities.
4: They didn't do anything to the settlers. Just in the media they told, we send 200 soldiers to Kushra and bulldozer and they will arrest the settlers and will send him to the prison, to the court.
0: We'll have more coming up next.
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0: To sport, and Sydney Roosters star Daly Cherry-Evans has deflected questions about his future, but English Super League Hull FC has announced he'll be joining them next year. The veteran halfback scored 2 tries last night to lead the Roosters to a 12-6 win over the Panthers. Cherry-Evans didn't want to discuss the move to England in last night's post-match media conference.
8: Yeah, tonight's a hell of a game, so it'd be a shame to take away the focus of a game like that.

0: tonight, but I do promise you, and I don't often promise you guys much, but I won't leave you hanging for too much longer.
1: Now for a look at the capital city weather for tomorrow. A shower or two in Magidge and Brisbane with a top of 23. 18 of rain on Gadigal Country, Sydney, while it's 15 and partly cloudy on Ngunnawal Gambri Country, Canberra. 15 and a possible shower in Nam, Melbourne, and partly cloudy in Nipolona, Hobart with a max of 15. A top of 16 and a possible shower for Tundunya, Adelaide. Mostly sunny and 22 degrees in Boorloo, Perth, and sunny in Garamilla, Darwin with a top of 32. 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That's news@nirs.org.au.
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0: Hello, I'm Adam Evans with the NIRS News. Tasmania's wildlife sector is already feeling the impact of the H5 bird flu. The state government confirmed Tasmania's first positive case in the state yesterday. It was found in a migratory brown skua in the state's northwest coast. Matt Clement is the CEO of the Bonorong Wildlife Sanctuary. He's told the ABC fears about the virus are making it harder for vets to help sick and injured birds.
1: We had a couple of cases yesterday where, completely understandably, there was an abundance of caution about handling and moving a couple of birds with injuries, but they needed veterinary treatment, but we couldn't find anywhere to treat them.
0: The Prime Minister has pushed back on the US trading tariffs during a phone call with American President Donald Trump. The US has imposed a 12.5% tariff on Australian exports. Anthony Albanese asked for a lower rate in his discussions with Mr. Trump.
2: I put the case as strongly as I could. It was a constructive discussion about why Australia should get at least the best treatment. I note that we did have as good a deal as any country in the world with the original tariffs that were announced.
0: The leaders also discussed the AUKUS agreement and the Israeli-US war on Iran. Former Victorian Premier Jacinta Allen has announced she won't be running for re-election in November's state election. She stood down as Victoria's Labor leader 2 weeks ago. Miss Allen has been the member for Bendigo since 1999. At the time, she was the youngest woman to be elected to Victorian Parliament. Miss Allen says she's delivered on the promises she made in her first speech.
3: And I stated in my inaugural speech to the Victorian Parliament, I intend to make a difference. Today, as I announce that I will not be contesting the 2026 election, I can proudly say I did just that.
0: Rules requiring AI data centres to minimise water use will be discussed today during a meeting of federal, state and territory environment ministers.
4: Really, one of the motivations here is to make sure that we do have a harmonised system across the country when it comes to water use.
0: That's Federal Environment Minister Murray White speaking to the ABC. The Northern Territory and Queensland are expected to push back against the legislation. They've previously rejected laws making AI data centres generate their own power with renewable energy. Palestinian families in a small village in the West Bank are under siege by so-called Israeli settlers. The so-called settlers have been trying to intimidate families in Kushra. The Israeli government has condemned the actions, saying it will investigate the attacks and arrest those responsible. But Abed Al-Hakim Wadi, a community leader in Kushra, has told the ABC the government is not backing its words with action.
5: They didn't care. Nobody can do anything. They kill many people in this area. Nobody arrested. Nobody go to the court.
0: New scholarships will help Aboriginal and Torres Strait Islanders studying medicine in Western Australia from next year. Curtin University's new Indigenous Scholarship Program will provide financial support, mentoring and other assistance to students through its Aboriginal Health Team. The medical school's Aboriginal Health Director, Louise Austin, says it's been welcomed by students who've already started their degree.
6: Some of them were really teary and actually said this is a game changer. So the impact is very evident from their response, but I know what this means. This is recognition that you actually have been, you've accepted into the med school. We know how hard this is. Apply for this and you are going to get it.
0: To sport and in rugby league, halfback Dally Cherry Evans has scored 2 tries to lead the Sydney Roosters to a 12-6 win over Penrith last night. The win means the Roosters replace the Panthers at the top of the ladder. Now for a look at the capital city weather for tomorrow. A shower or 2 in Magidja, Brisbane with a top of 23. 18 of rain on Gadigal Country, Sydney, while it's 15 and partly cloudy on Ngunnawal Gambri Country, Canberra. 15 and a possible shower on Nam, Melbourne, and partly cloudy in Nipalona, Hobart with a max of 15. A top of 16 and a possible shower for Tundanya, Adelaide. Mostly sunny and 22 degrees in Boorloo, Perth, and sunny in Garamilla, Darwin with a top of 32. If you have any stories that you wish to share with us, you can send us an email to news@nirs.org.au. That's news at

0: Welcome back, everybody. You're still on the truck and now with me, Marshall, the trillion-dollar voice wanting to go, and
1: Nate, the plover whisperer.
0: Oh, that is right. Yes. What a duo. We're like Batman and Robin.
1: Yep, making champagne radio.
0: Can you think of another duo?
1: Making champagne radio across the world.
0: Yeah, making champagne. Can you think of another duo? Another amazing duo. I've got Batman and Robin.
1: I don't know.
0: Scooby-Doo and Shaggy. Come on. I can think of another one. Kevin Sandy.
1: Beavis and Butthead. Beavis
0: and Butthead. You like that one? That's another one for you, Sandy, for your birthday.
1: Yeah, Beavis and Butthead.
0: Look, we're going to get back into the music. Yeah. What was that?
1: Beavis and Butthead.
0: Beavis and Butthead, that's more like us. Look, we're going to get back into the music. Here's a bit of Waylon Jennings with Ain't Living Long Like This. Treat yourselves.
1: Here it is.

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0: Welcome back to Your Mob. You're still on the truck and now with me, Marshall, the Trillion. Dollar Voice, what do you go? And?
1: Nate, the Plover Whisperer.
0: Ooh, that is right. What a show. What a show today. Oh, look, big guy, before we go any further, let's thank the station sponsors, and that's What Do You Go and Sons Transport. You call, we haul, you sook, we unhook. That is right. Ah, ooh, here's a short one today because I'm hiding in the bunk here through the magic of radio. I'm out here in Optimus, loading the truck, hiding in the sleeper. Everyone's outside loading my truck for me and probably listening to me screaming and yelling in the sleeper going, what is going on? But I'm sure they're big fans of
1: they're
0: yours,
1: going,
0: Plover Whisperer.
1: They're saying, gosh, he talks in his sleep, he even says, that is right in his sleep.
0: Yeah, yeah. Going, what's up with this guy? He's a bit of a weirdo. hey, look, that's how I roll, baby. That's how I roll. I'll do this show anywhere.
1: Yep.
0: Anywhere. That's why it's a fucking hour, baby.
1: See, you manifest it. He even dreams about being on radio.
0: Exactly. We manifest everything, baby. It's all about energy. Everything's about energy, eh? And look, we've got to get back to the music. We've got a double play coming up from Cold Chisel. Here's a bit of Ship and Steel and Cheap Wine. Treat yourselves.
1: Right here.
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0: Chevrolet, Murray Country.
1: And welcome back to all you mob. You're still on the Trucker Now with me, Marshall, the Trillion Dollar Voice. What do you go, Anger?
2: Nate, the Plover Whisperer.
1: Oh, that is right, baby. What a show. What a show. Mm. Speaking of shows, I've got to give a quick plug to the Lowood Truck Show is on tomorrow. Get in there tomorrow, out to Lowood. Get there nice and early, line up, big street parade, lots of trophies. Plenty of fun and action for the kids. It's a great family day out at Lowood Showgrounds tomorrow.
2: Is that still Queensland?
1: Where are you going to be tomorrow, Plumber Whisperer?
2: Is that Queensland or New South Wales?
1: Hey?
2: Is that Queensland?
1: Queensland, Lowood. Lowood. Okay. The Lowood Showgrounds, people. Yep. Be there or be square. So where are you going to be tomorrow in spirit?
2: I'm going to be there.
1: The Lowood Showgrounds. 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
2: Yeah.
1: That's where you're going to be, Plumber Whisperer. That's where you're going to be. So make sure you get down there nice and early tomorrow to line up for the big street parade through town and then out to the showgrounds for the big truck show. It's always an amazing day, early packed, lots of cool trucks, lots of bird gear. Get on down and just have a great time and maybe win a trophy.
2: Yeah, or maybe the first one for your collection, yeah.
1: Yeah. All right, look, let's get back to the music. Here's a bit of Stiff Tunes and Morning Star. Treat yourselves.

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2: And welcome back, all you mob. You're still on the Trucking Hour with me, Marshall, the Trillion Dollar Voice. What do you go? And
3: Nate, the Plover Whisperer.
2: That is right, baby. That is right. And look, what a show. Oh. Another action-packed show full of birthday shout-outs, double plays. I'm going to give a few more shout-outs to all of our lovely listeners. I just want to say thank you to Big Mally. I always listen to it every week, Kev. We've got Mark. We've got the Hammer as well. We've got to send a special shout-out to Kevin, the birthday girl, the 21st birthday girl, Sandy, Selena. Oh, look, to my mum. Who else are you giving a shout-out to?
3: It was Corey's birthday last weekend, and we celebrated it.
2: Oh, Corey, the original Trillion Dollar Voice.
3: Yes, and we celebrated by starting off at the Big Strawberry, then we went to the Big Pineapple, and then we went to the Sunshine Place for a swim and some dinner.
2: Oh, the big stuff. Yeah. The big show. Look at you guys, Joe. Mad invite, though.
3: I know.
2: Mad invite. But, you know, hello. I'll get out. Look, I've got to go away and heal from this betrayal, Plumber. I can't believe I wasn't invited. Corey still hasn't called me back to do a collab yet.
3: No, he hasn't.
2: How can he deny the $1 trillion voice? I could just be the hype man.
3: Yeah.
2: He won't even give me that.
3: Oh.
2: Corey, tidy that up ASAP. In the meantime, we better get on out of here because I've got to still finish loading this truck here at Myers and get back on the road. Okay. So, look, if you are heading off, please be safe on the road. If you're heading home, enjoy that time with your family, eh? Because that's what it's all about. And we'll see you all back here next week from 2 till 3 p.m. for the Trucking Hour.
3: See you on the road.

0: had a couple of cases yesterday where completely understandably there was an abundance of caution about handling and moving a couple of birds with injuries, but they needed veterinary treatment, but we couldn't find anywhere to treat them.
1: The Prime Minister has pushed back on the US trading tariffs during a phone call with American President Donald Trump. The US has opposed a 12.5% tariff on Australian exports. Anthony Albanese asked for a lower rate in his discussions with Mr. Trump.
2: I put the case as strongly as I could. It was a constructive discussion about why Australia should get at least the best treatment. I note that we did have as good a deal as any country in the world with the original tariffs that were announced.
1: The leaders also discussed the AUKUS agreement and the Israeli-US war on Iran. Former Victorian Premier Jacinda Allen has announced she won't be running for re-election in November's state election. She stood down as Victoria's Labor leader 2 weeks ago. Ms. Allen has been the member for Bendigo since 1999. At the time, she was the youngest woman to be elected to Victorian Parliament. Ms. Allen says she's delivered on the promises she made in her first speech.
3: And I stated in my inaugural speech to the Victorian Parliament, I intend to make a difference. Today, as I announce that I will not be contesting the 2026 election, I can proudly say I did just that.
1: Rules requiring AI data centres to minimise water use will be discussed today during a meeting of federal, state and territory environment ministers.
4: Really, one of the motivations here is to make sure that we do have a harmonised system across the country when it comes to water use.
1: That's Federal Environment Minister Murray White speaking to the ABC. The Northern Territory and Queensland are expected to push back against the legislation. They've previously rejected laws making AI data centres generate their own power with renewable energy. Palestinian families in a small village in the West Bank are under siege by so-called Israeli settlers. The so-called settlers have been trying to intimidate families in Kushra. The Israeli government has condemned the actions, saying it will investigate the attacks and arrest those responsible. But Abed Al-Hakim Wadi, a community leader in Kushra, has told the ABC the government is not backing its words with action.
5: They didn't care. Nobody can do anything. They kill many people in this area. Nobody arrested. Nobody go to the court.
1: New scholarships will help Aboriginal and Torres Strait Islanders studying medicine in Western Australia from next year. Curtin University's new Indigenous Scholarship Program will provide financial support, mentoring and other assistance to students through its Aboriginal Health Team. The medical school's Aboriginal Health Director, Louise Austin, says it's been welcomed by students who've already started their degree.
6: Some of them were really teary and actually said this is a game changer. So the impact is very evident from their response, but I know what this means. This is recognition that you actually have been, you've accepted into the med school. We know how hard this is. Apply for this and you are going to get it.
1: To sport and in rugby league, halfback Dally Cherry Evans has scored 2 tries to lead the Sydney Roosters to a 12-6 win over Penrith last night. The win means the Roosters replace the Panthers at the top of the ladder. Now for a look at the capital city weather for tomorrow. A shower or 2 in Magidge and Brisbane with a top of 23. 18 of rain on Gadigal Country, Sydney, while it's 15 and partly cloudy on Ngunnawal-Gambri Country, Canberra. 15 and a possible shower on Melbourne. And partly cloudy in Nipalona Hobart with a max of 15. A top of 16 and a possible shower for Tundanya, Adelaide. Mostly sunny and 22 degrees in Boorloo, Perth. And sunny in Garamilla, Darwin with a top of 32. If you have any stories that you wish to share with us, you can send us an email to news@nirs.org.au. That's news@nirs.org.au.
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0: was what our future held and what fate there was up for us, whether it was good or bad or beautiful. And he said, all right. He said, how long would it take you to set up? And the boys couldn't believe it, you know. I said, about 10 or 15 minutes. He said, look, if you can play, set up now and play and keep all these people here till about 10 o'clock tonight when the pub shut, he said, I'll give you $150 and free drinks. Deadly? Nunga's here. Nunga's meant, you know. Curry's there. They come in, they smile, big smile on their faces. They order two jugs of beer and they're sitting down. Then they come up and start talking, hey, where are you, Bob, from? I said, oh, we're from South Australia. He's there, you got Deadly Music. What's the name of the band? I said, Coloured Stone. He said, look, we've got a big Cabrion tomorrow night, Saturday night. We got a band, but we just can't say no to your music. Please come along and play, and we'll give you $150 in free food, and you can sleep in the back of the hall. We'd have slim bags. And the boy said, how are we going to be famous? And my brother's staring at me, you know. He said, I see what you mean. You see, something come on your track. We played that night. He gave us more than $150. Gave us throwing another $100 top, went $250. We filled our tanks up and our stomachs out. Where we? Off to the big smoke, Sydney. That's where we met some people who heard Black Boy. We recorded it. We recorded in Adelaide, but we came back to those people. And it accidentally got played on ABC and Radio Australia. Accidentally. And it was 2 o'clock at night, and the frequency went right across the Pacific. And over there were different time. And people got awake. Hey, Black Boy. The color of your skin is your pride and joy. Black Boy, your life is not destroyed. They said, hey, we better go to the radio station, check them. They went next day. Hey, did you hear that song last night or early this morning? What song? Black Boy. Yeah, we heard it too. What's that band name? Oh, something color something. They said, please, can you go and chase it up? 3 or 4 days later, as soon as it landed in, it went straight onto the Play Store. Bang. And they heard it. And they had a top 10 cadency. Now, this is a true story because one of the workers used to work there. They couldn't believe it. Michael Jackson was number one with, I think it was Billie Jean, and top 10 with all the international films around the world. The only one Aboriginal Australian in there was at number 9 was Black Boy. People kept coming in. They were overwhelmed by the request that much that it rose up to number 2. And they said, hey, he said, not fair. He said, they got more votes than Michael Jackson. And then I can hear the boy saying, hey, are we going to be famous? I said, oh, you never know if you don't ever go. They said, oh, down it went. Black Boy number 1. And they fainted.
1: What an amazing story.
0: And you know what? We are owed 4 golden platinum records just for that one song.
1: Thank you for sharing. What's next for Coloured Stone? I love that, 50 years strong.
0: Still playing, working hard and, you know, influencing and giving inspiration and giving hope to the younger generation so they can change their life. You know, they've had a lot of the parents that had bad things happen to them in their lives in towns or countries or cities. But, you know, music and songs is a healing thing, and it can divert them off the wrong side of the road, but go on the right road. And we try and direct them in that direction with music. Because when they dance and they sing, the music hit them, like I said, any notes hit their body, they start to sing. They see you singing, you're inspiring them. Hey, that, he's singing that song. Hey, you ever been got Deadly Music? They singing that. Deadly. It's changing me. I'm dancing. I suppose you're sick, but I'm dancing.
2: That was Uncle Bunalori from Coloured Stone sharing some of the stories behind the band's journey and the lasting impact of Black Boy. After 50 years, Bana says the mission remains the same, using music to inspire young people, offer hope and help guide them towards a better path. And here is Black Boy by Coloured Stone.

0: Deadly Black Boy by Coloured Stone. Welcome back. You're listening to Ngata Radio, our Willa Hour, and you're with Lanice O'Donoghue. Heading into our next story. Years after Roebourne Regional Prison made national headlines due to failures to install any air conditioning, a new report shows upgrades last year have improved conditions. But severe overcrowding, chronic staff shortages, and limited access to mental health care are still major concerns identified at Roebourne Regional Prison. We spoke to Acting Inspector of Custodial Services, Jane Higgins, about her team's latest inspection report tabled in Parliament this week.
1: Can you tell us what your office found when they spent a week inspecting Roebourne Prison?
2: Yeah, well, we found there's lots of good progress that the prison had made. I think one of the obvious ones that people would probably like be interested in is the benefits of air conditioning. That was completed prior to our inspection in around, I think it's June or July 2025. So that's made a really big difference for prisoners at Roebourne. So that's one of the things we found that's made a really, really big difference. And also there's been some really nice shift in the local leadership. That's been a positive as well. I guess some of the other things we found, though, besides those pieces of good practice and good initiatives, is the staffing shortages really are one of the big issues that we have seen at Roebourne. And the staffing shortages affect so many parts of the prison, including daily operations, service delivery, health, access to education and programs, and re-entry support for people.
1: So the staff shortages, I noted in the report, they were cited as the most urgent and significant issue facing the prison.
2: Yeah, that's right.
1: How are those actually impacting the life for inmates?
2: Well, it makes it really difficult to have smooth operations consistently, especially because staffing shortages, you know, they change every day. You know, sometimes they're worse than other days, and they affect all aspects of the prisoner's life. So it might mean that because there's not so many prison officers, they're not able to take prisoners to their medical appointments or to education or programs. They might not be able to conduct recreation, just day-to-day operations. It means also it's more of a challenge for the staff who are there to engage really positively with prisoners. And we noted on that because of the staffing shortages, prisoners were locked in their cells a little bit more than they were previously.
1: And what concerns do you have about the health of inmates inside the prison?
2: Well, because of the staff shortages, it really affects the health centre's opening hours, that and there's gaps in GP coverage, and also preventative health care is still a concern. A really big concern also is prisoners' access to mental health care. There's a real limit of sort of in-person or remote psychiatric services. We've seen that across several regional prisons. And that affects medication reviews. It affects the ability to identify new or emerging mental health needs as well. That's a real concern for us.
1: Absolutely. I noted the report mentioned that mental health issues were likely going undiagnosed, untreated. Mm-hmm. There was no psychiatrist available.
2: That's right.
1: There was a mental health nurse some of the time, mm-hmm. it seems.
2: Yes, that's right.
1: I also noticed the staff shortages extended to the fact that Roebourne Prison apparently has no women's support officer.
2: Yeah. That's one of the areas that we were particularly concerned about is the conditions for women. There's not a lot of activities for them to do, as you quite rightly pointed out, without a women's support officer. So there's limited work for them. They don't have the same access to recreation as the men do. And some of the units were really not clean enough. Some of that is due to we didn't see sort of regular presence of officers in the women's unit. So, you know, that normal cleanliness isn't being sort of watched as regularly as it ought to be.
1: And still on the staff shortages. Your officers reported that the shortage was often up to 30% of the required staff at Roebourne Prison, and a big, apart from obviously the lack of housing, a big issue was workers' compensation. Are workers' compensation rates at Roebourne Prison higher or different to other prisons across WA?
2: Yeah, I believe they are higher than other prisons across WA. That's something the department is looking at.
1: No worries. And the overcrowding seems to be a serious issue, obviously, across the prison system. But in terms of the report, just reading from the report, at Roebourne, cells have been progressively adapted to hold more people, with most single cells double bunked, double cells triple bunked, and quadruple cells now holding six beds.
2: Yeah, that's right.
1: Additional mattresses on cell floors were common, and the team observed up to 11 prisoners in a six-bed cell.
2: Yeah, that's right.
1: A Supreme Court justice recently described overcrowding in WA prisons as significant and inhumane. How would you describe the situation, particularly facing inmates in Roebourne Prison?
2: Oh, it is... I mean, as you've just read from the report, severe overcrowding, and that is not good. I think it's something that I don't think you can keep just putting more people in cells. Something really needs to be considered to address overcrowding. One small, I guess, reprieve, if anything, is the fact that these cells are now air-conditioned. The heat in the cells prior to that was just appalling, and people overnight were expected to stay in those cells when the cells were up to 32 degrees.
0: That was WA's Acting Inspector of Custodial Services, Jane Higgins, about her latest report on Roebourne Regional Prison, where Aboriginal cultural programs and air conditioning are making a difference, but severe overcrowding, staff shortages and a lack of mental health care remain major concerns. Hey, let's lift things a bit. Let's throw on some Baker Boy, Wish You Well.

0: Welcome back to the Ngarawila Hour, coming to you live from Iramaguru Robin on Ngalama Country in Western Australia's Pilbara region here on Ngara Radio. The nation's biggest meeting of Indigenous-owned government contractors, Supply Nations Connect 2026, wrapped up this week in Boorloo, Perth. The Ngara media team caught up with Robert Eggington, director of Dumbutang Aboriginal Corporation and its commercial arm, Tribal Fires, at the trade show.
1: My name's Robert Eggington. I'm the director of the Dumbutang Aboriginal Corporation in Perth. And I've been with Dumbutang for near on 4 decades, 40 years, situated in the old orphanage on Manning Road in Christian Brothers Orphanage, and we've been running cultural and safety and social wellbeing programs for many, many years. And in running those programs, we've been able to now access those programs into Banksia Hill, Unit 18, the YMCA, the student body at Clontarf College. So in a lot of ways, we're helping to develop an artistic, our young people to cope with mental health conditions through art healing. And today we're here at Supply Nation. We've registered a small company called Tribal Fires, and within that's where we then are able to, through a commercial arm, develop the opportunities to raise commerce and funding for Tribal Fires podcast channels, other projects of Tribal Fires, but also to help funding issues. And we've always been a very stringently funded organisation for those 4 decades. So looking at the ways in which now through NIA, through Reconciliation Australia and Supply Nation, which is the advancement of our people and communities economically into the future, of course, what we've seen here over the last couple of days is a very effective administration process. Somehow to me link with the most impoverished parts of our community and our families, and I think Supply Nation has to ensure that what it does within the social structures of this country for the advancement of Aboriginal people doesn't only activate an advantage for non-Aboriginal people, but feeds back into our community for those most impoverished and those that are challenged every day of their lives by racism. Nation, to my way of thinking, has to look at the social investment into our community and start to develop the procedural processes through policy to ensure that that happens.
2: How well do you think they are supporting the more impoverished people in our communities now? How do you feel what it is like?
1: I can't see any process that leads from this structure of the advancement of individualism through small business processes. And of course, you can't not look at the black cladding process. People here than I see Aboriginal people. So the big question is this really benefiting our community or something in the white structures that control Supply Nation, NIA and Reconciliation Australia that benefits more the non-Aboriginal needs from it than it is looking at where our community and our families most in need are. And they need to do that if they want this structure and this network to survive into the generation, or it won't be worth the concrete in which it promotes those. What
2: do you feel like Supply Nation could do? What could they implement?
1: Well, I think what they have to do, not just could do, but they have to do, is they've got to link the investment of what they do, again, to the most impoverished part of our community. So if they don't, what it creates is not a unification of a resistance of making things better in our community to create the outcomes being met in terms of closing the gap, but they will fail in the issues which our people face on a daily basis. I can't see, flowing from this structure currently as it is, any benefits in terms of our community.
2: Well, how has business been today? Have people been open to your artwork?
1: Well, I suppose our priority Noongar cultural practice through the years. So I think the message has been going out okay to the general public. The sales, you know, for us have been, you know, small. It's more a trade show than it is an exhibition and or a selling venue, really. And I think, again, that's where Supply Nation needs to look at to address. When you come into the Supply Nations Expos, and this is the second one I've been to the Sydney one last year, again, you see a structure that's promoting big businesses in here, like coffee, water, even alcohol outlets, and so on and so on. And you can see Aboriginal culture is only being used in the sense of packaging, labelling and marketing, not really the product itself. Whereas this little family, this little business here through Dumbarton is actually about being 100% Aboriginal owned and controlled, not 49%.
2: Think of the changes. Now it's 51%. That's because it used to be the law was 50% ownership. Now it's 51% ownership. That's that slight change. And there's a little bit of wording. They need to define how Aboriginal people are included in the business. So now there needs to be, by law, there needs to be more Aboriginal people making decisions. So what do you think about the small percentage change in the current law?
1: Companies that are in here that are operating on, you know, $1 million funds a year, hundreds of millions of dollars, and into the billions in some of the companies that are in. You've got Woolworths in here who are part of Wesfarmers, part of the agricultural business that's destroyed Aboriginal lands and taken our people off those lands. So the hypocrisy of that is something that Supply Nation needs to look at and address. Because you've got Rio Tinto in here, to whom was the mining company behind the devastation and blowing up of sacred sites in this state. So the hypocrisy needs to be looked at by Supply Nation. It needs to be truthful in its so-called truth-telling, and that's the idealism in which the government's also promoting Supply Nation on. Truth-telling is part of the, you know, moving forward of the advancement of Aboriginal people. So be it that the truth should start in the structures of places like this.
2: What's one sentence you would say? Like, if you could say to Supply Nation and they hear you directly and they would say, we're going to do that, what would you say to them?
1: Well, listen to the voices of the elders in the communities. Listen to what they're saying through organisations like Dumbarton, 40 years on front lines, working in the trenches of our community, when Aboriginal people were more repressed and stayed off, nobody was in education, nobody was on TV, nobody was given the opportunity to sell goods or services to the public. I think that now when you look at today, you can't move forward on those policies unless you've got a driving force of self-determination and you've got a process in which you're guided through the community. And the experience of the eldership of Wisdom is what Supply Nation and other movements forward like Reconciliation Australia, NIA, must set all their policies on, is what our people are saying at a grassroots level that can give them
2: it's very effective. Was there anything else you'd like to say about your business?
3: Last question, remember?
2: Yeah, last question, yeah. Anything else that you wanted to mention?
1: Well, I think what's important is that we've come to realise that the advancement forward for our communities and Aboriginal people will be around those three pillars of what's advancing. NIA, Reconciliation Australia and Supply Nation. So, you know, when you look at that, process. I think the movement forward is to ensure that, you know, we've got young members of our family here who are in the booth working with us, learning from the process, and if the change can be made by our young people understanding this procedure and process but adopting the philosophies that we've spoken about, well then I see a bright future. But unless that happens, well then it remains really not giving much energy for change. If it is governed not by the government must be controlled by how our people see that movement.
2: Well, deadly. Thank you so much for talking with us.
0: That was Robert Eggington, Director of Dumbutang Aboriginal Corporation. Robert says he sees real value in creating economic opportunities and pathways for younger Aboriginal people, but he's also challenging Supply Nation to make sure the benefits reach grassroots communities and those experiencing the greatest disadvantage. You're listening to the Ngata Willa Hour and you're with Lanice O'Donoghue. I'm going to throw on for you now King Stingray, Waipuri.

0: Cool song, that one, kid by King Stingray, Rapery. Hey, so you are listening to Ngarawila Hour on Ngara Radio with Lanisa Donoghue, live from Roebourne, Irumaguru in Western Australia, and this is our National Indigenous Radio Service. We are joined now by Uncle Lee Crowchild, a respected Tsuut'ina leader who has carried leadership responsibilities within his nation for much of his life. His daughter, Hinea Crowchild, is now continuing that legacy after being elected to council alongside Tyson Heavenfire. Uncle Lee spoke with us about watching Hinea grow into that role, the generations of Crowchild leadership that came before her, and the significance of a traditional headdress transfer, recognising the rights and responsibilities carried by the next generation of leaders. Here is Uncle Lee Crowchild, all the way from Tsuut'ina Nation, Canada.
1: If you could just start off with introducing yourself, what is your name, and where are we, and what is your tribe?
2: Danitala. Sizé Hakiji. My name in English, my English name is Chief Lee Crowchild. My real name translated means red thunder. So Wakiatuta is the literal name of it, but it got translated to Chatanitikaze in my language. I am of the Tsuut'ina, and for a few years I was the war chief for the Tsuut'ina.
1: So Hine has been serving the Tsuut'ina Nation as a councillor for 10 months. What are your overall thoughts about her impact in that short time?
2: It's only been 8 months, really. Okay, my daughter, Hine Titama, she was elected to our council. And I guess you have to say it's following a tradition, because in my family, we follow a hereditary line of chieftainship. And I can go back quite a few generations for that. Hine, being my oldest daughter, she really is the oldest of she's the caretaker for all of her siblings. So it was just kind of natural that she would step into that role. When she worked for the nation in housing and in public works, she had a very caring soul about her for the people. She would actually listen to them. When a lot of people say, well, nobody listens to us about in any of the departments, so why do we care? But she did, because she was very meticulous about how she talked and how she dealt with people. So that transferred into when election time came, I believe she got the second highest number of votes on the nation. For someone who goes in there totally green to politics, she stepped in there. And then in the ensuing time since then, I think it's about 8 or 9 months now, she went from, "Dad, I don't know what I'm doing, I'm kind of afraid," to, she can actually speak with a lot of authority and really direct to the questions. We just had an incident in the last little while, and she spoke to it, and it just sort of calmed down the whole nation in her response. When we're talking about all these things about transparency and the big changes in that. So she's learned a lot, and now she's starting to ask me about treaties and what are the treaties about. So I can tell her, you know, not just talking to a father-daughter, but to someone who's a colleague now. You know, of course we have the father and daughter connection and that, but when we talk about these are things that are talked about but in respected ways with colleagues and that. So I think that's where she's learning to gain ground. She seems to be, I know she's a lot more confident in what she does when she engages with people. I've seen her change from somebody who just doesn't say much to actually talking to people who are important to the nation and our businesses and that. Mm-hmm. And she gives good advice to her Hakiji, because he's always calling her to ask her opinions on things.
1: Mm-hmm. What's one legacy that from your father? And if you could just mention his full name, he would have done many things for his people during his time as chief. But what's a standout for you?
2: My father, his name was Gordon David Crowchild in the English translation. And the translation of his name means gun case. It's just, you know, what you pack a gun on horses. They used to have a gun case so you could pack it on there. So how did he get that name? That name came from his grandfather, my great-grandfather. They fought against the Northwest Mounted Police at that time. And they were attacking him so much that one of the ops in the retreat, they dropped their gun case. And so my great-grandfather ran up there and he grabbed it. That's the trophy. And in the middle of all the bullets and that, he hangs up and shows his trophy. Gun case. So that name, gun case, was, you're not afraid. You're going in there amidst all the gunfire to capture the prize. So he got that name. Mm. It's been passed down to a few.
1: Oh, so it was your grandfather's name and your father's name?
2: My great-grandfather's name.
1: Oh, wow. And then passed down.
2: Yep. See, my great-grandfather, he comes from a line of other chieftainship in Saskatchewan now, and that chief's name was Big Bear. And Big Bear was incarcerated for creating this, what they call the Frog Lake Massacre, which wasn't quite true, but he's the one that took the fall for it, even though he was about peace. So that line of standing up to others has been a long legacy of our Crowchild name. You know, you ask me when I was the chief, was I scared? Yeah, there's a lot of times when I was just downright nervous about what the outcomes were. But I know I was also guided by what my grandparents taught me. A little bit of what my dad taught me, what my uncles taught me, you know. You got to face the fear.
1: Mm. Tell me about the significance of this ceremony and why a transfer needs to take place with leadership, when someone steps into leadership.
2: A Hetjo's transfer isn't just a ceremony just to show, hey, this, we're announcing it. You have to be given the rights to be in leadership. This is our Tsutina way. Not every nation is like that, but this is our way. And so we do what's called a headdress transfer, because the older people are recognizing what's coming up there. I was 10 years old when I was given my headdress. And I was also given, we also had a teepee transfer, so the design of that teepee was given to me. And I didn't know, I mean, I was just 10 years old. What do you know when you're 10? But I did that. So that gave me the rights to wear a headdress. So it gave me, what the old people were saying, you're going to be a leader one day. And this is why it's important. So nowadays, newly elected ones, not all of them do a headdress transfer. And a lot of them don't feel proper wearing a headdress because they haven't had that right. For Tyson Heavenfire and my daughter Hine, this was my call. And when they came here, I told Hine, I says, you got to have the rights to that leadership, so people can be witness to that and see that you're stepping into the path that's laid out before you. So I called that, and at first she says, I don't want to wear those things, and I said, no, you have to. If you didn't want to do that, then just see out the rest of this term, and then go do something else. But it says, this is the legacy of us, of Crowchilds. You know,
1: yes.
2: We come from lines of warriors. We face danger all the time. This is what you're going to be.
0: That was amazing to catch up with Uncle Lee Crowchild, showing the story of leadership across generations. And in his words of wisdom for Hani Crowchild and Tyson Heavenfire as they carry out responsibilities moving forward, an awesome story from First Nations in Canada. That's all we have for Ngarawila for this week. We hope you'll join us again next week. And don't forget to tune into our First Nations Report on Ngara TV every Tuesday night at 7:30 p.m.
3: Hello, I'm Adam Evans with the NIRS News. The family of Kumanjai White has ended their Supreme Court action against the Northern Territory Police Force after getting new information about his death. The 24-year-old died in May last year after being restrained by two plainclothes police officers in an Alice Springs supermarket. The family have been seeking more information about who decided the officers should not be charged. They've now been told that the NT Police Acting Assistant Commissioner Travis Wurst made the final decision based on advice from the Director of Public Prosecutions. Despite dropping the legal action, Kumanjai White's grandfather, Ned Jabajimba Hardgraves, says the family will keep fighting until police reveal why the criminal charges were ruled out. Traditional owners in far north Queensland will have a say on how their country is managed after a successful native title determination. The federal court's ruling in favour of the Eastern Kukuyalanji people recognises their rights over more than 210,000 hectares of country. It includes exclusive native title

0: opportunities or how we kind of build protections for country and people.
1: That was Callum Clark from the Jabalbina Yalanji Aboriginal Corporation. Former Victorian Premier Jacinta Allan has announced she won't be running for re-election in November's state election. She stood down as Victoria's Labor leader 2 weeks ago. Ms. Allan has been the member for Bendigo since 1999. At the time, she was the youngest woman to be elected to Victorian Parliament. Ms. Allan says she's delivered on the promise she made in her first speech.
2: And I stated in my inaugural speech to the Victorian Parliament, I intend to make a difference. Today, as I announce that I will not be contesting the 2026 election, I can proudly say I did just that.
1: And Tasmania's wildlife sector is already feeling the impact of the H5 bird flu. A second positive case has been confirmed in Tasmania today. The first positive case that was confirmed yesterday was found in a migratory brown skua. Matt Clement is the CEO of the Bonnerong Wildlife Sanctuary. He's told the ABC fears about the virus are making it harder for vets to help sick and injured birds.
3: We had a couple of cases yesterday where, completely understandably, there was an abundance of caution about handling and moving a couple of birds with injuries, but they needed veterinary treatment, but we couldn't find anywhere to treat them.
1: We'll have more coming up next.
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1: To sport, and the second week of the NRL's Indigenous round continues with two games tonight. The Bulldogs will join the 8th place Cowboys on 28 points on the ladder if they beat South Sydney. Manly will be fighting to keep their finals hopes alive when they host Redcliffe in Sydney. And in the AFL, ladder leaders Fremantle host 5th place Adelaide Crows. Now for a look at the capital city weather for tomorrow. A shower or two in Maggage and Brisbane with a top of 23. 18 of rain on Gadigal Country, Sydney, while it's 15 and partly cloudy on Ngunnawal-Gambri Country, Canberra. 15 and a possible shower on Nam, Melbourne. And partly cloudy in Nipalona, Hobart with a max of 15. A top of 16 and a possible shower for Tundanya, Adelaide. Mostly sunny and 22 degrees in Boorloo, Perth. And sunny in Garamilla, Darwin with a top of 32. If you have any stories that you wish to share with us, you can send us an email to news@nirs.org.au. That's news@nirs.org.au.
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10: Off-ramp to the weekend. A shorter off-ramp.
11: It is a shorter off-ramp. We had that holiday on Wednesday, or some of us did.
10: It's all happening just as quick, man. We're almost to Halloween.
11: Mm. Oh, what? Oh, geez, give us a break. Halloween.
10: You hate this time of year. You're going from cold to hot.
11: Don't get me started. Just keep going, please.
10: Halloween's hardcore in Brizzy because you can't dress up to the nines.
11: No, it's too hot.
10: Because it's too hot. So all of our Halloween costumes are all, you know.
11: Mm. They're going to be sort of
10: beach characters.
11: That's it.
10: I'm going to go as Castaway, Tom Hanks.
11: There's not many serial killers who hang around a beach.
10: No, you can go as anyone for Halloween. I'm going to go as... What's your favourite Halloween costume you've ever done?
11: Look, I have never done Halloween. Like, growing up, we didn't do Halloween. My grandkids and stuff do that, but pumpkins, ghosts, kind of thing.
10: I'll go as Mel Haggard this year. Fryer and...
11: Well, that's not very scary.
10: No, you can just dress up whenever you want.
11: Okay, I thought I'd just have something to do with, you know, scares and things.
10: What you do is, if you're not sure, just wear something, whatever it is.

0: you know, choose some stuff, and then people just go, are you? And when they ask what you are, you just say that's what you are.
1: Oh, okay. Well, I remember that.
0: That's good. That's a good way to not have to worry about what you're wearing. They just go, are you that guy from the movie with the – are you the dude? And I'll be like, yeah, I'm the dude. That's my costume. And then everyone else asks, what are you dressed as? I said, the dude. The dude. And they go, oh, of course.
1: Of course. That's good advice.
0: Yeah. That's if you're unsure. Hey, Blocked is coming up in this hour. Also, Fryer, what are you doing?
1: I'll have a Trump update.
0: Ah, perfect.
1: Yes.
0: Here we go. We all know this one.

0: Sally Pride. One of these days. We had Robert Warden before that with Never Ending War and Creedence Clearwater Revival with Run Through the Jungle. Driving in, actually just pulling out of the driveway. The driveway was completely blocked this morning.
1: What, your driveway?
0: Yeah, big council truck.
1: Oh.
0: And I've pulled up there and I thought, oh, maybe they're already underway and they can't move the truck. I'm not going to be able to make it into work on time.
1: Block your driveway though.
0: But they saw me coming down the driveway and they were like, oh, sorry. They moved out the way, so it's all good.
1: Oh, there you go. What were they doing, tree lopping? Or
0: I have no idea. It was a big truck, had a tank on it. I think that it looked like a cement pouring sort of deal, but I don't know. I got no idea.
1: Oh, well.
0: Yeah.
1: Yeah, well,
0: lucky we made it.
1: Yeah, that's right. Because, like, I've been blocked by a garbage truck before, a driverless garbage truck. It just parked
0: what?
1: On the top of their drive. And he must have got out of the truck for something, but there was no one there, so there was no one to ask to politely move his truck. It about 5 minutes later, he came back and just waved and moved. But, you know, what are you going to do with a driverless garbage truck in your way?
0: That is, he's got a hide on him to do that.
1: Oh, yeah, but who's going to argue with a garbo? Not me.
0: Tim, call us up.
2: I'm never going to empty your rubbish again, mate.
0: You cross one garbo.
1: Ah, that's it.
0: Your bins never get collected.
1: Ah, that's your boycotting.

0: time for the AAA Murray Country Trump Update. Trump Date.
1: Well, White House Press Secretary Karen Leavitt will be leaving her role at the end of the month. President Donald Trump announced yesterday the youngest person to hold the role. She just returned from having a baby, so the president is now actively searching for a replacement.
0: Yeah, she's quitting to look after her kid. Not sure if she had it herself or just got Madonna to pick one up for her last time she was in Malawi. Anyway, I'm looking for a press secretary, one who can shut down a journalist. Not the type of hard-nosed journalist who stops at nothing to get the truth. No, the type of journalist who will break their neck to get on a current affair just to show you a pixelated photo of an AFL player's winky. They're the ones that scare the hell out of me.

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1: Station sponsor.

0: The Drones with River of Tears cover a Kev Carmody song, and the Drones will be playing very soon.
1: Coming to Brizzy?
0: Coming to Brizzy.
1: Very good.
0: A couple of mates are going.
1: Mm-hmm.
0: I've missed out, unfortunately, because, you know, parking and that sort of thing in the city and midweek kind of gigs.
2: Oh, during the week,
0: Brizzy
2: yeah.
0: always gets the short end of the stick when it comes to touring bands.
1: Yeah, you mean, so I'm the last of the first. I find that they either kick their tour off here or they finish it here. That's, yeah.
0: Yeah. Well, it's always on a weekday.
1: Yeah, it's an inconvenient time.
0: And it's like for a city, you know, like we don't have as big of venues as some of the places down south, right?
1: Hmm.
0: We should get the weekend gigs in bigger places and then, you know.
1: Everyone else gets the midweek stuff, yeah.
0: I suppose it's the travel routine and the sort of where they have to
1: be. Yeah, but we're at the top of the, you know, halfway up the coast. We're in the perfect spot.
0: Friday. That's all I'm asking for. Mm. Fridays. That'd be awesome.
1: Yep. Sleep in the next day, sure.
0: That's it. Tree out front, it's blooming. The bottle brush is blooming. Mm. I was talking about the bat. A couple of weeks ago.
1: Yes, yeah.
0: And it is bringing in all of these bird species. Mm. Like I had a Rosella, pale-faced Rosella recently.
1: Beautiful.
0: Also had blue-faced honeyeaters and a Fryer bird. I haven't seen a Fryer bird down at Vicky yet.
1: What do they look like?
0: They have no feathers on their head, kind of like a vulture, mm-hmm. but they're little.
1: Mm.
0: And they've got a little notch on their nose. They've got a black head and sort of tan, creamy body. And there's a little notch on their nose and they've got this really bright red eye.
1: Wow.
0: And they're fry birds. They've got a really, you'd know their call. You know, you hear them in the bush all the time, but it's been good hearing and seeing those birds.
1: More birds
0: again.
1: The better, yeah.
0: Yeah.
1: That's great.
0: Grandma used to say that little notch on their nose, mm-hmm. on their beak, that's for holding their glasses. If you look at them, it does actually look like that.
1: Grandmas have the best story. I would totally believe something like that.
0: Me too.
1: And then you would tell someone that in later life and they'd look at you and go, what the hell is he talking?
0: Anyway, Mama Tried coming up next.
1: Oh, it's Mel Haggard. It's Friday. We should have a competition. Guess where Merle's going to be played on Friday.
0: Call up when the Merle happens.
1: Better than a lucky $5 nut.

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0: Tyler Rodriguez there. It's Triple A Murray Country and Mel Haggard with Mama Tried. We've got Old Crow Medicine Show coming up next, and our Power Hour is on the way.
1: Oh, yes.
0: One More for the Road is coming up as well with a 25 anniversary.
1: Ooh, very exciting.
0: Anniversary. What will you be doing?
1: I'll be talking guidelines, and the winner is...

0: Hello, I'm Adam Evans with the NIRS News. The Walpole community is demanding absolute transparency after Kumanjayi White's family dropped their lawsuit against the Northern Territory Police Force. The 24-year-old passed away in May last year after being restrained by two plainclothes police officers inside an Alice Springs supermarket. The family's lawyers have discontinued their case after authorities finally revealed that the NT Police Acting Assistant Commissioner Travis Wurst made the decision not to charge the officers. He made the decision based on advice from the Director of Public Prosecutions. Kumanjayi White's grandfather and senior elder Ndjambajipa Hargraves has said he still wants to know the reason each charge was ruled out. A 4-week coronial inquest is scheduled for April next year. A native title ruling in favour of traditional owners in far north Queensland is a lasting legacy for the elders who've led the way. The federal court's ruling in favour of the Eastern Gugulyalanji people recognises their rights over more than 210,000 hectares of country. They lodged their first native title claim through the Cape York Land Council in December 1994. Callum Clark from the Jabalbina Yalanji Aboriginal Corporation says it's been a lengthy process.
1: Yeah, it's a massive legacy. We've been in negotiations for native title for about, 34 years. We had basically the first kind of tranche of native title determined back in 07. Got a couple other different claims potentially in the pipeline as well. So it's just a really good to just get the recognition.
0: Traditional owners in Brisbane who want work to stop.

0: until their outstanding federal protection assessments are finalised. And the arrival of H5 bird flu in Tasmania is devastating. That's according to the CEO of the Bonorong Wildlife Sanctuary in the state south.
1: It's obviously heartbreaking news, especially for those of us that work in the wildlife sector. You know, we work really, really hard to provide high standards of animal welfare. We have a lot of really precious species down here in Tassie, you know, animals you won't find anywhere else on planet Earth. But having said all of that, we've been preparing for nearly 3 years.
0: That was Matthew Clements speaking to the ABC there. The state government confirmed Tasmania's second case today. The wildlife sanctuary fears concerns about the virus will stop people from helping sick and injured wild birds. We'll have more coming up next.
2: Census night was Tuesday, 11th of August. 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
3: Program sponsor.
0: To sport and a rugby league, Billy Slater will not return to coach the Queensland State of Origin team next year. Queensland Rugby League says Slater has decided it's the right time to step away from the role that he's held since 2022. Slater says his involvement with the Maroons has been one of the most rewarding things he's done in his life. He's thanked the players who've given everything for the Queensland jersey and the QRL for giving him the opportunity to coach the team. He's also thanked Maroons fans for putting their trust in him as a coach. Now for a look at the capital city weather for tomorrow. A shower or two in Magidge and Brisbane with a top of 23. 18 of rain on Gadigal Country, Sydney, while it's 15 and partly cloudy on Ngunnawal-Gambri Country, Canberra. 15 and a possible shower in Melbourne, and partly cloudy in Nipolo and Hobart with a max of 15. A top of 16 and a possible shower for Tundanya, Adelaide. Mostly sunny and 22 degrees in Boorloo, Perth, and sunny in Garamilla, Darwin with a top of 32. If you have any stories that you wish to share with us, you can send us an email to news@nirs.org.au. That's news@nirs.org.au.
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10: Well, our One More for the Road is coming up for this Power Hour. Beautiful Friday and off-ramp to the weekend. We're getting keen.
11: It's good weather out there, isn't it?
10: It's lovely.
11: Lovely day.
10: George Jones on the way as well as Coloured Stone. What will you be yarning about?
11: Guidelines coming up, and the winner is...
10: Sounds good. Shane Howard, starting it off for the Power Hour. Welcome if you just joined us. 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

0: Busby Maru there, missing person. We had Jimbo Stokes before that and Shane Howard with Heart of My Country.
1: Very glad to see the new guidelines for prostate cancer detection that have just come out. First, the first time they've been updated since 2016. So, I mean, 10 years is a long time. But now more men, especially under 50 and over 70, will be offered testing for PSA testing. That's the prostate-specific antigen test, the blood test, by the GPs. Moving forward, before that, you could only get tested, well, the recommendation was age from 50. Now that's come back to 45, so men from 45 onwards, and also men over 70 who weren't given tests or Medicare subsidised tests. So this is very, very good. Also, a new change is that GPs can initiate the conversation with men. Previously, it was you'd go to your doctor and say, look, you know, maybe if you thought of it, maybe I should get a PSA test just to check that everything's okay. Now the GP will say, well, look, you know, you're 45, 46, want to have a PSA test. It's a, you know, non-invasive test. It'll set a benchmark for going forward and Medicare will subsidise it. So that's great because the earlier this kind of cancer is picked up, the better. It's probably the most diagnosed cancer in Australia. So it's great that these guidelines are being updated. Well, I mean, 10 years is a long time, as I said, but at least they're being updated. And also the digital test is no longer the standard test. So the blood test is, you know, men obviously hesitant to go to the doctor because of the you know, the digital test. You don't have to worry about that. They'll just use the PSA test. That's the standard test now and the one that they will use. So this is great news. So, you know, if you're thinking about it or, you know, I just recommend you go along and just get one of these tests. As I say, it gives you a benchmark then moving forward. And, you know, as I say, early detection means, you know, good recovery.

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0: Ellen Stone with Imagination here on Triple A Murray Country. Bob Seger with Hollywood Nights and Archie Roach with Many Waters Rise. Our One More for the Road this week is written about Charlie Perkins and it was written by Paul Kelly. It comes off of the 2001 album Nothing But a Dream. And when I was driving into work today, a song off that album came on shuffle, If I Could Start Today Again. And it moved me a bit, you know, and I thought, oh, this is the same album as, what's the name? Smoke Under the Bridge. Dad had showed us Smoke Under the Bridge years ago.
1: Yep.
0: And it's just been a song that stuck with me and the storytelling behind it, you know, and that story about Charlie Perkins as well. So have a listen to the lyrics. But also, in finding this song, I just scrolled down to the release date. And the release date was today, back in 2001.
1: Oh, my goodness me.
0: It was to the day.
1: Another serendipity moment. That's amazing.
0: So there you go. Yeah. Smoke Under the Bridge by Paul Kelly coming up next for our One More for the Road.

It's cold when the sun goes down. 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
2: Woohoo!
1: The Logie Awards awarding excellence at Australian television. Robert Irwin is hosting this year. I don't know. He's from a generation of people who, you know, don't even watch television anymore, or free-to-air television. They're all, you know, streaming. So that'll be interesting to see what he makes of hosting an industry that isn't, you know. I mean, he's on television but doesn't necessarily consume television. It's funny, isn't it? Because all the major hosts in past years, we've, you know, it's all been part of what we've grown up with. And, of course, The Luggies is marking 70 years of Australian television. Australian TV was first introduced into Australia in 1956, same year as me. So we both arrived in 1956.
2: There you go.
0: Was the world in black and white for a while, and then it came colour?
1: It was clay, it came in colour my last year of high school.
0: Oh, so you were seeing incredible. Black and white until you were about 17?
1: Was black and white, that's right.
0: Wow, and everyone's eyes just changed from black and white to colour.
1: Yeah,
0: wow,
1: it was all amazing.
0: Simultaneously.
1: Yeah, the Cabaret Theatre just burst into colour one day.
0: Wow, what did you do?
1: Oh, we all.
0: What colour pants were you wearing?
1: Oh, well, I didn't realise it. I had purple pants and a bright yellow a shirt open down to my navel, big maroon coloured platform shoes. Goodness me, and had I known that were the colours, I would never dress myself in.
0: Love
1: just
0: it.
1: Appeared.
0: That makes so much sense historically.
1: It does. We've all come in colour. Anyway, the top 70 shows on Australian television, as voted by the public, will be announced also on that night. I know Agra's Kana Connection is one of those, so I don't know. And obviously there will be an in-memorial section where they acknowledge the people that have passed in the industry. And I know there will be one for Jamie, but I don't know if they'll do, you know, something a little bit more. I mean, he was such a big part of television over the last, 30 years. Hmm. So maybe they'll do a little bit more. Maybe they'll have some grabs and clips and things so we can look back and see some you know, aggro memories. So I don't know. But I hope they do that. Mm-hmm. So anyway, it's on Channel 7 Sunday night.

0: Danny Whittaker there, Triple A Murray Country. Seeing us out today, a bit of Vincent Mason up next. And that's all for us today, and we're off-ramping it to the weekend.
1: Yes, there we go. We had a short week, so, you know, we'll make the most of the weekend.
0: That sounds
1: Hope
0: good.
1: The weather stays like this.
0: It will be good. If you've got a drive ahead of you for the weekend, stay safe on the road. If you're already home.
2: Mad Dog, and oh, it's the last day of the Hecker tomorrow.
0: Oh, no.
2: Yeah.
0: I thought it went for, like, a lot way longer.
2: No, no. I think they marked the show bags down in the last hour.
0: Got to get
2: Maybe they'll do the Dagwood Dogs and the Waffles. You might get them half price.

0: They used to grab him. Policemen used to grab all the kids, you know, some half-caste, some really. A little bit dark, you know. Grab them, send them away. They send them all away. And I used to swim with them kids too, with growing up. And they used to call me Mermaid, 'cause I had a long hair, blocked myself with a long hair. Yeah, mothers and grandma, everyone crying, falling down, you know, for the kids.
1: Hello, I'm Adam Evans with the NIRS News. The family of Kumanjayi White has ended their Supreme Court action against the Northern Territory Police Force after getting new information about his death. The 24-year-old died in May last year after being restrained by two plainclothes police officers in an Alice Springs supermarket. The family have been seeking more information about who decided the officers should not be charged. They've now been told that the NT Police Acting Assistant Commissioner Travis Wurst made the final decision based on advice from the Director of Public Prosecutions. Despite dropping the legal action, Kumanjayi White's grandfather, Ned Jabajimba Hardgraves, says the family will keep fighting until police reveal why the criminal charges were ruled out. Traditional owners in far north Queensland will have a say on how their country is managed after a successful native title determination. The federal court's ruling in favour of the Eastern Kukuyalanji people recognises their rights over more than 210,000 hectares of country. It includes exclusive native title over 35% of the land.
2: You know, it's the highest kind of distinction of ownership, really. So it really gives us the ability, you know, EKY people, to actually control how our country is accessed and how it's managed and how we build opportunities or how we kind of build protections for country and people.
1: That was Callum Clark from the Jabalbina Yalanji Aboriginal Corporation. Former Victorian Premier Jacinta Allan has announced she won't be running for re-election in November's state election. She stood down as Victoria's Labor leader 2 weeks ago. Ms. Allan has been the member for Bendigo since 1999. At the time, she was the youngest woman to be elected to Victorian Parliament. Ms. Allan says she's delivered on the promise she made in her first speech.
3: And I stated in my inaugural speech to the Victorian Parliament, I intend to make a difference. Today, as I announce that I will not be contesting the 2026 election, I can proudly say I did just that.
1: And Tasmania's wildlife sector is already feeling the impact of the H5 bird flu. A second positive case has been confirmed in Tasmania today. The first positive case that was confirmed yesterday was found in a migratory brown skua. Matt Clement is the CEO of the Bonnerong Wildlife Sanctuary. He's told the ABC fears about the virus are making it harder for vets to help sick and injured birds.
4: We had a couple

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2: To sport, and in rugby league, Billy Slater has decided it's the right time for him to step away from his role as Queensland State of Origin coach. Slater has thanked the players, staff and fans who supported him, saying his experience as Maroons coach has been one of the most rewarding things he's done in life. QRL boss Brian Canavan has thanked Slater for his efforts since he stepped into the role in 2022. He says Slater has helped shape a new generation of Queensland players. He says his impact on the program will be felt for a long time. Now for a look at the capital city weather for tomorrow. A shower or two in Magidja, Brisbane with a top of 23. 18 of rain on Gadigal Country, Sydney, while it's 15 and partly cloudy on Ngunnawal, Gambri Country, Canberra. 15 and a possible shower on Nam, Melbourne, and partly cloudy in Nipalona, Hobart with a max of 15. A top of 16 and a possible shower for Tundanya, Adelaide. Mostly sunny and 22 degrees in Boorloo, Perth, and sunny in Garamilla, Darwin with a top of 32. If you have any stories that you wish to share with us, you can send us an email to news@nirs.org.au. That's news@nirs.org.au.
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Join us for one solid hour where every kind of blues finds a home. 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It's the Blues Hour, one solid hour apart, grit and groove. 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

0: about here.
1: And we're back here on Mob Beats. And you know what time it is? It is time for the news. And new releases! One of hip-hop's most respected veterans revealed a powerful act of kindness from none other than Marshall Mathers. Eminem. Corrupt says after battling alcoholism that led to multiple seizures and medically induced comas, it was Dr. Dre who first reached out with words of support, but according to Corrupt, Eminem went a step further, paying for a private rehab stay so he could recover away from the spotlight. Corrupt said Eminem even told Dr. Dre to let him know he was loved and to focus on getting better, calling the gesture something he will never forget. It's one of those stories that reminds you there's a lot more happening behind the scenes than we'll ever know. Eminem's been open about his own addiction journey over the years, so hearing that he quietly helps other people, other artists, through recovery without making a big deal out of it, he has nothing but respect from me. Tiger's Pushing Back claims that his new album Starface is an AI-generated album, saying there's a pretty big difference between using AI as a tool and let it make your whole album. The debate blew up again after Pitchfork slapped the album with a rare 0.0 rating. My goodness, Pitchfork, that is rough. Criticizing the project and its use of artificial intelligence. But Tiger says the story has gotten a little out of hand. He maintains that he wrote all the songs and performed the vocals himself, while AI was used to assist with parts of the production, including certain sounds, guitar solos, and some of those 80s-style textures he wanted for the record. Tiger says he spent months in the studio working on Starface and rejects the idea that he simply typed in a prompt into a computer and called it an album. And he doesn't seem to be worried at all by AI coming in. Not worried for his job at all, because he believes that he is better than AI and he has already proven himself over 15 years. You know, the controversy has also caught the attention of Doja Cat, who criticized the project over its use of AI, although Tiger laughed it off rather than turning the whole thing into a feud. And look, I'm fine with AI assistance. I mean, I'm not a person who's great with, like, work terminology, so if I need to send like a professional email, I use AI to help me type up professional emails. If I got a half-baked idea in my brain, I like to talk out my thing and try and work it out with AI. I don't really take the suggestions. I kind of need it to help me expand it a little bit. But at some point, especially with art, there needs to be a line drawn. Production takes skill. Playing an instrument takes skill. If you're getting AI to generate a guitar solo instead of playing it or even hiring someone who can, that's a whole musician's gig gone. Use AI as a tool, sure. Maybe even a little bit more so, just the teentiest bit of planning. But once it starts creating the art for you, you've got to ask whether it's your art or the AI's, because let's face it, art is the most, like, human thing. It's pure human expression. Bringing AI into this and automating that human expression is, it gives me the heebie-jeebies. That's all I can say. Coi Leray says rap has producer problem. She reckons too many producers today are just sending beats, collecting the check, and calling it a day instead of actually being in the studio, helping shape the song, arrangement, and overall sound. Koi says that old-school artist-producer chemistry is getting lost. And honestly, she might have a point. I mean, I'm not, like, the biggest fan, but, like, the last one I can remember is Macklemore and Ryan Lewis, you know? But where have they gone to? What surprises me, honestly, Coi Leray. Out of everyone to call it out, Coi Leray? I didn't have that on my bingo card. But as a producer myself, I'm choosing to take this personally in the best way. If artist wants producers back in the room building records, it probably again, say less. It's our time to shine, AAA producers. I've got my Ableton ready. Nate the Blubber Whisperer down the hall. Dr. Cryovac has his Reason 13 Ray. Hit us up, Coi Leray. That's all for the news. It's time for the new releases. Since we've missed out quite a bit, I'm just going to do the whole entirety of August. So first off, we've got Fat Mac with Mr. Did It By Himself. We got Flo with Therapy At The Club. We got Joey Trapp with Hellboy. We got Carol G with, this one's going to be tricky, with No Me Piento De Sentir Tanto. We also got Money Sign Suede, La Vida Eterna. We got Roy Woods with X, Benny Blanco with Hermoso. We got Joey Trapp with Before Words Kill, Rhapsody, God Got a Afro and Gold Hoops. And in our own backyard, Capes released Bunaba Baby. And also next week, Baker Boy is coming out with the deluxe edition of his latest album drop, DJ NJ. And last, but certainly not least, Miss Kanina is coming out with Blackprint EP. That's all for the news and new releases. To play us out of this segment, here's a track each from Capes' Bunaba Baby, Baker Boy's DJ NJ, and Miss Kanina's Blackprint. We got Mob Ties by Miss K, Cursed by Baker B, but first and foremost, it's Broken Glass by Capes featuring Badass Mother right here on Mob Beats. I'm not going to do that.

From the time we opened eyes, stolen birthrights, they said we could never, never, never, but they nervous when we cut through coffee. Sever and never underestimate the curse breaker. Moving through the micro, moving through the crabs, it's a nuance. But you ain't never asked us, what do we want? It's

0: If you're still with me, that was one of a baby. It's proper hot outside, so make sure you stay cool and stick around for what we got next.
1: Hey, what's up, y'all? It's Jelly Roll right here on AAA Murray Country.

Curse by Baker Boy. Before that, we had Mob Ties by Miss Canina. And also, we had Capes with Broken Glass. Three brand new songs from three albums that are either just been released or are coming very soon. That being Bunuba Babies by Capes, came out today, I'm pretty sure. Miss Canina's Black Print EP, coming out next week. And then Curse by Baker Boy, which is in his DJ NJ Deluxe Edition, which comes in, and I think it's about 10 days. Wow. Brand new stuff here on Mob at Beats. And I've got a brand new, I guess, thing I'm doing. I'm someone who I get interested in a lot of things. Sometimes I want to try my hand at animation. Sometimes I want to try my hand at epoxy resin. I want to try my hand at art. I mean, I'm someone who just likes to do a bit of things. I mean, my main skills are in audio production, but I love giving stuff a try. So it's been a bit of a different few weeks here for me at AAA. I've been getting shown the ropes on IT and like the technician side of radio. I mean, I alluded to that earlier in the show, being a broadcast tech out and about at the OB. And I've been learning a lot what it actually means to run the AAA studios. I mean, I would love to learn that just to be able to, you know, craft my own, I guess, studio. That's one thing I want to be able to do one day. So this is definitely up my alley. So, I mean, I don't have any witty punchline, any funny jokes to end this segment, but this is just my way of saying, hey, yo, technology by 50 Cent right here on Mob Beats.

gets her back in action with the tracks and sample flip instrumentals and of course all the rapping. It is Gang Time! And the name of the game this week is the... It's the remix game. You already know it's going to be the remix game. It's a game where I take the instruments of one song, the vocals of another, mix, mash, and crash them together to make a brand new song. Frankenstein's Monster of a song. You gotta guess what those two songs are, people. So without further ado, here is your remix.

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1: There you have it. That is your remix for this week. Remember, you have to guess the instrumental and the vocals to, win. You win a great big nothing. You just win bragging rights. Now, on to the next song for the show. I've got a special treat for you. You hear the intro all the time if you're a listener of Mob Beats at the very beginning. So I've got that song that plays at the very beginning in the intro theme of the show. This is Guess Again by JK47 right here on Mob Beats.

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And right here on Triple A Murray Country.

before that, and of course JK47. You're here to Mob Beats, here listening to me, Jaden the Pilot, but unfortunately you're a bit too late because that's the end of the show. Yes, I know it's sad to see me go, but I left you all with a task, that task being the remix game, a game where I take the instrumental of one song, the vocals of another, mix, mash, and crash them together, and it's up to you to guess what those two songs are. So for those who missed out, here was your remix.

0: Samba. That is your remix for today, for the week. So for those who's wondering what those two songs were, the verse was Lil Wayne by Drake, Wayne's verse on Drake's Forever. And the instrumental, I'm sure a lot of you guessed, was Wild Thoughts by DJ Khaled featuring Rihanna. How'd you go? Did you win? Did you lose? Did you get it right? Did you get it wrong? Did you even play along? That is it for us on Mob Beats. 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Also, we got 9 to 10 flagship program, Let's Talk with Karen Durante. 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And of course, you got the good old Trucking Hour, 2 to 3 p.m. on Fridays. And also, don't hold out on the weekends because you got Uncle Dusty to kick up your weekends. Weekends Big Brekkie with Uncle Dusty. Well, you've been listening to Mob Beats. I'm your host, Jen the Pilot. And this is me saying, see you next week.
1: I love you, my sister. I miss you. And I'm coming with you. Party of a shot.

0: I'm Adam Evans with the NIRS News. The family of Kumanjayi White has ended their Supreme Court action against the Northern Territory Police Force after getting new information about his death. The 24-year-old died in May last year after being restrained by two plainclothes police officers in an Alice Springs supermarket. The family have been seeking more information about who decided the officers should not be charged. They've now been told that the NT Police Acting Assistant Commissioner Travis Wurst made the final decision based on advice from the Director of Public Prosecutions. Despite dropping the legal action, Kumanjayi White's grandfather, Ned Jumpajimpa Hardgraves, says the family will keep fighting until police reveal why the criminal charges were ruled out. Traditional owners in far north Queensland will have a say on how their country is managed after a successful native title determination. The federal court's ruling in favour of the Eastern Kukuyalanji people recognises their rights over more than 210,000 hectares of country. It includes exclusive native title over 35% of the land.
1: You know, it's the highest kind of distinction of ownership, really. So it really gives us the ability, you know, EKY people, to actually control how our country is accessed and how it's managed and how we build opportunities or how we kind of build protections for country and people.
0: That was Callum Clark from the Jabalbina Yalanji Aboriginal Corporation. Former Victorian Premier Jacinta Allen has announced she won't be running for re-election in November's state election. She stood down as Victoria's Labor leader 2 weeks ago. Ms. Allen has been the member for Bendigo since 1999. At the time, she was the youngest woman to be elected to Victorian Parliament. Ms. Allen says she's delivered on the promise she made in her first speech.
2: And I stated in my inaugural speech to the Victorian Parliament, I intend to make a difference. Today, as I announce that I will not be contesting the 2026 election, I can proudly say I did just that.
0: And Tasmania's wildlife sector is already feeling the impact of the H5 bird flu. A second positive case has been confirmed in Tasmania today. The first positive case that was confirmed yesterday was found in a migratory brown skua. Matt Clement is the CEO of the Bonnerong Wildlife Sanctuary. He's told the ABC fears about the virus are making it harder for vets to help sick and injured birds.
3: We had a couple of cases yesterday where, completely understandably, there was an abundance of caution about handling and moving a couple of birds with injuries, but they needed veterinary treatment, but we couldn't find anywhere to treat them.
0: We'll have more coming up next.
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0: stepped into the role in 2022. He says Slater has helped shape a new generation of Queensland players. He says his impact on the program will be felt for a long time. Now for a look at the capital city weather for tomorrow. A shower or two in Magidge and Brisbane with a top of 23. 18 of rain on Gadigal Country, Sydney, while it's 15 and partly cloudy on Ngunnawal Gambri Country, Canberra. 15 and a possible shower on Nam, Melbourne, and partly cloudy in Nipalona, Hobart with a max of 15. A top of 16 and a possible shower for Tundanya, Adelaide. Mostly sunny and 22 degrees in Boorloo, Perth. And sunny in Garamilla, Darwin with a top of 32. If you have any stories that you wish to share with us, you can send us an email to news@nirs.org.au. That's news@nirs.org.au.
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2: What are you?

0: a few games with Triple M last year as well. So it's certainly not a pathway that I was looking for, Karen. And Megsy would know this as well. And, you know, it's something that I've just fallen into and I really love and I really enjoy the preparation coming into a game and then getting to a game and calling the game. And it's as close as you can to still be playing the game, is to call the game. And I thought if I'm going to watch the game, I may as well sit there and call it and be more involved in the game rather than sitting back and just analysing it by myself and watching it by myself with friends and family. So, I've been doing that for some time now, and we've been able to, for the NRS, we've been able to earth some callers out of their football careers once they finish. The late Andrew Cracker, which we love so dearly, we miss so dearly as well. We were able to get him to get in the call for a couple of years. We've got Eugene Warrior over in South Australia. He's been on with us for the last couple of years, and we've just earthed another one this year in the great Robbie Armat, the former Swan, former Magpie. He's getting involved in not just the specials but now calling games as well. So there are many of opportunities for any past Indigenous male or females that want to come in and get into that space.
1: Yeah, it certainly has grown from at least from my recollection or when I started getting involved with the AFL call. And being a Queensland girl, it was always kind of like, oh, gosh, what do I know about this game? But both of you obviously come from territory where AFL reigns supreme and rugby league is the weird game.
2: Well, it's funny for me because I grew up in Darwin and my dad was a mad Broncos supporter. We're Queenslanders through and through in our household. And so football, AFL football, was actually the last sport that was ever on the TV growing up. It was either NRL, my dad loved the cricket as well, and then footy was the third sport on the telly. Sadly, my dad passed away about 12 years ago now, but he would be thinking, you know, if he was around to witness me working for the AFL now, he would be thinking, how did that happen?
1: And what about you? I mean, you are no stranger to television. You presented Yokai Footy with a couple of co-hosts, including the late Andy Cracker, as, Chris mentioned there, and then Tony, I feel real bad that I'm going to forget Tony's last name.
2: Tony Armstrong.
1: That's him.
2: Armstrong.
1: Yeah, tell us about your journey into, media.
2: Well, you know, it's funny. I didn't really come from a sporting background as such. I didn't play AFLW or, you know, I grew up, you know, kicking the footy around, but it was never my sport of choice as such, but I was always a very sporty kid. Loved sport. I loved track and athletics.

0: and I played a lot of netball, and you know, I grew up around a lot of football. But then I moved to Melbourne, and I was working in the fitness industry and worked alongside a lot of athletes and things like that. And it kind of came about quite randomly, the opportunity to co-host Your Craft Footy initially. It was an opportunity that presented during a time that was, you know, it was COVID, and I was kind of looking to sort of open different doors and try out different opportunities. And one of my old clients who I used to actually coach as a PT, because I ended up working in the fitness industry for about 10 years prior to doing sort of this media stuff. One of my old clients was in the production team of Yokai Footy for the first season before I was on it, with Bianca Hunt and Tony Armstrong. And that was in 2020. And anyway, they wanted to sort of change things up, and they were looking for different host options. And I thought, you know what, I've got nothing to lose. I love sport. I've always been around sport. I love footy. I feel like I'm, you know, I love people. I'm curious. I like having yarns with people. And so I just went along and sort of auditioned for the role without having too much experience, not expecting that it would go too far. But anyway, that's sort of how I landed there. And here we are 6 years later, still going.
1: What do you love about it? Is it a challenge? I mean, I know that you've been doing live calls for NIRS during the AFL, both AFL and AFLW. What do you like about it?
0: Well, especially with the radio side, with NIRS and the team, it's just such a fun environment, to be honest. Like sitting in the box, and you know, you get the best seats of the footy in the house. You know, you get box seats. You get a good view. You get to sit next to people like Barry Denner and Ronnie Rogers, and of course Chris Jono. And it's a lot of fun to be able to learn from people like that who have been doing it for a really long time. But to be able to see the game so closely, but also be in the opportunity, you know, have the opportunity to be part of a team calling it is really fun. It's such an enjoyable kind of casual sort of setting, and you know, I just think it's such a great opportunity to learn and upskill as well. And yeah, and of course, you know, you're getting Friday night footy from the box with live calling right there next to you. It's absolutely, I love it. It's a really good time. But then with the kind of TV side of things, that's obviously very different. It's a lot more structured, and it's a different challenge altogether. And I think I like being able to try different things. And I do find though that the radio side of things is much more relaxed, and I like the relaxed nature of it.
1: 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I am spending some time this morning with Chris Johnson, who's a three-time AFL Premiership player with the Brisbane Lions. He also coordinates AFL Indigenous Broadcasting. That's a partnership that we have they have with the National Indigenous Radio Service and also AFL. And also with us is Megan Waters, who is also working with Chris on a new television show and podcast on NITV. Again, they're a partnership with the AFL, and it's called Inside the Huddle. Just started this year. We're going to talk a little bit about that after this break, and also then talk about the AFL season with one more round to go. And then, of course, the AFLW, which started last Sunday, and round one continuing this week. So stay with us as we chat to Chris Johnson and Megan Waters.

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2: 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We coming to you from the lands of the Yuggera and Turrbal people, it's Karen Durantis for Let's Talk.
3: Well, the AFL Premiership season for 2026 wraps up next week with the final, round robin, and then we into the finals. And, of course, AFLW just started last Sunday, so we're still in the middle of round one fixtures. And I've got a couple of people here who love talking about AFL and AFLW. Chris Johnson, three-time premiership player with the Brisbane Lions, and also Megan Walters, co-host of Inside the Huddle, a television show and vodcast on NITV that she co-hosts with Chris. You both talked about your journey into media before that music break, and I do want to find out how Inside the Huddle came about. Who wants to start that story?
4: You go, Dave.
5: I guess I'll go, Megsy, because you've been in that realm for a long time. I guess for me, how that came about was I'd been a special guest and co-host a couple of times with Megsy on Yokai a few years ago, and obviously again with the sad passing of Andrew, I had to jump into his seat, which was quite sad, and then from there they said that they wanted to do a vlogcast, and they reached out to me and asked would I be interested, and I guess it comes from professional and coming into Yokai and sort of doing my research and everything else and having quite good conversations about, not just about sport, but about, issues that were sort of coming up in the media around racism and, politics and all those little bits and pieces as well, what Yokai had. And it wasn't just a footy show. It was around sort of dealing with social issues as well. And they reached out and asked me, and I first said, who's it with? And they said, Megan Waters. And I thought, oh, no, I don't want to work with her again. Can we get someone else? But no, Megsy's great. I love working with her. It's been pretty seamless working with Megsy. She's pretty easy going, and all of our guests that come on as well are very easy going at the same time. And it's a bit more to shed a light on what people are doing outside of football, not so much around their football career at the present time, but more around what were they doing outside of football and what got them into football, and some sort of stories back when they first started playing footy and how they got into football as well. And we try to get that through the AFL men's and the AFL women as well when we have them on. And we've had some amazing guests throughout the year. And we have a couple of co-hosts with us as well that jumped on at various different times. We've had Chris Egan, but Jamie Bernal. We've had Chad Wingard. We had a catch as well. We had Courtney as well. So we've had quite a few people that have come on and sort of helped us along the journey, and it's not all in studio. Some of the guys that we get, we get them through obviously through a Teams meeting or a Zoom meeting as well, and obviously there's some interstate guys that we get on our show as well. But I've absolutely loved it. The team are fantastic in at AFL. Tony Briggs and his team, they're really doing a great job with myself and Megsy in around any sort of cultural sensitive spaces as well. Him and his company have been great to bounce some ideas and some thoughts off as well that Megsy and I can talk about online. But I've absolutely loved working in that little area. And it's only a 25-minute show, and it gets a lot of bits and pieces out of players that you didn't really know much about, and it talks all about their journey. And the best thing is about it, Karen, is that we do a tipping contest, and I'm actually beating Migs at the moment by about five or six games. So it looks like I'm going to carry that out for the rest of the year.
3: Yeah, well, look, hold that thought, because I do want to ask you about where teams are now. Compared to where you thought they would be at the beginning of the season. So think about that, and I want you both to be upfront and honest with us about that. But just in relation to the show, Megsy, listening to your most recent show, I didn't realise that there's a cup named after Chris. Now we're hanging around in you know, amazing company. I mean, I don't have a cup named after me. Do you?
4: I know, and you would think after all these years of, you know, working alongside Chris and, you know, becoming good friends at this point, that I would get an invitation to Bamiga to be part of the Chris Johnson Cup, but I'm yet to receive my invitation in the mail. So if I don't get one next year, that's it. I'm cutting Chris off. We're no longer mates.
3: How does that
4: It is really special, and
3: it's great to have that honour, I guess, Chris.
4: Sorry, Karen.
3: No. I was going to ask Chris, because it's been going for quite a while, 20 years, in fact.
5: Yeah, it has. It's been, it's been the 20th year. Rick Hanlon reached out to me a little while ago, and, it now has a boys' and a girls' cup. So there's myself. Obviously, the boys' cup is named after me, and then the girls' cup is named after Andrew Nadredre, who went to AFL Cape York, and it's all part of the AFL Cape York House Foundation as well. Give kids an opportunity, especially in that part of the country where it's mainly rugby league. Well, 90% of it, 95% of it is rugby league territory, and we run a program up there, no school, no play. And so if they don't go to school, they're not able to go and do those activities and do the clinics and stuff like that. So, it's been going for a while. It's quite special. We drive straight from Cairns right up the middle of the Cape. We take about, you know, anywhere from 15 to 20 vehicles up there with a heap of kids and a heap of corporate people as well that we sort of teach them some things along the way. They get the cultural experience. It's pretty good, but I can assure you, Megsy, your invitation is in the mail. It's in the mail. It's on the way. You're coming next year. I'll lock you in.
3: Hello,
4: Chris. I better be.
3: Chris, hello.
5: Karen,
3: you too. Nah. Well, the thing that interested me, obviously, you know, in the Cape, Bamiga, I mean, lots of Torres Strait Islander families have settled there, and, of course, you do grab young ones from the Torres Strait, from Thursday Island.
5: Yeah, Tuggai. So the school over on Thursday Island, Tuggai, they come across. They've always been really active in our football program, No School, No Play, up through the Cape. We've got a development officer up there that does a lot of work over on Thursday Island and through Bamiga, New Marpoon, and Sasha as well up through there. So, you know, we do a lot of work in that space, and we have someone based up there for 6 months of the year that runs around. Obviously, we can't get up there in the wet season. It's pretty hard. So we have someone based up there that does a lot of work with all the schools, and the kids absolutely love it. And if football is the vehicle to sort of get them through and introduce them to football, but then introduce them to AFL Cape York and the opportunities that they have to go down and board at Cairns with AFL Cape York, with Kane and Sean and the rest of his team that run the boys and the girls' house, well, that's an opportunity. And we know the education isn't as good as the education that they can receive in Cairns. So if they can come down and get educated a little bit more and then go back to the community and make that community stronger, we've really done our job.
3: Yeah. Okay, let's talk about the AFL season. As I said, we're in what, round 23, 24 is next week, and then we're into the finals. So I put that question to both of you, looking at the top 10. Are teams where you expected them to be or predicted them to be? We'll go to you first, Megsy. What were your predictions at the beginning of the year? They close to?
4: Well, you know, when I look ahead to finals now, knowing kind of where the season ended last year, one of the teams that have really stood out as just such a surprise packet this year of who have done so well is the Melbourne Demons. I think I was not expecting them to be where they are currently. I mean, they're in such a healthy position, sitting sixth on the ladder. And I just think, given how much change has happened for that club over the last 12 months with, you know, new coaching staff and letting go of some of their key players, having them sit sixth on the ladder and really pressing towards, you know, the back end of finals is has been really impressive to see. I think Freo fans are really happy to see that a Western Australian team are sitting top of the ladder, and so I'm looking forward to seeing how finals plays out. But I think Dockers fans are really starting to get excited and book their flights to Nam, that's for sure.
3: Chris?
5: Yeah. Same as Megsy, yeah. The Melbourne Football Club have been outstanding, but I think the two guys at the top of the ladder, Fremantle and Sydney, I certainly didn't have them in that top of the echelon of the ladder. Certainly, come this time of year, even at the start of the year, I didn't have them in my top six, to be quite honest. And they've really gone from strength to strength. And I've just been in Perth this week, and all the Freo people have been certainly up and about. There's people buying tickets. Grand final tickets already thinking they're going to be there. So the city itself in Perth and Freo supporters are really up and about. And look, I think they've been certainly the team of the competition. Obviously, they've won all their games at home, or most of their games at home. And if you can do that as an interstate club and pinch a couple while you're away as well, you're certainly going to sit in that top end of the ladder, and really looking forward to see how Fremantle go into this finals. And it looks like at this present stage at the moment, it looks like they'll be playing the Brisbane Lions after the wild card round. So that's going to be really interesting. But the Swans as well, I think the Swans have been pretty good. You know, when they've come down to Melbourne, or they've travelled over to South Australia, or over WA, or even up to Brisbane as well, they've been into Queensland as well. They've been pretty good. I like their chances as well. I think they've got a really good sort of even mix across the board. They've got no real... they've got a couple of key standouts, but they're a real even spread team. Their back six is pretty good, their midfield is pretty good, and their forward line, they're sharing the goal kicking around as well. So you need contributions by everyone within your team to be able to get to that last day in September, not rely on one or two individuals to get you up. It needs to be a team effort. And I think the Swans are that type of team. I think Fremantle are probably a team that rely on their big key forwards to kick big chunks of goals. And obviously, with their midfielders as well, they rely on Brayshaw to get a lot of the ball, Shai Bolton as well. So they rely on some individuals, where I think the Swans, with their group, they're much more evenly spread. And obviously, you know, Hawthorn haven't had a great couple of weeks, but the Lions too, the Brisbane Lions, they're in there. You know, they're in that top four, so they're always a chance if they're in that top four. We know how they can play. We know when it comes to the finals that they really stand up. So it's going to be interesting to see them. But the wild card is really surprising to me. Obviously, at the moment, we've got the Cats, Collingwood and Bulldogs and Carlton. So Carlton have made it into the wild card. And after getting rid of my ex-teammate and my mate, Michael Voss, they've just gone from strength to strength under Josh Fraser. And, you know, he's certainly in the mix now of coaching. So we're going to see how that plays out probably after the finals. I don't think they'll appoint anyone until after the finals. But, yeah, that's how I seen the ladder. And this year I probably didn't have Fremantle and Sydney in there.
3: Mm. And this wild card finals, I mean, so that's an opportunity for teams in from 7 to 10 to fight out to be in that top 8 moving forward then into the proper finals, if you like.
5: Yeah, it is. So it's normally a top 8. So they've given two other teams an opportunity to come in and have two extra games, or one extra game each into the AFL finals this year. And obviously, during the wild card, the top 6 will have the bye, and we'll only have two games in the first week, which will probably be a Friday and a Saturday night. So that would be interesting. But at the moment, there's still a couple of teams. So I think St Kilda could probably make it on percentage if Carlton were to lose this week and next week. So St Kilda are a mathematical chance, and so are the Giants a mathematical chance as well. So they need, and this is what happens at the end of the year, Karen and Megsy, you would know that you've got to rely on a lot of results to go your way.
3: Yeah,
4: I know, it's so exciting, and I think, you know, at the beginning of the year there was so much conversation around the whole wild card thing, but now that we...
6: 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With your callers, Jacob Landsmith and David Lindsay. And tonight's expert commentary from Ash McGrath and Brandon Archie. 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AFL. 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Fremantle taking on the Adelaide Crows from Wajak Lands live from Optus Stadium and broadcast throughout the nation via the National Indigenous Radio Service.
7: It's another glorious night. We're at the business end of the home and away season, and Fremantle a chance to lock away their second minor premiership in their history with a win over the Adelaide Crows. Adelaide finished minor premiers last year, and this year the Crows certainly in contention yet again. They could finish anywhere from 4th to 9th on the AFL ladder with a fortnight remaining. This is one of their biggest tests of the season. The Adelaide Crows on the road as they head to a ground they've never beaten Fremantle at before. The fourth meeting between these sides at this venue, and Fremantle have won all three matches between the teams here on the banks of the Derwalyurrugan River. And I'd like to start by acknowledging the traditional owners on which we meet on tonight for this broadcast, the Wajak people of the Noongar Nation here at Optus Stadium. I also acknowledge the traditional owners of the land where this program is broadcast. No late changes for either side, so Adelaide go in his name. Six changes. We'll run through those shortly from last week's narrow win over Richmond. Fremantle had just their third defeat of the season by 4 points at the hands of Melbourne at the MCG. A couple of changes there as well for Fremantle. With Murphy Reid missing his first game since making his debut last year. The rising star and very impressive young footballer could well be a rising All-Australian this year in his second season, but not out there tonight. So the Dockers will have to win this evening without the youngster in number 16. Jacob Lansbury with you across the country on the AFL Indigenous broadcast on the National Indigenous Radio Service. We have beautiful conditions here in Perth. It's been a chilly start to most days this week, but it has been dry and temperatures in the 20s throughout the week. For winter, that is absolutely spectacular, and not a breath of wind tonight as we speak to you, and should be fantastic conditions for what we hope is a high-quality contest. Fremantle, top of the ladder, and Adelaide starting the round in fifth. They could be anywhere by the end of the round, either in the four, as I mentioned, sliding down towards one of the wildcard spots, anywhere from seventh to 10th. Let's introduce our experts. Now, Ash McGrath was not with us a fortnight ago. Brisbane Lions premiership player, also dominated international rules back in the day. He joins us tonight, though, former Brisbane Lions premiership player and the miracle on grass in game 200, which, Ash, was the number one moment in the history of the Brisbane Lions as voted by the fans. So congratulations to you and welcome.
8: Thanks for having me. Yeah, it was a great honour to go over to Brisbane and the miracle on grass to be voted number one moment in the last 30 years of the Brisbane Lions. I thought the obviously thinking the 0-1 premiership or the back-to-back-to-back might have been up there as well, but yeah, to take it out was a great thrill. But I was stupid enough to the following week travel down to Tasmania and go to Hobart and have a game of football, and it was sunny and 3 degrees, and I haven't been able to walk properly since. So
7: do you get a kick?
8: I kick 5.
7: Oh, so. Still got it. I wondered how long it was going to take you to drop that on our audience tonight. So still playing good footy. I won't review your age, Ash, but you're going well for a man of your vintage at the moment. Yeah. And I must say, we talked about the number one moment here in the box while you were away, and we agreed that the three-peat was probably above it, but the fans decided differently. So the fans are the ones that matter, and you must have a lot of McGraths who voted for the miracle on grass.
8: Yeah, and myself and my family, I think I voted for it probably 400 times, and the kids did it as well. So I think I just snuck over through just my family alone.
7: Oh, in all seriousness, a wonderful moment and a great honour to be number one. And yeah, Brisbane Lions fans remember that wherever they were that particular evening at the Gabba. Now, Brendan Archie's here tonight, and this is a very unique experience. Callum Archie is running out there in an Adelaide Crows Guernsey. He'll wear the number 4 tonight. He's had an injury-interrupted season. It started here in the start of Origin game, where he did his first of 4 hamstrings. But Brendan Archie, older brother of Callum, 3-time Kelmscott Junior Football Club best and fairest, former Eagle and Power star, is with us in commentary tonight. Hello, Chi.
9: G'day, Jacob. Thanks for having me, fellas. Good to be back. And yes, the last time I commentated my brother was the first of a chain of hamstrings that let him play 2 games in about 6 months. So I'm hoping tonight's a little bit more optimistic for him. But yeah, looking forward to seeing him run around, and hopefully they can challenge the team to beat this year.
7: Well, how's he feeling? Have you chatted about the game with him in the last couple of days?
9: Yeah, so he came over to mine for dinner Wednesday when they came in. So he came around, picked him up from the hotel, and the rest of the family came around. Obviously, it's pretty rare he gets to come back this way, so we like to catch up as much as possible, but didn't really talk footy too much. When we all get together, it's more just about enjoying each other's company and catching up and talking about old times and having a laugh. So footy didn't come up too much, which is probably a good thing. It means he's pretty relaxed, and I know he loves coming back here and he gets to hang out with the family, and hopefully he can carry that optimism into tonight because they need to perform better than they did last week.
7: Yeah, it was a tough night, wasn't it? It was wet, the conditions made it pretty heavy, and Richmond really challenged them, and probably 5 minutes to go in the game, it looked like the Tigers were going to score an upset win, but Adelaide found a way, and probably through Isaac Rankin, Ash, in all likelihood, he was the reason they won that game. 36 disposals, a goal, highest ranked game by an Adelaide Crow in history. If Isaac Rankin wasn't out there last week, well, Adelaide could be scrapping for a spot in the wildcard round all of a sudden.
8: Yeah, that just goes to show how important he is to the team. He's, you know, when he was out with the injury midway through the season, Adelaide didn't look the side that they would normally look like. But, yeah, he's a special player, and I look forward to watching him firsthand tonight.
7: He will be one of the players to watch. Gee, the Dockers lost last week. A lot of people saying it might be a result that helps them in the long term. Clearly, they've set their season up, and a win tonight secures them on a premiership, but might just help them tighten up a little bit and a nice tune-up for finals. And a couple of big games. Adelaide tonight, Carlton at Marvel Stadium next weekend to finish the home and away season. Was last week's result a bit of an eye-opener for Freo? Will they take something out of last week's result?
9: They'll definitely take something out of it, and I think I'm in agreement that it's sometimes good to lose. I did... sort of, I guess, for their prospects, they probably wanted to win at the G, so losing wasn't ideal. But I think that taking that loss, it's always good to have a few of those, I think, maybe a little bit towards the end of the year, so you can figure out what your weaknesses are and how teams can sort of exploit you. I think they gave up one of their highest scores for the year as well. So, as we know from the games we've called, their defence is normally elite. So, a little reminder that, you know, if you're not on your game on the day, you can lose. So, nice little learning experience for them to take into the last two games where, you know, Adelaide are fighting for a top in the spot four, Carlton fighting for a spot in the wild card. So, they're going to have teams coming at them and finding ways to win. So, they'll take a lot of learning from last week.
7: And the Crows finish with GWS at home next week. And the Giants have shown their unpredictability. And who knows? I mean, the weekend, the Giants might have run their race. They might miss the wild card. But if the Giants are to win against West Coast, and I think the Bulldogs would have to beat Carlton to keep the dream alive heading into the final week, but that might not be a dead rubber for the Giants after all. So it could be an interesting finish for the Crows as well. Let's introduce Dave Lindsay, who's alongside me calling the action tonight. Dave, good to see you. Welcome.
10: Thanks for having me back. Yeah, looking forward to this. Fifth versus first, and Fremantle have rebounded well every time they've suffered a loss this year, and we know the Crows have played some very good footy against the top teams, so very much looking forward to this one.
7: The retro Guernsey's back for Fremantle, so they generally don the retro Guernsey once a year. And Ash, I think we've done a few of these games, even when Glenn was with us, and Glenn often said that the retro Guernsey brought out the retro in Freo, and maybe they went back to a previous era of football. But the Greens back in the Guernsey tonight. Did you grow up a Dockers man? Were you a Freo fan growing up?
8: No, I wasn't. I was a Melbourne Demons fan and a little bit of West Coast because Peter Matera, but yeah, never really, even though I was a South Fremantle boy, never really got onto the Fremantle Dockers bandwagon. So yeah, it's I love seeing the retro jerseys, but you just hope the anchor doesn't really set in for the Fremantle Dockers tonight.
7: Well, we were here a few weeks ago, weren't we, for Brisbane West Coast, and Brisbane brought out their retro Guernsey, the Eagles brought back the Ochre Guernsey. So I mean, it's a marketing gimmick in all sense. I mean, the club gets a chance to bring out an old jumper, and probably merchandise sales go through the roof, but it does give you a chance to reflect on your history. And what a chance, Brendan, for the Dockers. I mean, they won't get a better chance to win a premiership than this year. They're going to finish top two, probably minor premiers as soon as tonight, two home finals, and the clearest path to the MCG on grand final day. It's hard not to be excited as a Fremantle Dockers fan right now, I'd imagine.
9: Yeah, and having two home finals, especially being in Perth where they built, this is a bit of a fortress, so that's super exciting. And the run of crowds that Freo's managed to bring, there's always a massive crowd here at Optus, and they just continue to bring the vibe and the energy. And yeah, I think they've been so, I guess, starved of any sort of success in premiership conditions. So for them to have the opportunity now and just to be rallying around it, you can sense that momentum and the energy and excitement. So yeah, I'd be surprised if all the flights to Melbourne weren't already booked and hotels would be licking their lips for the West Australians rolling over.
7: Yep, they'll make a fair bit of money out of the Sandgropers come grand final week there in Melbourne. Luke Ryan's just made his way down to the Fox Footy commentary team. His 200th game tonight. Ash, I reckon, I don't think you played on him. I think he'd finished up by the time he started his career, but he would have been a tough opponent. He's certainly been a good intercept marking defender for Fremantle, a dual All-Australian, best and fairest, 200 games is no mean feat in his career. He'll do well to emulate your 200th game tonight.
8: Yeah, it just seems the longer you're retired, you watch players come through and they get to 200 games very quickly compared to what we did back in the day when, you know, I think when I started, it was only 19 games and then it went to 20. And, you know, you look at some of the Brisbane boys that have played 27 games the last two seasons, so they're at 50 games after 2 years. But no, he's been very serviceable, and you know what you're going to get with Lukey Ryan. He just, you know, he's one of those players that you would love to play with. Does everything for the team and just plays his role, which you need down back.
7: 13th docker to get to 200 games, Dave, so he's in an illustrious group.
10: Yeah, he just finished his preparation in the same way he does every week, kicking the highest possible torpedoes as he can to Tendai Mzungu, the runner, who has to try to mark it in the hands above the head. And usually there's a massive celebration if Tendai drops one. I think it's hoping he might break a finger or something, but he took the marks tonight, and Luke Ryan gave him a big salute, so maybe that's a good sign for Luke Ryan.
7: Well, I don't recognise Tendai these days, because he's actually shaved his head, which was a real staple of his playing days, a cult figure at the Dockers, kicked their first goal in a grand final back in 2013, and also famously took a catch on the grass banks at the Wacker in a Big Bash game. Loves his cricket, Tendai, so I'm sure we'll see him pop up during the summer at a cricket game or two, but yeah, part of the Dockers coaching group these days as well.
8: Well, it seems to happen a lot when you get older, mate. You lose your hair, so...
7: I had a bad look in the mirror this morning. There's too many grey hairs in my set of locks at the moment. So, getting older is a reality. Plenty of youngsters out there kicking the football around at the moment, so they're enjoying their 5 minutes of fame out here on Optus Stadium. We're still about half an hour away from the start of this game. We might clear our first break as part of the AFL Indigenous broadcast. Jacob Lansbier, Dave Lindsay, Brendan Archie and Ash McGray, your commentary team. This is the AFL Indigenous broadcast on the National Indigenous Radio Service right across Australia.
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0: Yeah, welcome back here on the AFL Indigenous broadcast right across Australia. We're at Optus Stadium on the banks of the Derwyaragan River for this game between Fremantle and Adelaide. Round 23, the Crows banner's about to be raised. Jacob Lansbitt, Dave Lindsay, Ash McGrath and Brendan Archer, your call team here on a Friday night. The first game of the round, AFL women's season is underway. A good win for the Demons last night over the Hawks, and Carlton beat St Kilda last Sunday in a standalone season opener as part of a doubleheader at Marvel Stadium. Confirming no late changes, there are six changes though for the Crows. We'll run through those a little bit later. But Taylor Walker is not playing. He has travelled as an emergency. There was a school of thought he might be a late in, considering he was brought over on this trip. He was deemed to have been rested by the Adelaide Crows management, but an emergency for tonight. But Ash, what a great career it's been for Taylor Walker. 316 games, 706 goals. Most goals kicked by an Adelaide Crow. He thought about playing on next year, but 36 years of age, what an incredible career he's had for Adelaide.
1: No, he has, and he's been a great servant for the Crows over a long time. I remember playing on him in his first year. We had to play a game in Alice Springs, and I was on this kid with a moustache and a big long mullet and massive thighs, so I didn't know why Vossi put me on him. I was well and truly outbodied that night, but you know, to see him come out, and you know, he's going to leave the one of the greats of Adelaide, you know, leading goal kicker for the club, and you know, that's something to really look back when you retire, and you know, look back and say, you know, I left a legacy at the club, which he has.
0: Yeah, he's been a cult figure. He's been a widely admired player. He's had his controversies at different times as well. I don't think we can completely overlook those, but certainly on the field, he's been a great character. He's been, Brendan, one of the great field kicks. I'm sure you would have played against him in showdowns back in the day, but he's a great kick for goal, but he's also an outstanding field kick on both sides of his body. So a multifaceted forward, and to kick over 700 goals in any era of football is a great achievement, and the longevity to play for 19 years.
2: Yeah, you find that with a lot of the key forwards, actually, that when they get up the ground, like look at Jeremy Cameron or even Buddy Franklin, when he used to get the ball up the ground, you'd just be lacing blokes out. So I think they get so sick of people kicking it over their heads, they go up and show them how to do it. And yeah, Tex, very skillful player, and obviously to finish his career after 19 seasons, that is an insane amount of time to be playing footy, and he looks like it could still be going, to be honest, but obviously he's made the call and the timing's right, and yeah, congratulations to him, and hasn't tasted the success, obviously had their chances, but hopefully this season can give him something to sort of finish off on a high.
0: We're about to hear from Sam Naismith, Fremantle Dockers ruck coach, who's also working in the development space. Spoke to him pre-game. How do Adelaide win this game tonight, Ash? Their forward line, Thilthorpe hasn't really fired as much this year as he did last year when he was an All-Australian. Darcy Fogarty's missed a bit of football. He's back tonight from suspension. No Taylor Walker. So how do Adelaide go about beating the Dockers on their home patch, which no one has done this year?
1: I'd spend Isaac Rankin a lot more in the midfield. As you've seen what Melbourne did to the Dockers, they actually shut down Murphy Reid. Obviously, he's not playing tonight, so that's a bit of a loss for Fremantle, but I just think, you know, you know what you're going to get with Jordan Dawson and Saligo, so I'll just say to Isaac Rankin, mate, tonight's the night. You're on the big stage, Friday night footy, in front of a packed house against the best team. Go out there and show him what you can do, and you know, just let him play free and see what he can do.
0: Maybe just isolate Callum Archie one out. Brendan Archie inside forward 50. Just clear the 50 and give Cal all the space in the world. Might be the way to go.
3: Well, it'll definitely look after his hamstring if he's just playing in the cage, so I reckon that's a pretty good idea. But I think he'll probably play along the half forward, get up and back, help out the wings to do their defensive work so that you can free up, which Crow's defensive unit's actually been pretty good this year as well. I mean, there's not too many household names in that six, but they just work together so well, and a really good unit there. So I guess if they can sort of get on top in the midfield, and I agree, Rankin in the midfield's so good, but it's sort of a bit of a loss because you drag him out of the forward line where he can be so dynamic. So I am a little bit concerned about where the goal is going to come from, but they're going to need the supply first, and that can only happen if they get it done in the mids.
1: And I think tonight would be a night that, you know, for Adelaide to win, that you might see, you know, Josh Rochelle really take over and take that role.
0: Well, he's their leading goal kicker this year, 34 goals for Josh Rochelli to boot against the Dockers and kick 5 back in round 1 2022. So if he can emulate that tonight, the Crows might be a chance of causing a boil over here in Perth. More from our experts in Brendan Archie and Ash McGrath throughout the night. Jacob Lansby, Dave Lindsay calling the action. But let's hear from Sam Naismith, former Sydney and Richmond ruckman, and a career that was blighted by injury. The pyrotechnics are starting here at Optus Stadium ahead of the Dockers' arrival. But let's hear from Sam Naismith, ruck and development coach at the Dockers. Sam, thanks for your time pre-game on the AFL Indigenous broadcast. Chance to sew up the minor premiership tonight. A lot to play for. Find a home game of the regular season as well. How are you feeling about it?
4: Yeah, absolutely. It's we love playing at home. It's our last home game for the home and away season. But we've come this far to be at the pointy end of the season on top of the ladder. So it's we've put in a lot of good work over the pre-season, and we've got a couple of games here coming up soon. But yeah, all our focus is on tonight.
0: Disappointment of last week. I mean, losing isn't something you've been familiar with this year. Was it a good reality check before finals? How do you reflect on last week?
4: Yeah, it's always funny. You don't want to be, feeling like you're not on edge every week. So, if you're going to lose, you've got to take some learnings out of it. And I think we took a fair few learnings out of last week. So, obviously, leading into finals, we want to be on the edge. So, that's what we want to try and get out of it.
0: Teams seem to be throwing different challenges at you. A couple of weeks ago here, the Bulldogs pushed numbers back. Melbourne took the game on last week. What do you expect from Adelaide tonight?
4: Yeah, every team has their strengths. On any given day, any team can throw up something different to what you've prepped for. With Adelaide, I imagine they're going to be throwing some good contested footy. They've got a tall forward line They're going to be hard to come up against, but we'll bring our strengths and see how we go on our game plan.
0: You've played at the highest level. You know the rigours of being an AFL ruckman. How's Luke Jackson handled the season? He's played every game and he seems to be on top of his game. How's he handled this season and how have you seen it working closely with him?
4: Yeah, it's been great working with Dogger. I really enjoy getting to go into battle with him. Not with him, but, helping him sort of work on his craft. And I think the ruck group at Freo is probably the envy of the competition at the moment with, we've got Mason Cox doing a role for us as well. We've got Sean Darcy, we've got Aiden Riddle. Love working with those guys. Luke's obviously had a great season so far this year and, I've really enjoyed watching his game grow. He's got a lot of tricks and a lot of different traits that can, bring the game to life, especially at centre bounce with the new rule changes. So he's an exciting player and, really, really glad to be working with him.
0: Well, you're definitely working with him. I've seen some footage of you with the ruck bag in the centre at Coburn during some of the training sessions. That's one of the toughest jobs in footy, getting stuck under the bag when Sean Darcy, Luke Jackson, and a few are jumping in you.
4: Yeah, absolutely. It's a thankless task at times, but the centre bounce sort of rulings of being able to sort of access the line and go through your opponent, use your arms, use your legs. There's definitely craft involved. So the boys have got plans for tonight and, looking forward to seeing how it goes.
0: So Lachlan McAndrew comes back into the team tonight. Did you imagine at one point that they might play two rucks? So Riley O'Brien played last week. Did you ever think they might play both of them?
4: Yeah, absolutely. And, that's something that we planned for last time we played Adelaide. They had the two rucks. But bring in Toby Murray. He's a big boy. He knows how to ruck. They've got Thilthorpe as well. We know he can spend some time in there. So just prepping our guys against what their strengths are and how can we exploit our strengths as well.
0: Mason Cox has been a really handy addition to the team this year and he's keeping Sean Darcy out. He's trying to bang the door down at Peel. You just give our listeners a bit of a feel for Mason's role because he's not playing big minutes, but he seems to be playing a very important role.
4: Yeah, absolutely. It's, with our tall forwards as well, we've got, three talls that are usually rotating through there and having someone that can, come in off the bench, fill that role, but then also go into the ruck as well. It's a bit of a role and, Mason's doing it quite well at the moment. And obviously with Sean, he's missed a lot of footy over the last couple of years, so the aim was to sort of try and get him into playing some good footy, regular footy where his body's holding up. And, he's doing a really good job. So there's definitely some pressure coming on with that that role.
0: Is there any frustration from Sean's end? Because his numbers in the Waffle are very good. Is there any frustration on his end that he can't get back in?
4: I'd imagine with every player that's, on the edge of selection, they're trying to sort of, harbour their frustration and whatnot, because, you know, at the end of the day, it's a team sport, and we need all 45 players buying into what we're doing. And the mindset of the group that are down at Peel, with the amount of guys that are on the edge, we've got a healthy list and everyone's pressing for selection. So Sean's holding himself in great, you know, stead. So, yeah, really excited to see what he can hopefully add to this team towards the end of the season. But, yeah, at the moment, there's obviously, you know, the selection pressure that he's putting on Mason. So, yeah, it's quite a handy problem to have with guys that are ready to come in.
0: Beautiful conditions tonight. You couldn't ask for much better weather at this time of year. What sort of a game do you expect tonight?
4: With tonight, it's, you know, perfect conditions. I think it's built on contest for both teams. But and, yeah, being able to get the ball to your forwards. Both teams have got three really good tools, and they've shown all year that their offensive power is pretty strong. Defensively, I think that when we're at our best, we can contain teams, and I think that's where we can grow from last week.
0: Milestone tonight, Luke Ryan plays his 200th game. Just a word on him. I know you don't work with him, he's not a ruckman, but he's certainly someone that seems a great teammate, someone that the boys will really get around tonight.
4: Yeah, absolutely. I think that, you know, not directly working with him, but everyone gravitates to him. He's a lovable bloke. Everyone loves to be around him. He's he does everything for the team, anything for his teammates. So be good to, you know, show him a good game today, and celebrate him, hopefully, with a win.
0: Now, unfortunately, your career was blighted by injury, Sam. It's probably hastened your move into coaching. Have you found the move from playing into the coaching role the last couple of years?
4: Yeah, being a younger sort of coach, it's a transition for sure. But I think that I've got some good relationship with the players, and I actually live with two of the players at the moment. And that's been great for my sort of, you know, journey into coaching, and also living over in WA, moving over here by myself. But yeah, I really enjoy the coaching aspect, and Fremantle is a great environment to sort of learn my coaching sort of, you know, journey. And yeah, I've got a great group to work off, and also the other assistant coaches have been great for me as well. So pretty exciting group.
0: Lastly, what do you think of the retro jumper tonight? We're going back in time to the 90s, a bit of green in the jumper. What do you make of it?
4: Yeah, it's unreal. I think it's a great look. Even the warm-up jerseys are great. So it's a great initiative by Freo to get the old school jumper out, and the old Wolfie time sort of, you know, vibe with it. So yeah, I'd love to see it stick around a bit longer, but yeah, it's pretty iconic.
0: Are you giving away trade secrets? Could the Wolfie time come up on the big screen tonight? We haven't seen it since the Hawthorn game.
4: It comes out when I suppose it needs to come out, I suppose. Yeah.
0: Hopefully you don't need it. Good luck tonight, Sam. Thanks for your time.
4: Fingers crossed. Thanks, mate. Cheers.
0: Sam Naismith, Fremantle ruck coach himself, a former AFL ruckman with Sydney and Richmond, a career that had several serious injuries and has seen him move into the coaching space, linking up with Fremantle. And he's got a plethora of ruck options to work with under Justin Longmuir's coaching, with the two rucks at the moment, Luke Jackson having a superb season and Mason Cox holding his place in the team, with Sean Darcy's numbers very impressive at waffle level, but not yet able to break back into the senior team. Adelaide are out onto the ground. They're wearing their clash strip, the predominantly white jumper with a little bit of red and navy blue around the waist. And Fremantle, as we've mentioned a few times, are going to be wearing their retro Guernsey tonight. So the anchor's back, as is the green. The green's been permanently cut from the jumper over recent years. So the old colours are back. Purple, green and red tonight for the Fremantle jumper. Very tall Fremantle back line tonight. So Alex Pearce comes back into the side, but Oscar McDonald holds his place, as does Brennan Cox. So Judd McVee has made way. But perhaps, Ash, that's a reflection of how tall Adelaide's forward line is. We mentioned a little bit earlier, Phil Thorpe, Fogarty, Toby Murray comes into the team. So they're still pretty tall themselves, Adelaide, and in perfect conditions. You'd like to think that it will be a game tonight dominated by the talls.
1: Yeah, it should be, and I'm really looking forward to seeing Big Riley, Phil Thorpe, the bearded man, go to work tonight. And Dan Curtin too, he's pretty tall as well. So they had to bring in an extra tall. So that's probably where a good part of this game is going to be won or lost, is how Adelaide's talls go and the smalls that can get to their feet.
0: Brendan, Jordan Dawson's had quite a remarkable year, and we know there's been some tragedy attached to it as well with the passing of his brother earlier on in the year, but he's won three consecutive best and fairest. He might still be a chance again this year, such has been his performance even in the wake of that tragedy earlier on in the season. But what a great leader, what a fantastic player he is. Is he someone that Fremantle may look to actively tag tonight to try and quell his influence, or will they go head to head with Jordan Dawson?
3: I would say that he's a very, very strong chance for four best and fairest in a row based off his season. He's one of the best players in the competition, and he's a captain you just want to play for just from watching Adelaide go about it. I don't think Frio will tag. I don't think that they'll do that, but we'll see. He is a damaging player, but I think they'll back in their midfield to go head-to-head with theirs, and Dawson can sort of be flexible with his role anyway. He might go forward, he might go back and help out. So, yeah, I don't know if they'd come in planning to tag him with just how flexible he is, but if he gets off the chain, they could look to tighten him up, but I guess based off last week, they'd probably be looking at Rankin if they're going to tag anyone.
0: How much of a loss is Murphy Reid, Chi? I mean, Ash mentioned him a bit earlier. He's played every game since his debut, and he's been an outstanding player this year. He was tagged last week, and we found out about the discomfort during the week that's caused him to miss this match, but how do we see Frio covering Murphy Reid's absence tonight? Because there's a touch of class there when he gets the ball.
3: Yeah, he's one of those players that's very hard to cover. So there's the role, I guess, as that sort of small forward that can pinch hit through the midfield. But it's just how he does it. Whenever he gets the ball, he just makes things happen, and you can't really replace that. So I guess we called the game a couple of weeks ago, and every time he touched the ball, there was a score involvement, or he'd hit set someone up in space and just do things that not many players can do, and he's still so young into his career. So they'll probably bring in someone that can try and, I guess, emulate the role, but in terms of what he can do with the ball and just his footy IQ and craft, yeah, you can't really replace that. So best of luck. It's a massive win for Adelaide, I guess, the fact that Murphy Reid's not out there. It gives their half backs a bit more of a chance to probably play a bit more aggressively, because they don't have to worry about Murphy Reid cutting you up on the way back.
0: Now, Ash, we're watching the famous Fremantle warm-up. They're out onto the ground. They've burst through the banner, the old retro Dockers Guernsey, the old retro Dockers jumper, but they're sticking with the tried and tested pre-game routine out there that's been talked about a fair bit this year. It seems to work for them anyway.
1: Yeah, all it is you just run 5 metres, turn back sharp, go 5 metres. The old suicides that people in basketball do. So we've seen it here a couple of weeks ago, and they were actually pretty slow out of the blocks. And but, yeah, whatever works for them. But what I like, you said the retro jerseys back, the retro song, and they even had the old retro anchor out.
0: Oh.
1: I would have loved to have seen the old rock go out in the middle and they pull it out, and just if they're going to go all the way back, just take it back to the early 90s.
0: The only thing missing is Subiaco Oval, which for our audience outside of Perth, unfortunately, that the ground itself has been demolished. The oval is still there. It's part of a school these days, Subiaco Oval, but that's no longer a venue that hosts any football.
1: And minus the extra long, extra 80 metres that it was. So it was one of the biggest grounds ever. We used to have to train at a racetrack, at the old Brisbane racetrack, horse racing track, to actually get the distance out. So it was a daunting thing to come across here and play Frio West Coast at Subiaco Oval.
0: Very different dimensions to the new Optus Stadium. Well, it's not as new these days. It's coming up to a decade in use here on the banks of the Derbal-Yerrigan River. Wadjuk Noongar Land, Optus Stadium. Let's clear our final break. Jacob Lansbitt, Dave Lindsay calling the action tonight on the AFL Indigenous broadcast. Brendan Archie and Ash McGrath, your experts. We'll be back on the other side of this break. This is the AFL Indigenous broadcast relayed through the National Indigenous Radio Service right across Australia.
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0: First game of round 23, the penultimate round of the home and away season. Fremantle's final assignment is on the road next Saturday against Carlton. And as for the Crows, they'll return home to play the GWS Giants. A lot on the line tonight. The Dockers can secure their second minor premiership in club history, and Adelaide can push their way into

0: The last team to do that was Brisbane in 2023, going through a home season without defeat. Brisbane made the grand final that year, but were beaten by 4 points by Collingwood. So certainly things are on track for Fremantle to qualify for the decider, but still their sternest challenges lay ahead. Plenty of changes for the Adelaide Crows. Six changes from last week's side that won narrowly over Richmond. We mentioned Taylor Walker not out there tonight. He's been managed. There was a thought that he could be a late inclusion. But the changes at the selection table. James Borlase comes back to play key back. Luke Nankervis, Darcy Fogarty back from suspension. Lachlan McAndrew back after being rested. Jake Soligo and Toby Murray, who'll play the second ruck forward option. Alex Neil Bullen, he's expecting his second child, so hope all is well there. He'll be back next week. He's out for personal reasons. Taylor Walker managed. Riley O'Brien, Archie Ludewick, Billy Dowling and Oscar Ryan have all been dropped. So a fair bit of experience coming back, but also losing one of their most experienced and most decorated Crows in Taylor Walker. Ash, certainly some important inclusions there. Lachlan McAndrew has been a great story this year, hasn't he? As the first choice ruck, he's taken Riley O'Brien's spot, and that looms as a fascinating battle tonight. The height of McAndrew against the dexterity at ground level of Luke Jackson.
1: Yeah, well, he's going out for the expense of Riley O'Brien. I'm pretty sure they just want to see, you know, this time of year coming in the finals just to see what the young fella can do, and he's been playing pretty well. So one of the reasons he's come back in is because they've got Mason Cox and Lukey Jackson. They can cover the ground pretty well, so they probably just need a bit more of a running ruckman that can do the job.
0: I did ask Sam Naismith a bit earlier whether they were planning for two rucks. So Riley O'Brien played last week, and earlier in the year, O'Brien and McAndrew both played in the game at the Adelaide Oval that the Dockers won by 2 points. But they've gone with the one genuine ruck, and Toby Murray is the second option. Adelaide's biggest test of the season, Brendan Archie, but for the Dockers, they want to respond from last week. And they've been a little sluggish in starting games this year, Fremantle, so they want to start this game well, won't they?
2: Yeah, they want to start humming now, I guess. They got the lessons they learnt from a loss last week in what everyone's called the game of the year, and it was fantastic to watch, but they've taken their lessons. They would have reviewed it Monday, Tuesday, got into main training Wednesday, and they were like, all right, let's start getting this well-oiled machine running again. So they'll look to go back to what worked well all year, get the win, secure top spot, and then they can worry about two home finals and get into it. So yeah, I'm expecting a bit of a bounce back from them, and just watching their back line with Alex Pearce coming back in, just to be that unit that's been as solid as anyone throughout the whole year. And yeah, they'll be back to playing their system and building their belief back up for September.
1: Do you have a worry about them? You know, they said it was a game of the year last year against Melbourne. It was a very high intensity game. The travel to the MCG and back after a big game, I'd like to see how they come out, how fresh they look.
2: Yeah, that travelling is going to take an impact, and definitely just the intensity of that last quarter. You can try and recover as much as you can, but I guess coupling that tense game into a flight all the way back to Perth, and they would have done their recovery during the week, but you sort of really find out how you feel when you start, when the ball goes up. So, like you said, they've been a bit sluggish at the start, so we might see that. But as we know, they do find ways to win. So even if they just sort of tough it out like they did here a couple of weeks ago in what was a very slow start for both sides, they'll ease their way into it, and then their system will take over.
0: What do we make of the Dockers' setup, gents? So they've gone the retro jumper with the green, the anchor. So they've got the green, red and purple. But the shorts are purple. It looks a little out of kilter to me. I don't know what you think, Ash.
1: Yeah, if you're going to do it, go all the way. Bring out the green. You know, they should have brought back the green shorts. Remember the old button that you had to do in the zipper? So if you're going right back to retro,
3: used to stick the mouth guard in between there. You didn't have to stick in the socks back in those days.
0: Well, Alex Pearce has had the first win of the night on return. He's won the coin toss and pointed Fremantle to the river end. It is a perfect night for football. There's just a slight wind that is favouring that end. It doesn't look to be anything too significant. It's a very swirly wind here in Perth at Optus Stadium. So I can't imagine it's too much of a wind advantage. But they'll be hoping to snuff out the Crows' chances nice and early. We'll go around the commentary box for our tips, starting with you, Chi. Can you see Callum starring in a Crows win tonight?
2: Yeah, I don't think so, but I'm going to go Frio. We'll bounce back off last week, win by about 3 or 4 goals, and Callum to kick 7.
0: Of Adelaide 7, by the sounds of it. Ash?
1: Yeah, I think it's going to be a lot closer than what most people think, I think probably Frio, 11 points.
0: Dave, as I prepare to throw to you for the start of the game, how do you see it going tonight?
3: Yeah, two best defences in the league, so it'll be low scoring and tight. I reckon they'll go Frio by 8 points.
0: Yeah, I'll tip Fremantle as well by 10 points in a close game. Would you

0: close one here in Perth on the AFL Indigenous broadcast.
1: Just a quick one, crowd numbers.
0: Yes, good point.
2: Let's write it down.
0: I will go 51,000 tonight.
2: I'll go 55.
1: I'm going to go 47,586.
0: Gee.
3: Wow. 52,150.
2: Are there 3,000 stuck in the Canfield? Do you know something?
0: Yeah, I think Cash has got intel. We'll have to check his sources on that one by the end of the night. The Freo Pyrotechnics are in full swing before this game. The gentleman up right at the top of the Optus Stadium roofing, watching on. It's a big night here at Optus Stadium, Fremantle and Adelaide. You're with Dave Lindsay.
4: Umpire Simon Meredith holds the ball aloft and gets a starter. The tap came down from Jackson, and now he receives the footy from Bolton. He'll give it back to Shea Bolton by hand, who fumbles. Just took his eye off the footy as he was bursting by. Carries it eventually towards half forward. A long ball gets in deep, but it's the Irishman Mark Keane who gets back to take the relieving mark on the last line of defence. The man from County Cork, 5 games with the Magpies before coming across to become a bit of a rock in defence for the Crows. He spots up Cook, who takes the mark just inside defensive 50. Coming down the broadcast side wing, a long ball in the Fogarty direction. Knocked away from him by Brennan Cox. Saligo, back in the lineup, does the roving. Awkward looking kick with the right boot. Searching for Dawson, getting back Brayshaw. Makes a fine spoil and then recovers the crumbs himself. Hands it off to Jackson. Back to Brayshaw. He's carried it back towards right half back. He steadies and then just drifts a pass into space for Johnson to mark on the wing.
0: Skills good early from Fremantle. Johnson's had a bit of the football in recent weeks. Pokes it further afield to Bolton, who presents for the short pass. Just backwards of the northern wing. Fremantle kicking to the river end in this first term. Luke Ryan gets his first start in game 200. Much to the joy of the crowd. Johnson's run on. Kick hangs on the head of that player. And Saligo does enough without giving away a free kick to body spoil as much as actually make contact with the ball. It goes across the line at right half forward for Fremantle.
3: Been a hot start from Jackson as well. McAndrew's going to want to try and equalise that as soon as he can.
0: Two very different ruckmen. McAndrew, a very tall man. Jackson gets in front, wins it down. McAndrew goes after the loose ball, wins it for Adelaide. Feeds it to Rankin at close quarters. Cook involved. And well done, Nankervis, to sidestep Frederick and kick Adelaide to the wing. Falling over was Cox, and that allows Fogarty to take an uncontested mark. Wheels and kicks to half 40s. Missed Thilthorpe. He lumbers towards it. Gathers just inside the field of play, but his hand pass poor. Saligo worked off it by Chapman of Fremantle. Relieving handball away to Brayshaw. He feeds McDonald, and McDonald will kick long towards the broadcast wing. Hangs on the head of Tracy. And the spoil comes from Borlase back in the team tonight across the boundary line for a throw-in. Scores are level. Yet to see a score after 2 minutes.
1: And we've had a few games of soccer here over the last few weeks and a few players already slipping over.
4: Crows number one in the comp for defensive one-on-ones. We've seen a couple of those already and they've controlled the airways to this point. McAndrew takes clean possession close to the line, tackled by Jackson, who's had the trim. The mullet's still there, but the sides have been cut in nice and tight. It's retro style for his hairdo tonight as well. The Dockers in the green. The Crows in the away white strip. And the boundary throw in from right beneath our broadcast position up here in the Dennis Cometti Media Centre here at Optus Stadium. Jackson reaches in to get a fingertip to it. Socket off the deck from Dawson. Gains about 15 metres. Here's Archie. Paddled to his own advantage and then a little hand pass. And they've worked it out nicely. Rankin tucked up against the boundary. Gets the kick away. Awkward bouncing footy. Chapman takes it. Did he go the fend off? He's been tackled and tackled high. He'll get the free kick. Defensive 50 for Fremantle.
1: Once again at the umpire in the middle of the ground seeing that, not the umpire closest to the player.
4: Now Bolton's turned it over on the way out. Intercept from Rankin, who can wheel and go. He's 75 out. Time for a quick bounce and then stabs it in low. Clark gets in the way. Roving Saligo. He's got a player out wide to receive the hand pass. That's Curtin. Off towards Rory Laird. This would be an unusual first goal kicker of the game, and he's got it. The veteran from the Crows kicks the first goal of the match. And the Crows are on the board after 3.5 minutes. It's the three-time best and fairest winner, Rory Laird, to kick the first goal. Adelaide one straight, Fremantle yet to score.
3: Yeah, there'll be a few happy punters that have got Rory Laird for that. He's been playing a fair bit. Laird's had a bit of an interrupted season with his calves, so for him to be firing at this point of the year, I know that he'd be really hungry. He's been at Adelaide for a long time, very loyal player, loyal servant of the club. So that's a great start for him, and they're going to need him to be at his attacking best and creating some forward opportunities tonight. So good start for him.
1: And two of the blokes that could really light up tonight, Isaac Rankin and Shea Bolton, they've had their hands on it a fair bit already.
0: Both starting in the midfield tonight. Started their careers as small forwards, have shown their ability around the ball. Not only Rory Laird's first goal of the season, Dave, it's his first score So what a time to deliver for his team. Hooked down by Jackson, straight down to Bolton, but his hand pass misses Sarong on the fly, and Dawson's able to gather. Front edge of the square, left half forward. Rolls it inside 50. Early test here for Fogarty, who gathers, snaps, and the Crows have got two. Great pick up from Fogarty down by his ankles. Onto the left boot, and snaps truly from 20 metres. And the visitors have the fast start. Two goals in the first 5 minutes here on the AFL Indigenous broadcast.
1: And Dawson, he's also one that's getting his hands on the ball. And one thing, I don't know if it's by design, but the old chaos ball, they're not kicking it in high. They're kicking the ball a lot lower, that real stab pass in. And they've got the last two goals by the ball hitting the ground, and they're just better at it.
4: Well, the last time these sides met, it was a thriller over in Adelaide. 2 points the result. Fremantle taking the win with an Alex Pearce diving smother, saving the day in wet conditions. It was 11 goals apiece on that occasion. The Crows will be well pleased to have two inside the first 5 minutes. Umpire Martin Roger, who Jack Ginnivan says is the best in the league. The tall, bald fellow wears 37, he described him as. Gets a start in the middle, and the Crows get the quick clearance. It bounces awkwardly for Archie. Can't gather. Pearce in the opposite direction. Blocks the footy initially, then follows up with a strong tackle. And he gets the moose call from around the ground here at Optus Stadium. A ball up 40 metres out. They waste no time getting it started again. The tap goes to the outside. Rank it up against the boundary, a flying banana. And he's narrowly missed, but he is exciting. And he's on early tonight. 2-1-13, the Crows. Some danger signs early here for Fremantle. They're yet to score after six.
0: Another typical of their back half of the season, Fremantle. Giving up early advantages. I know they're capable of turning it on, but they're defending early. Clark just raffles it with Ryan and eventually launches a long ball to the outer side. Front on contact, surely on Erasmus. Went unwhistled. The spore from Curtin was deemed legal. It goes across the boundary line for a throw-in, just short of the southern wing. Adelaide slightly forward off that side of the ground. Sarong and Dawson, an early matchup. Shallow throw-in. Jackson gets to the front, palms it a good 5 metres forward. Bolton able to gather. Hand pass in the clinch is brilliant. Raffles it with Erasmus. Gets it back, Bolton. Arches the back. He's between wing and half forward for the Dockers. High ball inside 50, looking for Tracy. Can't get there to mark. Ball knocked away in defence by the Crows, but it hasn't cleared the danger area yet. Comes away to Worrell. Hacks it on the boot for the Crows. Jackson drops the mark. Soligo gathers the spillage. Rolls a kick towards Rankin. A flick look away hand pass. It was a little too slick. Dockers trying to affect a turnover as Jackson hand passes out on his knees. And eventually Sarong inside 50. Vacuumed by Voss on the half volley. Just got it away. A chance for Dudley to snap and steady the Dockers. Geez, crafty Isaiah Dudley. He doesn't need too much of an opportunity. And he makes you pay. The Dockers fans are into the contest, and so's their side. 1-6 Fremantle. The Crows are 2-1-13 this first quarter here at Optus Stadium.
3: Just another chaos ball the other way. It seems to be the best scoring source. There's a bit of a contest, and then the smalls can get to work. But I guess Isaac Rankin, sometimes when you're in that good form, you can be on a whole other level. And that little slick back over the hand pass was almost perfect. But I guess if the players aren't on the same wavelength, then Freo's going to cut you up the other way. And just a spearing ball in, and Dudley, as we know, doesn't need much time to finish. And great one to get the crowd going early and get himself going as well.
4: The NIRS team in Perth haven't had the best of luck with great games over the last probably year or two, but there's a feeling here in the first 8 minutes we might be in for something special. The Crows have come to play, the Dockers responding, the goals have been spectacular to start. Jackson dominating the ruck, gets it down to Young, quick clearance. Oh, Tracy makes his physical presence felt, knocks over an opponent, picks up the loose footy, hands it away towards Sarong, and then Amos in a wrestle takes a brilliant mark at the top of the goal square. The umpire saying he was held anyway, but Tracy making his mark, and then Amos really improved this strength one-on-one game that he's got, and he beat Keane hands down at the top of the goal square.
1: Yeah, it was just a good little block there by Tracy, just throwing his body around, which a good forward should, and it'll be a good start here for Amos just to go back and put one through.
4: He's had more set shots than anyone in the competition this year. Number 3 on the goal-kicking list in the AFL. Oh. And he's rammed it into the left-hand goalpost from 12 metres out. It's been very reliable this year, but...
1: You got an eraser down there, because
4: you wrote it down.
0: I just about did as well.
4: It's 2-1 playing 1-1 after 9 minutes.
0: Yeah, that goal would have taken him past Justin Longmuir, the coach. All-time goals for Fremantle. So he'll have to wait a bit longer. as Rankin drives the Crows to the northern wing. Toby Murray gets a set, almost brought it down. Jordan Clark buried by Archie. Good tackle. By the way, if Callum Archie has a shot tonight, Brendan Archie, you're calling it. So just get ready. You're making a calling the boo at some stage tonight.
3: Hopefully.
0: Hopefully sooner rather than later. Ball thrown in the air, hooked down by McAndrew. Losing it in the tackle was Curtin. The West Australian back home. He gets it from Rankin, who's been brilliant early. Hand pass forward only as far as Clark. He feeds Ryan. His hand pass misses Pierce. Turnover at half forward. Running into a tackle, Dawson. Hand passes to Archie. Oh, he runs past it. He'll get some feedback on that.
5: Dockers
0: gather at half back. Has to be a set shot. And the ball picked up by Ryan, who's locked up at centre half forward.
4: No, you missed two other commentators pointing towards him straight away.
1: I was tapping him.
0: Oh, turn my mic off. Ball at centre half forward for the Crows. Sherry's up around the ball. Started on the bench, back in the side. Robust tackle from Curtin. We'll have a ball up 55 metres out. Just get ready tonight, folks. It's going to be a good contest, and Brendan Archie could turn into a ball-by-ball commentator.
4: Jackson wins in the ruck again. A fumble from Young. It goes back to McAndrew of Adelaide. Hacks the kick forward. Gets it to a dangerous spot. Quick hand pass. Here is the man.
6: Archie!
4: He's got a goal! Snapping from 25 metres out. Callum Archie has the goal. There's the little finger wave up towards the broadcast box. And I'm going to hand it over to the best man to break this goal down, because the Crows lead it by 12.
3: Well, that's footy craft for you. Weren't that back in Kelmscott? No, I just about burst your volume probably. I didn't really know what I was doing. He said he was going to celebrate towards the commentary box, and he figured out early in the warm-up where we were located, and just a quick one early just to get it out the way, and that'll be great for the family back here. And that's another one for the Crows boys. 19-7, great start for them, and great start for the younger brother.
0: Gee, Ash, Freo look a little shaky in defence, don't they? A couple of turnovers that have been costly so far.
1: Well, like I said earlier, it's just that chaos ball. They're probably so used to the ball coming in long and high, and they're able to come off their player and help each other out, but as we look down, they've actually just split them, and they all have to play one-on-one.
0: Callum Archie kicks a goal, and the Crows have made a great start. Toe poked out of the middle by Dawson. It went at right angles, and Curtin a clean gather. Here's Callum Archie again. Spoil front on, surely a free kick. No whistle. Ball allowed to continue as a hand pass from O'Driscoll was knocked down. Keys can't gather in the pocket. In fact, correction coming. Goes across the line and out of bounds, but they're putting pressure on this Fremantle back line at the moment. Ball in, right full forward for the Crows. They're kicking to the Graham Farmer freeway end in the opening quarter. No real wind advantage. They have a two-goal advantage on the scoreboard. Cox is in the ruck now for the Dockers. Wins it down, falls over. Fumbling was Warner. There's been a few fumbles so far. Farmed out by Johnson to O'Driscoll. Kicks Fremantle to the wing. Jackson still on the ground, but playing up forward. Taps to his own advantage, but Worrell gets back for the Crows. Relieving hand pass to Keane. Pulls a left foot kick into the corridor. Misses ball ace. Now the ball's on the ground, and Dudley's about to swoop. Hand passes to Erasmus under pressure. Losing it in the tackle, Young. Spills to ball ace. He gives to Worrell. All under pressure. Kicks to the wing, and Warner. Terrific mark. One-on-one against Keys. Relieves the day for the Dockers.
4: Comes inside to Ryan, the milestone man. Pokes a little short pass to Johnson. Ryan runs past, wanting a hand pass. That's ignored, and Johnson has it just forward of the centre circles. It's a slow floating kick, but it does get to its target. Sherry, on the inclusions tonight, marking at centre half forward, decides to lob it to the goal square. Jackson in best position, a big leap, but there were two or three Crows that leapt into the air, and they fisted it a good 15 metres to the goal line, and Keane helps it through for a rush behind. It's 1-2-8 Fremantle. Adelaide 3-1-19 after 13 minutes of play.
0: Good start to this one. Plenty of contests, plenty of pressure. Early preview of finals footy. Keane restarts play, undecided. Just wedges a short little 20-metre pass to Michael Annie, who plays on immediately and kicks the Crows towards the southern wing. Keys nudged his man under the ball, got away with it, gathered and kicks on the left to half forward. It's a floater, but it works. Murray has it. Attacking point of the square, very open 50. Rochelle's getting back behind the defence. Oh, then drops the mark. Bounced off his chest. Relieving hand pass from Ryan. It set up Warner, but he's able to get his hands free. Got it back to Ryan, and they're out of trouble for the moment. Kick to the wing. O'Driscoll against a much bigger man. The ball hung on his head, and Murray was able to spoil across the line. Get a boundary throw in. Beautiful kick to his advantage. But it bounced off the chest of Rochelle, and now it's in neutral territory on the southern wing. Crows by 11 points after 14 minutes.
4: Bolton 8 possessions already for Fremantle. Rankin 7. Two of the absolute stars of the AFL. getting plenty of touches early stages. Rankin overruns this one. Young, blind hand pass over his shoulder. Bounces to Sarong. His hand pass outstanding to Johnson. Off to Dudley. Back to Johnson, just behind him. Had to try to fetch it, couldn't do so. Then he's knocked over. Little soccer kick comes the Archie way. A little fumble, though, as he tried to get around Dudley. Sherry dives in on top. High-pressure stuff. Ball up at centre-half forward for Fremantle.
1: And just the pressure factor for both teams. Crows at 200 and Fremantle at 198.
4: Cox wins his opportunity in the ruck here against McAndrew. And then Soccer's off the deck. Gets it inside the arc. Michael Annie blocks it. Voss tackled him without the football. No free kick. Going backwards, Curtin. And it works out okay. Worrell. Little hand pass. Peatling squeezes the kick to Rankin. And he'll mark at left half back. He's got another short option appearing ahead of him. That's Berry. The kick goes in that direction. And Sam Berry, number one tackler in the game this year, has the mark at left half back. Kicks to the wing. Plenty of one-on-ones ahead of the footy. Again, Fogarty with strength, this time on McDonald. But taking on the tackler, he drops the footy. Holding the ball, Young plays on to advantage. Hand pass away to Clark. He spreads the kick out wide, and the chance here for Tracy. Front edge of the centre square, Josh Tracy has it. It's all white jumpers back inside 50. Amos the only man deep. So he kicks inboard, finds Warner. Now he'll share it further wide. And a chance for O'Driscoll, who'll centre the footy once more, and Hayden Young.
0: In no rush, Fremantle to go forward. They're happy to buy time because the Crows have pushed all their numbers back. And now Ryan has the ball in the centre circles. No one behind him. And he's going to bomb it to where all the numbers are. Cox the target here. It's sit on his head. It spills to ground. Borlase gathers, immediately tackles. And the umpire, Hayden Meyer, calls for the ball. Fremantle attacking the river end. And trailing early. Crows 3-1-19. The Dockers 1-2-8. Cox in the ruck, throws a boot at it against Murray. Slides towards Hall Kahan, who's made a great start to life as a Crow. Dudley, brilliant, able to extract. Gives it back to Sherry. Sherry's flying snap was never on target. Leaves it to the near side. Chris Sherry back in the side for his first game since round 12. A minor score. 10-point lead to the Crows. High intensity start. 16 minutes played, first quarter.
4: Keane very short back into play, barely the 15 to Rankin, who then kicks a little chip pass to Michael Annie. Michael Annie uses his backside just to get in the way of Voss, which allows Rankin to run past with a hand pass, and then down the line, it's a wonderful mark from Chapman. Hard landing on this solid turf here at Optus Stadium. But he marks between the interchange gates. Heath Chapman, underrated cog in the Fremantle defence, wants to come inboard. Did so with the body and then shaped the kick towards the outside. Cox with a good leap. Again, can't hold on to the mark. Peatling throws on the boot. Gets it over the head of the intended target. And then bouncing it to himself is Taylor, who carries it over the line for a throw-in between wing and half-forward, broadcast side, just in front of the Fremantle Dockers race. They trail by 10 points, the home side. Played 17 minutes in quarter number one.
0: Rankin has started brilliantly. He's up against Bolton at this boundary throw-in. A couple of Indigenous stars on show. Cox wins it down. Here's Frederick. Haven't called his name yet. He gets a possession to Brayshaw. Bounces it back to Frederick. Working in tight confines. Finding his left foot is Young. And that's a laser-like kick to half forward. Tracy's marked. He's just beyond the 50 at right half forward. The crowd's suggesting he go for goal.
1: I think the crowd's telling the umpire that the Crows player's taken at least a metre over the mark.
0: Got away with it too, Borlase. He's not going to have the shot, Tracy. He's just going to tee it up towards full forward. Cox the target, slides down towards the goal square, and the Crows do well. Although the kick from Cumming is dangerous, floats it straight up the corridor. In fact, no, it's gone through for a behind.
4: He carried it over just as he was trying to kick it. I think probably quite intentionally. He was under a lot of pressure, so
0: disguised it well enough. So a race, everything that happened after that. Cumming rushes the behind legally. And the Dockers move to 1-4-10. Adelaide 3-1-19. 18-minute mark. First quarter, Friday night footy, round 23 here at Optus Stadium.
4: Dockers with the extra scoring shot, but a couple of those have been rushed behind. So the Crows have certainly had the better of the first 18 minutes. They lead it by 9 points. Possibly deserve a slightly larger margin than that. The kick will go straight down the middle. It's not well directed. Reading it well was Warner. He's knocked off his feet, though. Wasn't held in the tackle. Releases the footy. And Fogarty's the first one to arrive. Off to Berry, who runs headlong straight into big Mason Cox. How can you not see the biggest man in the competition? Cox wrapped him up. That's holding the ball. He wants to give up a hand pass, but he's got to come back around behind his mark.
0: Pretty basic, Mason.
4: He was in probably two or three lanes to the right of where he needed to be. Now he'll get the hand pass away to Ryan. He'll stab it in low, and he's got a beautiful lead. That's a wonderful kick. And Amos again looking dangerous deep forward against Keane.
3: You saw in the previous couple of entries that all the Crows players are getting back inside, and it was sort of like the Bulldog game a couple of weeks ago where they sort of said they were flooding a little bit, but it's because of this, because once they've got that little bit of space to the Freo forwards, they just lead up the footy so aggressively that if you give them that lane and you've got kicks like Lukey Ryan doing that, it's going to hit them on the chest. And Tracy Voss and Amos are marking them pretty well lately, so hopefully you can do a better job than last time, Amos.
4: Yeah, missed an absolute sitter. Played every game this year for a total of 53 goals and 32 behinds now. This one from 45 out, the angle about 45 degrees, right of centre, and he makes no mistake. Hard to believe you can kick that one, having missed at the top of the goal square. But Amos gets the Dockers back within three. We're just seconds away from time on here in the first quarter. Fremantle at 2-4-16, Adelaide at 3-1-19.
1: Yeah, Amos, he's leading really well at the ball and attacking it hard. And if you go back 5 minutes ago, Fremantle had a mark in their forward half, and they ended up switching and taking their time, and then I think it was Lukey Ryan ended up kicking the ball in when every single player was in the back 50. So when you got Jai Amos, you know, leading like that, even if there was two Crows defenders back there, I'd still just put it out in front of him and let him go to work.
0: So Jai Amos now does go past his coach in terms of goals kicked for Fremantle, his 167th major of his career. He also goes past Paul Medhurst. Wasn't he a cult figure? Back in the middle, rucks share it. It spills down to Peatling, who's immediately tackled. Do it again. Umpire Nathan Williamson, back in Perth, started in the waffle. Made it at the AFL level as a whistleblower. Dockers win the clearance. Brayshaw steps around Dawson and runs the front edge of the square for the Dockers. Shares with Switkowski. Gets it back. Kicks Fremantle in the right foot pocket. Tracy rises. Can't mark. Goes after the loose ball. Sherry flings out a hand pass, but it's broken up by Keane. The crowd thought it was a throw, but they get out of jail as Taylor marks the lateral kick deep in the back pocket. Crows lead, trim the 3 points. Dockers have had the better of the last few minutes. Zach Taylor, long kick to the wing, again leaving his man and rising to spoil. It's Chapman, another awkward landing, but he's back to his feet. This time he chose to fist across the boundary line. Good crowd in. Who went with the, who was 47,000 in our...
1: 47,586.
0: Is it at the start of the game? Or
5: no.
0: Is it when they put it up on the big screen?
1: Yeah.
0: Now, I think you're well short, Ash. I think we're in the 50s tonight. Ball spun back into play. Berry goes after it, throwing a boot out at Peatling. Rolls it just forward of the wing. Bolton gets there first. McAndrew stalks him all the way. The ball has stayed in, apparently. Everyone turned around and looked at the boundary umpire. Bolton played ball and kicks inside 50. Low ball. Amos has marked. Just above the turf. Well, that was very odd. You've got to play until the whistle. The whistle never came. And Bolton kept it alive with fancy footwork and a brilliant pass.
1: The arc surely can't come into that, can it?
2: Hopefully not now.
0: Was it out of bounds?
1: It looked close.
2: They were due one after the one last week where Bailey Fritch marked it at the hot dog stand.
0: Now, McAndrew was very quick. He knew he wasn't going to drain him down. So he was quick to turn around and point out to the boundary umpire that it had gone over. So Amos just in from the boundary, right on the pane of 50, opposite side to where he had his last shot from, for his second major, Jai Amos. Goal umpire, perfectly positioned. And we're back to dead-eye Jai. He had his cider. Now he's got his second in as many minutes, and the Dockers, for the first time tonight, hit the front. 3-4-22, place 3-1-19, the Dockers by three.
1: And Amos, he just needs to, like, we've seen the first shot on goal where he's hit the post from the top of the goal square. It just goes to show that he just needs to go back, and every shot he has, doesn't matter if it's from the goal square, pretend he's 60 metres out, because he's actually a beautiful kick when he kicks from distance.
3: And obviously, being the NIRS, we've always loved to shout out the brothers that are doing well in the competition. And right now, Isaac Rankin and Shea Bolton are putting on clinics for their respective teams. Isaac 11 touches, 200 metres gained, and Shea Bolton 9 touches, 220 metres gained.
1: His teammates, the Crows' teammates, need to switch on to his fast hands too.
2: Yeah, the two of the most exciting players in the competition, and they've put on a show in the first term. McAndrew does very well in the ruck, wins the tap, and then used the body to clear some space. Unfortunately, his hand pass was chopped off, and now the turnover. They could make them pay here. Switkowski out of the middle. Amos on the lead again. Almost swallowed that one as he leapt into the air and marked it about throat high. He's holding his lead so well. He waits to the right moment, finds the space. And this time it was Michael Annie, his one-on-one opponent. Just beaten off the mark, wasn't he?
3: Sort of reminds me, I guess, of like a bit of a Jack Gunston type, with just how, you know, he's not overly strong. He doesn't appear overly strong. I'm sure he's got pretty strong core, but just his footy IQ and his craft. And when you're a forward one out, that's all you need to create some space.
2: Mentioned earlier, he's had more set shots than anyone in the competition. This is his fourth for the night already. Directly in front, 30 metres out, Amos puts through his third. He kicked four last time they met. He's got three inside 24 minutes here tonight. And the Dockers have banged three in a row, all off the boot of Jai Amos. And they're out to a nine-point lead. 4-4-28. Plays 3-1-19 here at Optus Stadium. 24 minutes played, first quarter.
1: And Jacob, does he overtake anyone with that goal?
5: No. I've spent a lot of time putting in research this week, Cash. I don't need you to take the mickey out of me. But no. Three goals in 5 minutes. Great start for Jai Amos.
1: And just watching... Just when you got a full forward that's kicked three in the first quarter, I reckon just as a defender, you need to start putting a little bit more body on him. If we look here, the space is there on the replay, and he just let him go way too easy. So I'll just start pushing him back towards the goal line and don't let him have that leading lane.
0: I was going to call it a purple patch, but that's probably not fair tonight with the different colours. Thrown up in the middle. Jackson starting to get on top in this ruck battle. Doesn't clear the centre circle, though, as Peatling again finds himself caught with the ball. Umpire immediately releases upon being handed the yellow Sharon. Spills to Berry, who wins the clearance for the Crows. They need an answer here. Floats a kick to half forward. Cox and Fogarty, good battle. Ryan gathered as soon as he gathered the bouncing ball. Forced down. And a ball up at left half forward for the Crows. Jai Amos really making an impact this season. Career best numbers like so many other Dockers. Straight down the throat of Peatling. Threw a boot at it for the Crows. Spills back to McAndrew. His kick was blocked. Spills to Switkowski. Fast hands for Fremantle to Erasmus. Tightroping the boundary and just getting a hand to it was Tracy. Slips away and over the boundary line. Kick was just a little heavy for him. And the ball will be spun in right in front of the Crows interchange bench. So Crows three of the first four. And the Dockers have kicked the last three. They lead by nine. Entertaining opening quarter. First game of round 23. Jackson bodies up with McAndrew. It's the Crows ruckman who wins it. Fresh airy from Dawson. Sockers into midfield with a lateral ball. Gathered ball by Taylor. Hand passes at close quarters to Berry, and he's forced into the turf by Sarong, the opposite number three. Ball up, attacking point of the square at left half forward for the Crows. The Dockers by 9 points, 27 minutes first turn.
2: Spectacular sight from up here, looking at almost full Optus Stadium. Dan Curtin trying to emerge with the footy. He's caught. The lights around the canopy tonight, green, purple and red, matching the retro jumper that the Dockers are wearing. Curtin sharks the ruck tap again. Has it a long time, and the umpire allows him plenty of time. By the time he released the hand pass, Dawson was all by himself. And he receives and then spots up a little chip pass to Fogarty. And we know he's got a thumping right boot on him. So the challenge here is about 52 metres in distance, and that won't pose any great problem. It's the accuracy from a pretty tight angle, probably around about 45 degrees.
1: Yeah, Fogarty, he's got massive legs. I reckon he'll be up there with Jacob Weidering for the biggest thighs. This will be just a little chip shot for him.
2: The goal-kicking medal winner for Adelaide back in 2024. Only three goals in four previous clashes with Fremantle. Jeez, absolutely thumped that. He's put it over the fence into about the third row, but unfortunately for him, he was offline, missing to the left. And it trims the margin only by one. The margin is eight. It's 4-4 playing 3-2. We've still got 3 minutes of footy left in the first quarter.
0: No Taylor Walker tonight. He was rested by the Crows. Travelled as an emergency, but not out there. Fogarty back from suspension. Kick to a one-on-one on the wing. Borlase brings it to ground. Tracy's after it, his opponent. Young, great hardball get for the Dockers. Off to Erasmus, on the boot towards half forward. And there's Amos again. Juggles, can't mark this time. He's worked off it by Keane. Seemed to be held. Umpire allows him to play on as Curtin rolls a kick for the Crows. Back to half forward. Two-on-one here in favour of Fremantle. But Fogarty does well, although now he's dived on this. Umpire Martin Roger cuts him some slack. Very quick whistle. Calls for it. 60 metres out from Adelaide's goal, left half forward. Jackson the tap, off bodies to Switkowski. Able to extract a brilliant hand pass that sets Johnson away with a bounce. Into midfield for Frederick. About to be tackled, but just arched the back. Hand pass to Young, too hot to handle for him. He's mown down by Dawson, but got the handball away to Erasmus. Breaks out of the tackle, rolls a kick. Effective inside 50. Sarong uses the left and uses it brilliantly. Kicks the goal for the Dockers. Running shot from 30. He steadied himself, Caleb Sarong. And the triple best and fairest at the Dockers. He has been a goal kicker in the back half of this season. And he finds another major for Fremantle, who are starting to put a gap on their opponents approaching quarter time. 14-point margin at the 29-minute mark.
3: It's been a great quarter of footy. Pressured both teams and their abilities to play a bit of fast footy. But at the moment, I think Frio's ability to win the outside ball. So when you've got the contested footy that's going on, you've got the inside and outside balance. And you look at the Crows, what they're doing is a bit of chaos ball, soccering it and just trying to get it forward, whereas Frio, when they get the ball in a contested situation, they're able to get their hands free and find a better option that can run and carry. And I think it might have been Sutowski here on the back 50 who just fought through a tackle and got the hands out, and then away they went. So just their ability to get from inside to outside is the difference at the moment.
2: Frio ranked number one in the comp for scoring from defensive 50, start of the chain, and they've done it exactly that way just then. The Crows want to get one back. They've conceded the last four, and Dawson comes out of the centre square, kicks for Fogarty, just off the fingertips. The Moose got in the way, made a little spoil, made sure Fogarty couldn't take the mark. It's out of play. Throw in about 25 metres out from goal, left forward pocket. Farmer Freeway, end of the ground. McAndrew and Jackson, they start a long way back. They both knock it back towards the boundary line. Dawson wrestling with Young. The two left footers go at it. Dawson throwing himself to ground looking for a free kick, not paid. There's been a couple of those half free kicks, but not paid so far, Bunge.
1: I reckon that was a free kick. He actually got tackled and slung to ground.
2: Gone past 30 minutes here in the first term. Same two rucks to go at it. They start a little bit closer to the fall of ball this time. McAndrew with a little backhander. Berry almost beaten to it by his opposing number three in Sarong. Throws on the boot. Tracy works hard to get a fingertip to it. Curtin chops it off. His kick smothered by Johnson. Saligo gets in the way. Little outside of the boot dribble kick, but Switkowski was onto that quickly. Loose footy comes to Chapman. Inside by hand to Johnson, trying to step his way through traffic. Hand pass was chopped off. Off to Saligo. Rankin from 55. It's a vacant goal square. Just missing to the right. It's been that sort of night so far from Rankin. He's exciting. Just hasn't quite hit the target just yet, but you figure something's going to break for him shortly. Crows 3-3, Fremantle 5-4, minute and a half remaining in the first quarter.
0: 13th touch, G, to go with two behinds for Isaac Rankin. McDonald goes wide, looking for Frederick. He goes one-handed. Not sure he was the intended target, Frederick. He had to get on his bike just to get there, and it slides away and over the boundary line. Untidy exit kick from Oscar McDonald. Boundary throw-in. Long first quarter. 8 goals kicked. I think we had 8 in the first half. Dave, the Western Bulldogs game a couple of weeks ago.
2: I was asleep by then. Can't remember.
0: Boundary throw in. So was Chi, which wasn't a great advertisement for our commentary. Kick up the wing, high into the air, and going up, coming. Brings down a strong mark for the Crows. Just backwards of that southern wing. Crows a chance to score late. Hangs it in the air to half forward. The height is there with McAndrew, but Jackson got back well. Fought the good fight. Ball on the ground in dispute. It comes out Adelaide's way. Berry just throws it on the boot. Bounces out to half forward, and that's going to be a lasso. Last disposal out of bounds free to Jackson. And he's just gathering his thoughts, Luke Jackson. He spent most of his petrol tickets in this first term. 32-minute mark. Dockers by 13 points, first term.
2: You can certainly see his work rate when you're watching here from ground level. He's charging back so hard to help out. Chop that one off to McAndrew. His kick goes long down the line. Rankin gets a hand pass away. And then the next kick from Cook was smothered. Out of play it goes for a boundary throw-in. Just enough time for either side to get a quick clearance here and another shot. The Dockers with the last four goals of the game. The Crows led by 12 points midway through this first quarter, and now Fremantle by 13. Biggest margin of the night, 14 to the team wearing green here tonight. Rankin with a kick, but it's been smothered. The ricochet goes back to Berry. He hand passes it off to Laird. The first goal here tonight, a floating kick out wide, and Cook gets his fist to it. Sends it back over the line, and there's a free kick. Bit of holding on, so it'll go Fremantle's way. And O'Driscoll, once the footy eventually makes its way from about row 8, certainly taking their time getting it back onto the field. Free kicks are 5-0 Fremantle's way in the first quarter. Crows fans never often pleased with the umpiring. They won't be happy with that. Not getting a free kick in the first quarter. I have to say it hasn't been obvious as the long kick goes down the line again and Frederick is tackled quickly. The Adelaide Crows coaches have appeared beneath us. They're getting ready to address their team at quarter time. They would have been happy with the first half of this term, but not so with the second half. And Fremantle hold a 13-point advantage at quarter time. 5-4-34, the Dockers leading Adelaide 3-3-21. It's the home side by 13 after they trailed by 12 during the first term.
0: And that quarter belonged to Jai Amos. He could easily have four. He missed the easiest of his four set shots. Three goals, one for the Dockers. Full fort. He leads all comers in the first term. Sarong and Dudley, the other goal scorers for the home side. Callum Archie kicked a major, called by Brendan Archie and Dave Lindsay in that first quarter. Rory Laird and Darcy Fogarty, the other goal scorers. So quarter time, Josh Rochelle is getting a pat on the back from the coach. He's the only Crow yet to touch the ball. He finished the quarter on the bench. He doesn't look injured, but he's having a chat with, I think that's Scott Burns, he's having a chat to down there on the boundary line at the moment. Quarter time here at Optus Stadium. Jacob Lansby, Dave Lindsay, Ash McGrath and Brendan Archie, your call team. And an exciting start. Friday night footy on the banks of the Derbal-Yerrigan River. 5-4-34 Freo. Adelaide 3-3-21. 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
11: 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With Jacob Landsmere, David Lindsay, Ash McGrath and Brandon Archie.
0: And an exciting first quarter. 8 goals shared between the two sides. And Fremantle with the late ascendancy. They kicked the final 4 goals of the term to lead at quarter time. 5-4-34 to 3-3-21. On our way to our experts in Brendan Archie and Ash McGrath, some of the leading possession getters from the first quarter of football. Isaac Rankin has had a superb start for the Crows. He had 36 touches last week. He's had 14 so far today. 14 in the first quarter, so that's 50 across his last 5 quarters of football, Isaac Rankin. The highest ranking game by an Adelaide Crow last week might be short-lived. He might be on the way to breaking it at the earliest opportunity. Other leading possession getters for the Crows, Curtin and Dawson have had 7. Meanwhile, for the Dockers, Young's had 9. He started on the bench as well, so he's had a bit of the ball since he's come on. Bolton 9, Ryan 8 in his milestone game, 7 and a goal for Sarong. Johnson's had 7, and Brayshaw has had 6. Well, the signs early, Brendan Archie, were pretty good for the Crows, but the Dockers had a real run of goals and momentum there late in the first term, which has been how they've operated this year. What's Matthew Nick's message at quarter time for the Crows?
3: Yeah, well, I think that, as Bunge called it, the early goals are coming from that chaos ball going forward, but that sort of became a trend, and their disposal efficiency has dropped to about 60% compared to Frio's 78. So, as I was saying, it's sort of around that contest that Frio are a little bit cleaner, able to find someone on the outside, and they can get their ball use going, whereas Adelaide seem to be relying on too much of the chaos ball, whether that's the tactic going into it or it's Frio's pressure that's just forcing Crows into that sort of game. So I'd say that Nixie will be telling the boys that the disposals are, you know, they're getting their hands in the footy, but we need to get a bit some more clean ball movement going to give our forwards a chance, because Rochelle and Thilthorpe, two of the sort of key focal points up forward, haven't had enough of influence on the game, and once they need them two to get into it to have a competitive go tonight.
0: Where did the game change in that quarter, Ash McGrath? Where did Fremantle flick the switch?
1: I think, and Chi said it during the first quarter, just how Freo owning the outside, and it just goes to show with the uncontested ball, they're plus 19. And I was watching the Adelaide huddle just then, and Matthew Nix, he went over to the midfielders and he was pretty pointed about the message, and it looked like he was, that's what he was saying, like, we're getting too sucked in, and they're just able to handball out to someone that's free, and then the Fremantle mids are able to spread a lot harder and get into the handball chain. So he was over there just actually giving it to the mids. So they just need to be a little bit more accountable. But I just think, you know, I think it was that drop mark from Rochelle where they went down and kicked the goal. If Rochelle had taken that mark, went back and slotted a goal, it would have taken a little bit more air out of the crowd and out of Fremantle. But they went down the other end and were actually able to score, and that's when they started to get a bit of momentum up. And, you know, when you come across as an opposition side, Adelaide did the right thing. They kicked the first three goals, took the crowd out of it, but they weren't able to continue with the pressure and keep scoring, and Fremantle were able to kick five goals four, and it just came down to one player, and that was Jai Amos. So the Adelaide backs either need to start filling that hole and taking out his leading lane, because every time they get a mark 60 to 70 out, Jai Amos is able to lead into a hole and take some pretty strong marks.
0: No injuries for either side. Five fit players returning to the interchange bench for the second quarter. Noted Rory Laird spent 14 minutes off the ground after his first goal. He couldn't get back on. There was no injury. He just got stuck with the ball on the other side of the ground. So Rory Laird, the first goal scorer tonight in his 286th game. One of the all-time greats of the Crows. They've got some work to do, Adelaide. Fremantle by 13 points as we start the second turn.
2: Umpire assesses everything and now throws the ball aloft. The rucks crash into each other. Jackson, after landing on the ground, wins the tap. Away to Young, hands it off to Brayshaw. Slung in the tackle. His kick goes backwards, but it hits Ryan. And then he spreads it out wide with a very effective kick. O'Driscoll working hard to take the mark. Southern side wing. Looks further afield, and Jackson has spread quickly. Takes the mark. Standing in front of Rankin, who then checks with the umpire when he picks up the footy to see if it was Jackson's ball, which is a strange one considering Jackson took the mark. Little chip pass to Sarong, long kick. Amos on the lead, standing in the hole. McAndrew did a wonderful job. Takes a great mark with Amos bearing down on him. The Crows certainly alert to it that time. They knew that Amos was going to be the target. Takes his full time, and now Amos can charge at him as he's called a play on. He kicks to his opponent. Jackson takes a contested mark in a pack of four or five players at right half forward. Dockers in the green jumpers. A kick inside to Young, hasn't travelled 15, so he's forced a hand pass. They retreat to the centre line. Clark swings his kick towards the broadcast side wing. Brennan Cox has it. A couple of short leads away to his left. They're ignored, and now it opens up a lane for Switkowski to come charging down. He takes the mark. He's two kicks from goal. Little stutter step, and then he's away. Wants to attack the top of the goal square. Crows go to ground. Play on's a call. No decision there from the umpire. Well, the decision was not going to pay a free kick. And Worrell with the towering torpedo kick gets it out of the defensive 50, but straight to Clark, and then he'll swing it inboard to Ryan.
0: And he doesn't have a shot in game 200. Well, truly too far out to score, but he does spot Young. Top of the 50. He's a decent chance, Hayden Young. He's probably better on the run from here. Spinning the ball in his palms as he goes back to take the shot, or at least ponder the shot.
1: Look at the big hole straight down the corridor.
0: And Tracy's trying to lead into that space. The Crows have caught onto that. Sarong presents for a short hit-up pass, but Young decides to go himself. It's a long, strong left-foot drop punt. It doesn't have the carry. It landed about 2 metres short, and McAndrew was well-positioned to fist it through for a conceded behind. But the early passages of this quarter in Fremantle's favour, they lead by 14 points on the AFL Indigenous broadcast.
2: Crow's definitely getting lots of numbers back. A couple of short passes on the kick back into play. Keen, and then Nankervis, and then he finds Taylor at half-back. Long to Phil Thorpe in a one-on-one. Can't take the mark. Archie waiting down for the crumbs. Now he becomes a tackler on Pierce. Pierce stripped of the footy, though. Dawson steals it away. And then spitting out the back. There's a chance here for Rochelle. And he marks 45 out. Tight angle left of centre.
1: As the ball was climbing higher and higher in the air, and Rochelle was going back, I was worried that, you know, hopefully he was going to keep his eye on the footy, and he would have had a few demons in his head after dropping a pretty much of a sitter in the first quarter, but went back, took the mark, and needs to go back and kick the goals for Adelaide to get this quarter going.
2: Of course, famously kicked five on debut against Fremantle over at Adelaide. He's only kicked 10 goals in five games against Fremantle, so half of those in his first contest. Puts boot to ball from about 48 out. It's a beautiful looking kick, and it swings back in for a goal and the perfect start to the Crows after 3 minutes of the second quarter. They're 4-3-27. Fremantle are 5-5-35. The margin back to 8 points.
1: when he kicked that goal, mate, oh, he looked straight over at the crowd, and he probably had to remember that West Aussies over here, we all have our teeth, so he couldn't turn around and point at the teeth like he'd done to the Port Adelaide supporters, but he just had to give them the old double cobras and... Yeah, excellent kick.
0: I think when you chose your crowd number tonight, Ash, you were counting teeth rather than, than people in the grandstand. Well, well short tonight.
1: Yeah, I just thought, you know, Friday, everyone's a little bit cold, hard day's work in the city, they might have gone home and had a red wine or something like that.
0: Who's got the highest number tonight? Dave Lindsay?
2: 55.
1: Well, 55?
2: I'm in the market here.
0: What do you get
2: What's
0: for winning?
2: What's the price? Yeah.
0: We need to come up with something.
2: An extra sausage roll at half time.
0: Perhaps. That's Ash McGrath's number one roll. Now, going across the line here in the centre ball up, Jackson's given away the kick. So it's McAndrew's ball. Jackson took a little while to get up too. As McAndrew goes for distance, high inside 50. Thilthorpe spoiled, but roved by Rochelle. He gives away to Archie. Get ready. He's shot on the run. Leaves it to the near side.
3: I was getting ready, Jake.
0: Oh, I know. I was wheeling it back from right to left. Missed to the near side. So Archie, one goal, one. The Crows, though, back in this contest. 5-5-35 the Dockers. The Crows are 4-4-28, 5 minutes into the second quarter.
3: The ex-captain Clark to bring it back into play. Long kick towards the corner of the centre square. McAndrew and Jackson both fire. Hands to the footy, but neither could take the mark. Clever little tap on from Rankin. Finds Laird, and then he lays it off to Peatling. Gets the kick inside 50. Warner getting back. Can't take the mark, but recovers the loose ball. Hand pass to Sarong. Support comes from Clark. Charging through, gives it to Brayshaw and back to Clark. Combination brilliant. The bounce not so good. Clark loses the footy. Spun in that tackle and then threw it away. He'll claim he got a little fist to it, but I reckon the ball had left his hand if he did anyway.
1: That was clean by Brayshaw.
3: Very slick, wasn't it? Rochelle with the free kick, though. Just backward of centre. Decides to head towards the sponsor's logo broadcast side, and Laird takes the mark. Wants to backpedal to give himself some space because couldn't find anything on just yet. Now something opens up. He's got two options. He finds Taylor in the fluorescent yellow boots just inside the boundary line. Right in front of the Fremantle bench. Dockers this time. It's their turn to get lots of numbers back in defence. So Taylor kicks long and high. Big pack forming. In from the side, Fogarty crashes the pack. It's Archie with the outside of the boot. Not sure what he was trying to do. Trying to kick the miracle goal. It's going to be slapped through for a rush behind. Fremantle under siege early in the first quarter and under siege again early in the second. Their margin was 13 points at quarter time. It's back to 6. 5-5 plays 4-5.
0: He's got a left foot.
3: Yeah, but check side just look better going back left to right. So he's going for the showmanship angle, I think.
0: Got blocked in transit. But he's having an impact. Callum Archie, brother Brendan with us on the AFL Indigenous broadcast. Kicked to half back. Again, the target was Jackson. Slips down towards Laird, who's bowled over, but he was met high. So Laird immediately heard the whistle and got up. Looked like he was going down and heard the whistle in his favour. Crows get a free kick and they go deep inside 50. Cox across the pack. Fist towards the boundary line. Goes across. There's a Crow down from that marking contest. And staying down. A couple of concerned teammates here. I think we're going to have to hold proceedings because caught in the crossfires.
1: Dawson.
0: Yeah, Jordan Dawson just sucking in the big ones at the moment. And player's been halted. Hopefully he's just winded. Let's have a look. He got the full force of Brennan Cox coming across. And I think he'll just be winded, or it could be ribs.
1: Ribs, I think.
0: There's been a couple of players who've hurt ribs in recent weeks in the AFL. Sam Collins at Gold Coast and Jaden Laverde. But he's in a lot of discomfort here, Jordan Dawson.
2: It's a horrible feeling, isn't it? Every time he stands purely upright, he bends over again because the pain and the lack of air getting into those lungs.
0: He's staying on the ground. The crowd's booing, but I think he's got every right to suck in the big ones.
1: If he's down, he's a tough player. If he's down, he's got something going on.
0: So he's staying on, and the medicos make their way off. Boundary throw in. Crows deep in attack. They trail by a goal. Sarong roves the ruck contest and immediately feeds Frederick, who floats it out of defensive 50 for the Dockers. Tracy, no real impact so far. Borlay spoils. Spills down to Saligo. Offloads back to Michael Annie. Desperate smother across his boot. It's like he hurt us. Not impacting the game. Josh Tracy smothers across the boundary line for a throw-in between wing and half forward for the Crows. A goal lead to the Dockers, 8 minutes into the second term.
2: It was a 20-metre smother. Just the one hand as well. Just put the right hand out and basically slapped it as soon as it left the boot. Boundary throw, and McAndrew gives Jackson the shove. He still wins the tap, but coming the opposite way, Saligo tackled as he releases the hand pass. Rankin knocked over by his opponent there in Warner, who couldn't handle the footy himself, and it's out of play for a throw-in. Sarong and Young, four clearances each for the Dockers. Dawson and McAndrew, four for the Crows. Throw in at right half forward for Adelaide. Dawson still gathering some air in those lungs. He's at the top of his goal square now. McAndrew with the left hand rakes it down. Bolton sharks it though. Hand pass to Frederick. On his left boot, he steers it into the path of Tracy. It's been a good matchup, Tracy and Borlase so far. But Tracy taking the mark on the lead this time. He's on the wing. Does so much of his work up the ground. Oh. Kicks an inside out torpedo. That was unintentional. It nearly lands in the lap of Dudley. Nankervis takes the footy away though. Gives a hand pass off, gets it back. Dudley's got him. And Nankervis shrugs him at the last moment. He goes with the more conventional torpedo, but straight down the throat of Tracy. McAndrew arriving at the last moment to make the spoil. Pierce crashing through. Releases the hand pass. Sherry, Erasmus, and now Bolton. 60 out. Everyone paused for a moment. I think they thought Bolton was going to do something spectacular. He did the simple thing. He saw Amos on the lead, and he takes the mark. A metre or two inside the boundary. He'll probably need to kick this from pretty much where the 50-metre line meets the boundary line. He's going to walk up and mark his spot a metre or two inside the line.
1: And Dave, you said in the first quarter just how well he's holding his space. He doesn't want to chew it up. And when, I can't remember who kicked it to him. Oh, Bolton.
2: Bolton just then.
1: When Bolton had it, I just looked up and you could just see him holding, and then he just took off. And it's that first 5 steps is what's getting him that space.
2: He'll virtually kick this with his left boot outside the boundary line. 3 or 4 step approach, and he never gave it much of a chance at all, and he won't score this time. It's out of bounds on the full. But yeah, his timing on the approach so far tonight has been quite brilliant, and he's posing a real problem for these Crows. The Crows are back within 6, though. 10 minutes gone, second quarter.
0: Worrell will exit defensive 50 with a left foot kick that finds Borlase. Right half back, left half back for the Crows. Just a goal in it. 5-5 plays 4-5. Dockers lead. Borlase a long kick to the wing. Flying for the mark there was McAndrew. Follows up with a big tackle. Locks it up on that outer side. Bit of a hushed crowd. They're waiting for another Freo goal to cheer. McAndrew went a bit of a volleyball set. Spills to Sarong. He's forced down by Rankin, who's been the best player of field for the Crows. Ball up on the logo. Umpire's very quick tonight to restart play. Berry's after it here for the Crows. O'Driscoll's there riding him tight, and the ball spills across the line for another stoppage. This time a boundary throw-in. One goal in the game, but the Dockers haven't added to their first quarter tally through 11 minutes of this, the second quarter. Just one behind. Crows have added one goal too. Josh Rochelli, who went statless in the first quarter, has their goal in the second turn. Both rucks a share of it, but Sarong gathers off hands. He's tackled, but able to get boot to ball. Kicks to half forward. Tracy in front and juggles the mark. Borlase had him. He just got away. Was able to keep his feet and take the mark. Doesn't have the shot. Kicks looking towards Amos. It doesn't get there this time. Filling the hole and marking is keen for the Crows. Shares with Worrell. It goes long to a 2-on-1. It's not going to get to Archie. He was the one there for the Crows, and Warner gets back to mark. He's at left half forward for the Dockers.
2: Done some important things again here tonight. Carl Warner has played every game this year, one of 10 Dockers to do so. Concedes some ground with his kick back to the sponsors logo and Chapman. Crows have got most of the options covered at the moment, so Chapman's forced to kick long and high. Amos gives an early shove and now will leap into the air. Dawson seems to have recovered. Contests the mark against Amos, brings it to ground. And we'll see a stoppage right on 50. Left half forward for Fremantle. Farmer Freeway end. 5-5 playing 4-5. The home side in front by a goal. Jackson, brilliant ruck work down to Sarong, who fumbles a throw in the air and then recollects his own footy. Quick kick forward towards Voss. Keane's got that match up at the moment. Did enough to get it away from him and over the line. Another throw in. This time about 20 metres around from the left hand behind post. What can the Dockers create here from a stoppage deep in their attacking end? Jackson and McAndrew, as they so often do, start a long way back. Jackson gives a shove. Was he taken high after collecting the footy? Nothing doing for him. Sarong tries to walk his way through a tackle. He's caught. And a ball up this time. 30 out.
0: Lockhead in there. Forward 50, the Dockers. Jackson and McAndrew. They've competed in a lot of ruck contests. And Curvis gathers. Flings out a hand pass in the direction of Berry to Worrell. This is all by hand, and now Michael Annie tightroping the boundary for the Crows. Kicks towards the wing. Murray brings it to ground, and Rochelli's there to rove. Offloads to Archie. Wants to cut back inboard. Spots an option outside of the right boot. Untidy kick towards half forward. Pierce just created a bit of space. Erasmus to Sarong. They attack across the ground by hand, and Clark attacks through the corridor. Hand passes to Chapman. Gets around Archie and wedges a lateral kick to Warner. Warner Oh, was that 50? The crowd thought so. Keys came from behind the player with the ball to man the mark. Warner drives it deep into the pocket, looking for Voss. Three against him. Bounced off the shins of Worrell. Ooh. And Keane's bowled over by Voss as he gets the kick back to halfback. Good physicality from Voss on Keane. Keane didn't like the treatment, turnover as Warner swings it into the middle for Clark.
4: Great switch from Warner. Clark in the corridor, goes direct to the top of the goal square. Jackson's deep, but McAndrew held his ground in front. Took an excellent mark.
1: It's been a good matchup, though, huh?
3: Yeah, it's been really good.
1: Contest.
4: They've been sharing the ruck hitouts. Last time I checked, it was 17 to 15 in Jackson's favour. It's probably pretty close to that right now. Dan Curtin emerging with the footy. Won a Waffle Colts premiership on this ground back in 2023. Steers his kick out wide to Dawson. And the captain goes long. Great mark. Phil Thorpe, one-on-one. Beat Pierce that time. Gets it on quickly. There's space to operate forward, but McDonald used the body brilliantly on his opponent in Murray and takes the contested grab.
1: All Murray needed to do was bring that to ground because they had two-on-one at ground level.
4: McDonald had just about the best game of his career last time we saw him play here at Optus Stadium. He kicks this one towards the wing. Saligo wins the ball at ground level. Kick was a little untidy going forward. Ryan with a bouncing hand pass sets up Sarong, who's having an impact here tonight. Kicks towards Amos. Got Worrell for company. Juggles the footy and then he...

0: Freo fans not happy, but the Irishman put his body on the line. Who was that that gave the chase? Was that Dan Curtin?
1: Yeah.
0: What a rundown tackle on O'Driscoll.
2: Such an athlete, Dan Curtin. A lot to like. I don't know if he's got the capacity to play inside mid in the long term, but geez, exciting. Hawke-Hahn goes straight up aggressive. The corridor with an aggressive kick for all the Dockers numbers. Were positioned. They bring it to ground, but it's going to be a neutral ball. Chapman dives on top of it. Gee, Hawke-Hahn, the mid-season pickup. That was a dangerous kick back up the corridor.
3: Yeah, got some tired boys out. There's been some back and forth footy for the last 7 or 8 minutes.
2: There's a few players
3: coming
2: off.
3: There's a few rotations happening now. Isn't there?
2: Cheese had enough.
3: 1, 2, 3, 4.
1: Yeah, blood rule.
2: Blood rule.
1: But the kick coming out of defence, when your teammates are all wearing all white and opposition's in a dark green and purple, surely you can see your teammates.
2: Yeah, colourblind.
1: It's like a goal. Like an ice hockey change just then.
2: Yeah.
0: I think Jai Amos is actually the one with the blood rule, who's the slowest one to remove himself from the ground.
2: Key forward playing close to goal. It's the midfielders in need of the break. So play will resume here after a bit like London buses.
1: He just wants to hear the crowd get around him. Smart.
2: Off he goes. And he'll take a slight spell. Doesn't look like it's too big of a cut, so they'll tend to that. Mason Cox on the ground. Wins it down for the Dockers. Shark by Rankin. Feeds away to Laird to kick the first goal tonight. Floats it to half back. Johnson gets there to Spawn and Curvis. Gathers the ball for Fremantle. Hand pass misses Brayshaw. Flung back by Taylor. Almost a throw. Laird loops it towards his teammate. They're tightroping the boundary here by Hand the Crows. Taylor to Nan Curvis. Peatling involved earlier. Warner's there to apply the tackle. Young follows up. All the intensity's gone up in this one. Hasn't been a goal for, well, 12, 13 minutes in this quarter. There's only a goal in the game. Fremantle 5-5-35. The Crows 4-5-29.
0: Cox wins in the ruck down to Brayshaw. A little fumble though. Young picks up the loose ball. Tackled immediately by Isaac Cumming. And the ex-Giants good enough to hold things up. Another stoppage. Cox wins it down brilliantly to Sarong. Sarong up to 16 or 15 disposals now. Gets his kick to half forward. Frederick applies a tackle on Keane. Release the footy somehow. This crowd want to hold the ball free kick. They're not going to get one. Jackson very strong on Hawke-Hahn. Another stoppage just inside the 50.
3: They're going to have to put some respect into Sarong here because he's just doing what he wants at stoppage.
0: Cox is finding him at every occasion. This time he slaps it forward and Dudley's taken high. Two umpires within 10 metres of that one. They both saw it. He was going to ground. He was ready to milk it. But you've got to be so careful when you're tackling the small forwards. Knew exactly what he was doing. Just bent at the knees a little bit. Tucked the head into it. And Cumming takes him high.
1: Yeah, you got to love home crowds. they're thinking that they've been very hard done by, but they're winning the free kick count.
2: Don't know about that one.
0: So Dudley.
1: That one there, look, we've seen it all year when players are starting to go and they kind of milk it, it's play on.
0: Does he look even smaller tonight in the green jumper as well? He's going to send this goalward from 40 metres out and the crowd will ride it home. So it's taken 18 minutes, but the Dockers have a goal in this second term. 6-5-41, plays 4-5-29. Dudley has a couple, and after we saw 8 goals in the first quarter, it's back to normal service for the two best defences in the league. Just a goal either way, and Fremantle have extended their lead to 12.
3: Yeah, I just think Sarong, just his ability at stoppage, he's had 15 disposals and 7 clearances and a half of footy, and he's sort of doing what he wants, and when you've got Cox and Jackson, McAndrew's been fantastic as well, but I feel like when he's getting his hands on the footy for a clean tap, it's straight down Sarong's throat, and his ability just to burst through a stoppage or find someone on the outside has been what's setting him up. And again, it was a Mason Cox tap down to Sarong, and Dudley's ended up with a free kick and a goal.
2: Thoughts of our experts, Ash McGrath, Brendan Archie, the AFL Indigenous broadcast. Thanks to Community Broadcasting Foundation, Champion Data and the AFL. That was a goal that opened up a lead again for the Dockers. They lead by 12 in an absorbing second quarter. As Dave mentioned, the goals have dried up, but the contest has got even hotter. Cox down the ground, but his opponent Murray gathers the ball. He's in turn tackled by Brayshaw, and it's the ball spilt. No free kick. Umpire says it was a high tackle. So Murray bounces to his feet with a free kick. Brother on the Crows list as well. Murray drives it inside 50. Taylor has a crowd around him, brings it down. Cheese after the loose ball for the Crows. Taylor drags it back in, has to be careful here. Umpire circles and says he'll have it. Umpire Simon Meredith, one of the most experienced whistleblowers, calls for the ball. Centre half forward for Adelaide. Dockers by 12 points, about to enter time onto the second quarter. Brayshaw just able to get his arms free and hand pass in the space. Berry goes the body, then goes after the ball against Erasmus. Shares with

0: Curvis loops it to Cook. He's under pressure. Right. He's bearing, holding the ball. Well done, Brayshaw. Stuck the tackle, pinned the arms. Nowhere to release for Braden Cook, holding the ball. So Brayshaw backwards of the northern wing here at Optus Stadium. Plays on, runs wide of the mark and kicks Fremantle towards centre half forward. Tracy presents and takes the mark on the stretch. Dishes off to Young. Dockers, bit of overlap run now. Kick deep inside 50 for Fremantle. Spoil comes from Cumming. Beautiful down the throat too of Keys. He just hand passes under some pressure towards the line and Michael Annie does well. Well corralled by O'Driscoll of Fremantle. And those two see it across the line. It's out at right half forward for the Dockers. They lead by 12 points, 21 minutes into this, the second term.
1: Terrific contest. Dockers leading the tackles by 9. Adelaide are the leading tackling team of the competition. So Fremantle will be well pleased to match and potentially even outdo the Crows' pressure. Nothing opens up from the boundary throw in, so a ball up called now by the umpire. It's Cox and Thilthorpe doing the ruck work. Thilthorpe wins this time and slaps it a good 10 metres the Crows' way and slightly towards the boundary. Sherry sliding in claims the footy. He's tackled and there'll be a ball up right on 50 this time. Hard up against the boundary. Only the 2 disposals this quarter for Isaac Rankin. Andrew Brayshaw watching him very closely at this stoppage. Through his fingertips it goes, and then Curtin with a quick clearing kick, but it's been intercepted. Chapman again taking the intercept mark. He's at right half forward. Crows have got lots of numbers inside 50 again, so this is just a setup kick. Tracy worked off the footy by Borlase, who couldn't complete the mark. Voss was strong in his tackle on Laird, whose hand pass goes towards the line. Plenty of Dockers appealing for insufficient intent. They won't get it. Boundary throw in, right forward pocket. 12 points to the Dockers lead.
0: Big few minutes here before halftime, Cheek. Adelaide having to do a lot of defending. Spun back into play. Cox and Thilthorpe, neither ruckman got a hand to it. Bounces straight up and down, and Voss, big tackle. He's only had one hand pass for the night. And there's a bit to go on with, so the prancing pony's throwing his weight around. Patrick Voss, yet to really have a say on the game. Thilthorpe ragdolls Cox. Ball slips down to the veteran Laird, who steps to a tackle. Hand passes out laterally towards Peatling, who was taken high. So a free kick goes James Peatling's way. Former Giant. Plays on wide of the mark, James Peatling. And goes long for distance. Crows would love a goal here before halftime. Murray creates a contest this time. Slides down to Rankin. Brilliant front and centre. Rochelle fumbles. Worked off it by Chapman of the Dockers. His hand pass a little indiscriminate. Numbers now around the ball on the wing. Out of sight of the ground. Spills out from Cox but stolen by Rankin. Dainty little pass to half forward left. Mark taken by Keys. Kicks inside 50 beautifully to Rochelle. Running into the left forward pocket. And Rochelle will kick for his second goal of the quarter, second goal of the night, but what a pick-up from Rankin on the fly.
2: Elite pick-up, and I think Rochelle might have fumbled the handball received, which sort of cost him that forward entry, so Rochelle's done well to redeem himself here, and now needs to have the ultimate redemption and put what looks like is going to be a snap straight through the middle.
0: He's going to open up the angle. Statless in the first term, but he's lifting now, Josh Rochelle, and that snap goes straight through for his second. Leading goal kicker on the season for the Crows. He's added 2 tonight. Both have come in this second term. We're back to a one-goal margin. The Dockers 6-5-41. The Crows 5-5-35. Is Brendan Archie on the AFL Indigenous broadcast.
2: Well, a bit of a gap between the Crows' 2 goals this quarter and both to Rochelle. So it's good that he's getting into the game. And Crows sort of needed that one. If Freo get the next one, it ends up being a 3-goal margin. Momentum's swinging hard to the left of your radio dial. But a nice little opportune goal for Rochelle off the back of some Rankin forward entry. So they needed that one to keep in touch with the game and just to take a bit of the sting out of it, because it's been an exhausting quarter. You can see it in the boys. They're probably looking forward to half-time now, have a bit of a break and reset.
1: No sooner had I mentioned that Rankin had gone quiet, 2 critical impacts in that passage of play to help set up the goal. The other man that's gone quiet this quarter is Bolton for Fremantle, just the 2 disposals for him as well. So perhaps it's his turn to get involved now as Brayshaw comes out of the centre bounce, slips to ground, no one tackles him. He's got time to get to his feet, hands it off to Bolton, here he goes. Long in the Amos direction, Jackson there as well. Keane comes through with the spoil, Jackson collects, wonderful hand pass, gives Frederick a chance, who floats a snap goal and it has gone through. Shea Bolton getting involved, Jackson with a hand pass that most ruckmen would not be capable of producing. And now Frederick gets his name on the scoring list. And Fremantle with a quick response once more. 7-5-47 the Dockers. They lead the Crows 5-5-35. It's a 12-point margin to Fremantle. 25 minutes gone here in the second term.
2: Not sure how Brayshaw can slip over three times in 2 seconds and still not get a hand on him and find the ability to get a handball out. Just had another aggressive route at centre bounce from Frio. They all started back at the centre circle and rushed the ball, and Brayshaw got up the front with the momentum. So the Crows probably just need to have a little bit more of sense there and try and get defensive side to stop that forward exit, which is so dangerous with the forwards that Frio have got.
0: Hot contest, Friday night football. Michael Frederick's first goal in 3 weeks. Goalless the last couple. He hits the scoreboard. Jackson back in the ruck and beautifully down to Bolton. He can't break free in the tackle though. Sticking the tackle curtain, who's gone inside now. That was a big tackle from the big midfielder. Number 6, Guernsey for the Crows. Plays on, long left foot kick. It'll reach inside 50. Murray sets himself. Got through hands to the back and Cox, bit of a daylight robbery. Wins it for the Dockers. Shares with Johnson, gets it back. They go across their defensive goal. McDonald has to go short and spots Erasmus. Deep in his back pocket though. So Crows a chance now to fold their numbers up to the contest. Neil Erasmus, beyond the defensive 50, not a great kick, cutting across Berry, dropped the mark, met by Voss, who applies the tackle. Have to settle for a ball up here, the Crows, at half forward. 2-goal margin, 7-5-47, plays 5-5-35. Frio lead, approaching halftime.
1: McAndrew wins in the ruck. He'll be forced to do it again as Sherry receives the footy. In fact, no, he's able to wrestle his hands free and drops it on the boot. It favours Hall Kahan, who bangs the Crows back inside 50. Chi at the back of the pack. Cox crashes through, makes the spoil. That was Brennan Cox. Ryan lurking, can't take the footy. Clark does. Spins through a tackle and had his legs taken. So he'll get a free kick in the left back pocket for Fremantle. Dusty Fogarty standing the mark, arguing the point with the umpire. And after setting the mark, Jordan Clark now. All-Australian last year. Had a look inboard, didn't like anything that he saw, so decides to kick long down the line. Michael Annie opposed to Jackson, and the Crows spoils it to the safety of the line. Boundary throw in, right half forward for Adelaide. 12 points the margin, a couple of minutes remaining. Frio 7-5, Adelaide 5-5.
0: Tell you what, he mightn't win the crowd number tonight, but Ash McGrath's done it again with the half-time sausage rolls and party pies.
3: You should have seen the stats people just watching me walk through with four plates.
0: Were they counting how many pies and sausage rolls? Are they in the stat sheet?
3: No, they actually turned around and they just see me and they were just watching, just making sure the plates didn't fall. I said, boys, I got this. It's not my first rodeo.
0: I've done this plenty of times.
1: Clean hands, Ash McGrath.
0: Yep, just like on the footy field. Boundary throw in half forward here for the Crows. They're kicking to the river end. Dockers by 12 points. McAndrew, a volleyball set. Beautifully into the path of Dawson. Kicks across the pane of 50. Bounces into the left forward pocket. Cook taps to his own advantage, but lost his footing. And in the end, Johnson sees it across the line for a throw in. Good game of footy this one. The Crows, so much to play for. Top four on the line. Dockers want to sew up the minor premiership. Beautiful night for footy here in Perth. 7-5, plays 5-5. 2 goals apiece in this quarter. Spun back into play. McAndrew got to the front. Knocked on by Fogarty. Spills to McDonald. His hand pass just cleared the congestion. Young able to extract a kick for the Dockers. Beyond the defensive 50. Switkowski caught under the ball. Hall Kahan spoils. Clark able to consume the ball, but in turn is consumed in a tackle. And a ball up at centre half forward. Adelaide attacking, wanting a late goal. A trail by 12 points. Second turn.
1: Game sitting on a bit of a knife's edge, despite the fact we've still got a half a footy to go. A goal either way could be critical. Rankin, wrapped up by Johnson, somehow gets the hands free. Peatling gets a hand pass away. Taylor shrugs a tackle, gets a kick away. It'll bounce goal. Did Cox get a fingertip to it? I don't think so. The bounce was kind for Taylor, and the Crows get a late one. 29 minutes gone in the second term. They're back within a straight kick. First goal of the night for Taylor. The Crows are 6-5-41. Fremantle are 7-5-47.
2: Bit of a goal against the grain there, and just something out of nothing. I think Rankin might have just wrangled a little bit, handball out of nowhere, and they just pounced on a bit of a loose ball and fair snap and just out of fingers reach from Cox.
3: Yeah, I've been watching it happen in the first quarter and even at that stoppage. Rankin and Bolton are pretty much going to each other, and at the start of the stoppage they run close to each other, then they just will go and stand the opposite side. So if I was Bolton, I'd just be seeing that, you know, Rankin's starting to really get some balls, so might want to close him down a bit more.
0: Like the old-fashioned wingman at the start of the night, shake each other's hands.
3: Sensei, see you at the end of the game.
0: Yeah, shake hands again at full time. So closing in on half time, and a goal in it again. Dockers have had the answers so far, but McCann drew beautifully down to the skipper Dawson, bounces a kick to left half forward, and Fogarty breaks out of a tackle. Left foot kick, leading up is Murray. Spills towards Taylor. He rows again for two goals in a minute. This kick won't get to the goal square. Patted down well by Ryan. Keeps control of the ball. He's about to be tackled. Was he legged? He stepped out of the tackle. Kept his composure. Pierce is under pressure. Hacks it on the boot, but it's a turnover. Great pressure from the Crows. The high fives are coming for all of these forwards for that defensive effort. Peatling's marked the descending high ball. He's 40 metres out on a slight angle to the right, but the defensive pressure was excellent. Ryan just broke out of the tackle, but his handball set up Pierce, and his kick turned over.
3: As a small forward, your eyes absolutely light up when you see a big, tall defender hold onto the ball for a little bit longer, and can't tell who missed that tackle, but yeah, be hoping that they go back and kick this goal.
0: So James Peatling, second season at the Adelaide Crows, steps across the 50 to level the scores, never gave it a chance, too close to the man on the mark, and dragged it to the left with the final kick of the opening half, a missed opportunity as the halftime siren sounds. But a great game of football to start round 23. Just 5 points in it at halftime, 7-5-47, play 6-6-42. And in that quarter, the Crows kicked 3-3 to the Dockers, who kicked 2-1. Well, the first quarter belonged to Jai Amos. He kicked 3 for the Dockers. Dudley has 2. And Caleb Sarong and Michael Frederick are their other goal kickers. Rochelle kicked 2 in that quarter for the Crows. Calamachi, Darcy Fogarty, Rory Laird and Zach Taylor all have singles. So halftime here at Optus Stadium on the banks of the Derwel-Yerrigan River. Thanks to program sponsors, the Community Broadcasting Foundation, Champion Data and the AFL. We're seeing a great Friday night contest around the country. 7-5-47, play 6-6-42. We'll clear a break. We'll get our expert thoughts on the other side. This is the AFL Indigenous broadcast relayed on the National Indigenous Radio Service right across Australia.
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1: The hand pass, that's Curtin. Off towards Rory Laird. This would be an unusual first goal kicker of the game, and he's got it. The veteran from the Crows kicks the first goal of the match.
0: Rolls it inside 50. Early test here for Fogarty, who gathers, snaps, and the Crows have got 2. Great pick up from Fogarty down by his ankles. Onto the left boot and snaps truly from 20 metres. Jackson hand passes out on his knees and eventually Sarong inside 50. Vacuumed by Voss on the half volley. Just got it away. A chance for Dudley to snap and steady the Dockers. Geez, crafty Isaiah Dudley.
1: To McAndrew of Adelaide. Hacks the kick forward, gets it to a dangerous spot, quick hand pass. Here is the man, Archie! He's got a goal! Snapping from 25 metres out, Calamachi has the goal. There's the little finger wave up towards the broadcast box. Probably 2 or 3 lanes to the right of where he needed to be. Now he'll get the hand pass away to Ryan, who'll stab it in low, and he's got a beautiful lead. That's a wonderful kick. And Amos again looking dangerous, deep forward against King. This one from 45 out, the angle about 45 degrees, right of centre, and he makes no mistake.
0: Bolton played ball and kicks inside 50, low ball, Amos has marked. So Amos just in from the boundary, right on the plane of 50, opposite side to where he had his last shot from. For his second major, Jai Amos, goal umpire, perfectly positioned.
1: Unfortunately, his hand pass was chopped off, and now the turnover. They could make them pay here. Switkowski out in the middle, Amos on the lead again.
11: almost swallowed that one as he leapt into the air and marked it about throat high. 30 metres out, Amos puts through his third. He kicked four last time they met, he's got three.
0: Breaks out of the tackle, rolls a kick, effective inside 50. Sarong uses the left and uses it brilliantly. Kicks the goal for the Dockers. Running shot from 30. Dainty little pass to half-forward left. Mark taken by Keys. Kicks inside 50 beautifully to Rochelle. Running into the left-forward pocket. And Rochelle will kick for his second goal of the quarter. Josh Rochelle, and that snap goes straight through for his second. Leading goal kicker on the season for the Crows. He's added two tonight.
11: Long in the Amos direction. Jackson there as well. Keen comes through with the spoil. Jackson collects. Wonderful hand pass. Gives Frederick a chance. Who floats a snap goal and it has gone through. Shea Bolton getting involved. Jackson with a hand pass that most ruckmen would not be capable of producing. And now Frederick gets his name on the scoring list.
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0: Just 5 points in it at halftime here in Perth on the banks of the Derbal Yerrigan River on Wajuk Noongar land. A terrific contest unfolding. The Dockers holding sway, but only just. 7-5-47 to 6-6-42. James Peatling missed a late chance to level the scores right on the halftime siren. Before we bring in our experts for their analysis on the first half, Brendan Archie and Ash McGrath with us tonight. Let's first get the stats from Dave Lindsay in that first half.
1: So Fremantle lead total disposals 177 to 160. Their biggest advantage is with the handballs. They're plus 23 with the handballs. Inside 50s, they lead that 29 to 25. Clearances, they are plus one. Contested possessions, Adelaide now take the lead in that category, 71 to 65. Uncontested, it's 26 Fremantle's way, 109 to 83. Looking at some of the individual stat winners for the first half, for our leaders, Fremantle, Caleb Sarong's had 15 disposals, also kicked a goal. Hayden Young, 14. Clark, Ryan and Bolton, 12 each. And Brayshaw's had 11 disposals. While for the Crows, Rankin's been absolutely outstanding. 19 disposals, 5 tackles, 2 behinds. Won't be too far away from kicking a goal, I'm sure. Dawson recovered from a heavy knock earlier in that quarter. 11 touches for him. So too Rory Laird, 11 and a goal. Curtin's had 10. Saligo and Peatling, 9.
0: Well, Ash McGrath, Brendan Archie, thanks, Dave, for those numbers. It feels like every time the Crows have a period of momentum, the Dockers are able to answer, but the Crows are sticky in the fight. Ash, there's a bit to like about the Crows tonight. I've been impressed by their first half.
3: Yeah, and I'm just looking at some of the team stats, and it's pretty even through the midfield. Jackson's getting up and getting his hands to it in the hitouts. It's 37 to 21, but the clearances, they're only Fremantle. Adelaide are actually up 24 to 25, and the centre clearances are up as well. So, we talked about Jackson in the pregame and just how dominant he's been in the ruck around the grounds. But I think how do you say his name?
0: Michael Annie.
3: Michael Annie, yeah. So I think he's done really well around the ground. And I reckon that's been a really good
0: matchup.
3: McAndrew, sorry. Yep. He's been really... That contest has been something to watch, and it's helped Adelaide, around the stoppages, even up some of the clearance numbers that they were down on in the first quarter.
0: Got back and stood in front of Jai Amos a couple of times and took some intercept marks too. On that, Brendan Archie, if they become a bit Amos conscious, he's kicked three goals, he's had a very good first half, Jai Amos, but if they become a bit Jai Amos conscious, nothing out of Paddy Voss so far in the game, and Tracy's impacted the game, but further up the ground. So have they become a bit Amos conscious, Freo?
2: Yeah, I think so. I think that you're right, that Voss hasn't really done too much, but he is trying to throw his body around and get himself into the game. But when you are one of the big three forwards, you've got to try and produce. And at this point, he hasn't taken a mark, and he's had one disposal. So, I mean, you can sort of share it around, but I guess the danger in that is if Tracy's up the ground doing his thing, being that target, if Voss isn't getting it done and he's getting beaten comprehensively by his man, then it is going to be Amos centric, and that's where the ball is going to go. And it's pretty easy for the Crows to defend, and they would have figured it out after the first quarter. Well, this guy's on today. He's kicked three goals. Let's fill in the hole and try and get in his way and stop him from doing it, because the other forwards aren't really doing too much. So they're going to have to find some other avenues, because, yeah, these are the two best defences in the league, and they're not going to let the scores come easy.
0: Ash, we thought Rochelli was very quiet in the first quarter. He didn't touch the ball, but he kicked two in that quarter. But it was still thought we probably struggled to impact the game in that first half as far as the forwards are concerned. He went into the ruck at one stage in that quarter. Is that the option for Matthew Nicks to get him into the game, or can they isolate him? Because Pearce is riding him very closely up there in the forward line.
3: I think he had a few contests up on the wing, and was able to get Pearce out of his comfort zone, which is deep in the defensive 50. So I'll keep that role going as long as he can drag one of those tall defenders right up. And for me, the game looks real dangerous with the smalls in Adelaide's forward line. So the more that they can get the talls out and let the small ones go to work, the better for them. So I think in the second half, Thilthorpe, he's one thing that they love about him is he can run all night and run all day. His fitness is right up there, so he'll just keep working around the ground, and he'll start getting touches in the 50.
0: Yeah. Push Thilthorpe up the ground, Brendan Archie, and isolate Callum Archie. One goal, he's been listed as 1-goal-1, so obviously the other shot was touched, yeah. It was a rush behind, but he's had an impact on the game, your younger brother.
2: Yeah, he's doing all right, but I guess you sort of thrive off a bit of faster ball movement when you're a high half forward, and I think what's happening is because both team defences are so good, it's really sort of like a field position game. So Crows will win it back in their defensive 50, and it's a long bomb out, and then it's a contest, and they might get it forward another 15, 20 metres, and there's another stoppage, and then you sort of try and work your way up the ground like that, because Frio's defence just isn't letting you get any aggressive ball movement going, and you're waiting for that moment where you can sort of get a handball out and you can sort of let the game open up, which isn't happening for either team so much, because both team defences are so good. So I think in the second half, once the fatigue sets in and there's a bit more opportunity for that fast play, then you'll see the likes of the small forwards getting a bit more of an opportunity.
0: Well, you look at the ladder and you see how important this game is for the Crows. They're level on points with Brisbane, Melbourne, Geelong has a very winnable game this weekend. So the Crows, if they're not successful tonight, could actually drop out of the top six heading into the final round, and then put themselves at the mercy of the last round and potentially a wild card round. Could be their goal for the season. So top four if they win tonight, but if they don't, all of a sudden the season could take a very different complexion, Ash. So there should be some desperation from the Crows in this second half with what's on the line.
3: Yeah, and there's a few players that they could give a little bit more. You look at Ben Keyes, he's a real energiser for the Crows, and when he's up and about, the Crows actually feed off him and the rest of the team go and they play well. So Ben Keyes has only had the 5 touches. I don't think he's hit the score. No, hasn't hit the scoreboard yet. So, and Darcy Fogarty, he's only had the 5 touches, but he's been thereabouts as well. He's been a little bit clean here in front of us here at ground level. Got the ball in, but they just want those two maybe hit the scoreboard in the second half.
0: If you've just joined us, it's a 5-point lead to the Dockers here at halftime, 7-5-47 to 6-6-42. Our experts, Ash McGrath, Brendan Archie, analysing the first half. 3 to Jai Amos. He leads all comers, and Josh Rochelli has a couple for the Crows. Big day of footy tomorrow. There's 5 games as part of a Super Saturday. Richmond, St Kilda, North Melbourne, Geelong, the Q Clash, Brisbane, Gold Coast, Hawthorne, Collingwood at the G, and Port Adelaide host Melbourne at the Adelaide Oval. So some good football coming our way tomorrow. But a couple of retirees, Ash, out at Richmond with Nathan Broad and Dion Prestia playing their last game for the Tigers. So two great servants, triple premiership players, both of them, and they play their final game in a Richmond jumper. The Saints without Isaiah Wanganeen Miller. Is there a chance of an upset in that one tomorrow?
3: I reckon that's the upset of the round. With no Naz, people have pretty much written off St Kilda. I remember watching it live, and when you're seeing him, you can just see the air get sucked out of Eddie Had. So, Richmond will play. They were setting themselves up. With Prestia and Broad retiring, from Richmond, I reckon Broad will be in an Eagles jersey next year, and Prestia might find himself somewhere else. He's openly said, he's open to play again. But when you have champions, and that's this time of year, you start to see the champions of the game, retire, and and go out. So it'll be interesting to see. I think it's a part of the doubleheader at the MCG. Is that the first time that's ever happened at the MCG?
0: I think it is. So it's the first time for a long time anyway. You're right. Now that's the early game. Now, 10:30 for us on this side of the country tomorrow. And then at night, it's Hawthorn Collingwood.
3: I've got a question. How would the MCC members go where they have to line up for 3 hours to get their certain seats and then they have to go outside the stadium to log back in to try and get back in?
0: Not sure it's ever been a problem for you, Ash McGrath.
12: There'd be a few hiding in the ball ring, I reckon.
0: Yeah, just get the VIP entry into the MCG. But you're right, it is prime viewing there at the MCG and the MCC members. It's like enough to sit there last year for a Thursday night game in the cold. And yeah, great, prime viewing. Just a word on Chris Fagan, Ash.
3: Yep.
0: He breaks Lee Matthews' games record as far as coaching is concerned at the Brisbane Lions. I probably thought that would stand the test of time with what Lee Matthews did, but Chris Fagan could join him this year as a triple premiership coach. What an achievement.
3: Yeah, I was absolutely blown away when I was saying that Fags is going to overtake the great Lee Matthews. I thought Lee coached a lot more than that, but just it's a great testament to what Fags has been able to do. He went up to Brisbane when they were on their knees and were able to galvanise a club and a team and put faith in young kids to come through and to see what he's done with that footy club to make him relevant again in Brisbane is a great accomplishment. And I think he's even said he actually feels embarrassed, you know, to overtake the great Lee Matthews, but, you know, he's... for what he's done, he never played footy, but he's a great coach and a great mentor.
0: Well, Lee Matthews actually was part of the board that appointed him.
3: Yep.
0: So it was a great decision. It was a gutsy decision. Chris Fagan didn't play a senior game of AFL, VFL, AFL football, but has gone on to be one of the great modern-day coaches. Very unique. Both teams just ran out at the same time and crossed over. And clearly we're not in the 80s anymore, Dave, but I reckon 20 or 30 years ago, it's 40 years ago now, the 80s, we might have seen a few rubbing of shoulders at different times.
12: I saw Jordan Clark and Sam Berry. They crossed paths very, very close to each other. There would have been some contact back in the 80s if, or today, if we were allowed to do what we used to be able to do in the 80s, because they weren't really too keen to give too much ground to each other there.
3: The old Dermot Brereton run straight through.
0: Essendon Hawthorn back in the day. So both teams are back on the ground. It is half-time here on the AFL Indigenous broadcast. Let's clear our second break. We'll be back with the third quarter on the other side of this. This is the AFL Indigenous broadcast relayed through the National Indigenous Radio Service right across Australia.
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0: A bit of a nightclub feel here at halftime at Optus Stadium. Trying to get the fans involved. It's a great fan engagement here at Optus Stadium, but a very different feel to what you might have had at the footy only a few years ago. What did you make of the halftime entertainment, Ash McGrath? You were enjoying it?
3: I felt like I need the whistle. It was like I was at a nightclub back when I was 18, mate. It was a sight to see.
0: Jeez, if those walls could talk. The players move into positions for the start of the third quarter. Brendan Archie, can the Crows continue that late momentum? They had the run of the play there in the the late stages of the second term. Can they take it and run into the third?
2: Oh, they'll have the belief that they can. I think halftime sort of resets everything now and you go back to the first bounce and go from there and the game unfolds. But they know they can match it. And I feel like they haven't really got too much, like I said, in the break, some aggressive ball movement going because the defence is so good. So once the game opens up, it's going to be an exciting one because the game's been pretty good so far.
0: So the interchange players coming back. No injury concerns as of yet, but I do note that Ben Keyes has started every quarter on the bench. So just part of the rotation. You don't spend too much time on the bench these days, but that's how he started every quarter. Luke Nankervis is getting some early work done on the calves before he re-enters the fray. Toby Murray's just making a pit stop by the looks of it. He's jogging down to the rooms. Only a couple of possessions to his name. Big half ahead. The Dockers can close out and win the minor premiership if they win this game tonight and complete a flawless home season here at Optus Stadium with two finals to come. And the Crows, they can finish tonight in the top four if they find a way past the ladder leaders in the second half.
1: Best team in the competition in third quarters this year, Fremantle. They've only lost three out of their 21 third quarters. The Crows don't go too bad either. They're ranked sixth in the competition. But this has been traditionally where Fremantle have put their foot to the floor. Shea Bolton just emerging from the rooms very late as well. He'll start on the bench. Had time to give a high five to a couple of spectators as he jogged around to take his seat. So no injury concerns there either. Berry's got the job on Caleb Sarong, but it won't prevent him from getting the first clearance. He gets a hand pass away to Brayshaw, who breaks out of the centre square, kicks long in the Tracy direction. The wrestle gets a hand to it and then slapped away by Borlase. Loose footy comes. Frederick fumbles, slapped by Voss. He goes to ground wanting a free kick. Certainly nothing there for him. Long kick out of defence. Came from Cumming, but a big leap from Young. And Hayden Young marks at the front edge of the centre square. Tracy gives an early lead. Amos now will set himself at the back of the pack. Voss is there too. Amos elevates. Hands to the footy. Off the deck. Tracy with the left boot. Sockers and misses. And Fremantle will get the first score of the third quarter. They've been slow to start in quarter one and quarter two, but they stretch their lead back out to an even goal.
0: Keane dabs it in the back pocket, and Laird runs himself in the pressure. He couldn't get past Tracy. Gives it back to the Irishman. Keane kicks out a defensive 50, but it hangs on
3: free
0: Taylor.
3: Free kick down the ground.
0: Off the play. No whistle. Play allowed to continue. Back at half forward for the Dockers as they effect a turnover. Young all the way back to Chapman. Feeds Clark, who bombs it inside 50, but poorly. Hit it off the instep and straight onto the chest of Borlase. Broad-shouldered defender for the Crows. He's going to chip it beyond the defensive 50 of Laird. So the Crows a chance to set again. Goal in the game. Opening stages of this third quarter. Laird, who kicked the first goal tonight, now at half-back. Driving kick for Phil Thorpe. Just cleared his head. Curtin was the target in the end, but it spills down to ground level. And Johnson wins it for the Dockers. Beyond the centre circles, mark taken by Brayshaw. He wheels and gives it back by hand to Johnson. His hand pass misses Sarong, who was on his own running inside 50. That was a poor entry from the Dockers. And Curtin now chips it out wide for the Crows. Taylor marks, and he'll find Phil Thorpe on the outer wing.
1: All alone, the big man can swing onto his right boot and then steers his kick to McAndrew, marking it right up forward. No, dropping an absolute sitter. Well, that one was in the book, and now he drops the footy when he's tackled. So a couple of mistakes by Johnson at one end, and now McAndrew gives away a soft free kick, and that could have easily been 50. The Crows kicked the ball away a long time after the whistle.
3: That was a costly mark. I looked over and Chee was already wet in the lips because his brother was all by himself ready to get the next.
1: Cords ready. So Oscar McDonald, his third AFL club with the free kick. Got the white boots on tonight. Sends it long. Tracy just underneath the flight of the footy. Knocked away from him by Borlase. Young throwing hard into the turf. Umpire said the tackle was okay. There'll be a stoppage. Close to the sponsor's logo, southern side wing. McAndrew arrives late to contest with Jackson, who wins it down. Rankin gets his boot to ball. Clark dribbles a kick past a succession of Crows there, but Laird intercepts and then flares his kick out wide, and here is Rankin up against the boundary.
0: Doctor's just circling here, watching on, over on the other side of the ground. Rankin in possession. No worries about his fitness at the moment. Cuts in board, hasn't released his kick, eventually fools everyone and sends it back high towards half forward. Target again was the big man Phil Thorpe. Couldn't mark. Archie crashes a few bodies and it spills to Rochelle. Floats it across the paint of 50 and Cook's caught under the high ball. Had his arms chopped. That looked a clear free kick despite the disappointment from the crowd. He had his arm chopped in the marking contest. Cook by Erasmus. And Braden Cook kicked a famous showdown winner earlier in the year. As a set shot here from left half forward, 40 metres out.
1: Pierce has got a problem with his knee again as well.
3: Yeah.
0: It's heavily strapped, and he looks in a lot of discomfort.
3: Yeah, just in the contest before, McDonald's come past, and I think there was a knee straight into, so a bit of knee-on-knee action.
0: Hopefully he's all right, the Dockers skipper. But all eyes on Braden Cook. If he kicks accurately, scores a level. To the jeers of the locals. Braden Cook's drop punt to the river end. Correction, Graham Farmer freeway end is a major. Straight into the middle of the Crows cheer squad. And we are dead level. 4 minutes played in this, the third quarter at Optus Stadium. At 7-6, 48 apiece, Braden Cook kicks a goal for the Crows.
2: Perfect start to the second half, just to tie everything up, give him a little bit of confidence going forward. And I think just with that, the Crows have just been a little bit more efficient with the inside 50s. And the Freos in that second quarter, from all their inside 50s, they only scored from 13%. Scored a goal from 13%, where the Crows scored from 46% of their inside 50. So they're more efficient going in inside 50. And if a Freo can sort of capitalise on their ball movement, they might be able to be a few more goals in front. But at the moment, it's all tied up.
12: A little bit of Archie, a little bit of McDonald coming across the legs of Pierce. He injured that knee in the dying seconds of the game against Hawthorn.
3: And his knee actually, you can actually see it lock, like a bit of a hyperextension.
12: Staying on the field, he's got the match up with Phil Thorpe, and the kick is coming in his direction. Rankin gets the clearing kick. Phil Thorpe leaps into the back of Pierce. Crumbing at the front is Taylor. Shrugs a tackle, squeezes a kick. Goal, and he's going to get there. Taylor's got a couple. He got the last one before halftime. He gets an early one in the third, and the Crows are back in front. Second lead change of the game. And it's Adelaide 8-6-54, Fremantle 7-6-48. 5 minutes gone, third quarter.
3: You reckon there could have been a little handball there?
2: Yeah, me and Bunge were thinking the same thing. There was a
3: Cal was
2: little
3: out
2: handball Cal opportunity was there. Outside.
3: He's probably thinking, mate, I left Brisbane because Charlie would never hand pass through me. And he comes here and he could have ran into an open goal.
2: And now he's coming
3: now he's
2: got
3: to come off.
0: And he's sprinting to the bench. Congratulations to Charlie Cameron, by the way. Welcome to baby boy in the last couple of days. So probably a father-son for the future, I'm sure. I don't know if he played enough games for the Crows, Charlie, but he certainly has for the Brisbane Lions. What a player he's been. It's Callum Archie doing the reverse, Charlie Cameron, going from Brisbane to Adelaide. So the Crows in front. Jackson in the middle, wins it for the Dockers. Immediately hand passes to Sarong. Long handball to Brayshaw. And now Bolton, front edge of the square for the immediate reply to the goal square. Hands to it, spills into the goal square. Free kick, Fremantle. Amos was fouled in the goal square, front on contact. And Adelaide's lead is set to be short-lived. Amos will kick from a metre out.
2: It's a beautiful centre bounce when every single midfielder gets a touch, so Sarong with a beautiful 15-metre handball over the top to Brayshaw completely by himself, and then Bolton running all by himself outside.
0: So, free kick went against Cumming for front on contact and then chopping the arms.
12: It's blood rule as well. That's what the delay is.
0: That's Big McAndrew. He has to take a seat.
3: Well, after the first quarter, his kick from the goal square, those goalposts are every chance of getting smashed into.
0: He's got to think about it now because play's been halted.
3: They even shown the goalpost.
0: They've shown where the ball hit it, too. Hope he wasn't looking at the big screen. There's a big yellow dent where he hit the post in the first quarter. Aim for between the two. This is for his fourth goal, Jai Amos. 5 goals last week against the Demons. A rare goalless outing against the Bulldogs a fortnight ago. They've got a target behind the goals. Amos strides in and kicks it into the second tier. The Dockers level the scores and find an answer. They have all year, Fremantle. When they've been challenged, they've found a way back. And Jai Amos kicks his fourth. We're level at 8-6-54 apiece, 7 minutes into the third.
2: Yeah, like I said, just another centre bounce clearance. And Cumming did everything right. I'm not sure what else you can do, I guess. You're trying to get back, and there's a one-on-one. You're trying to spoil it across, but that's just the rule these days. If you make that front on contact, and it's going to be a free kick, and it's a pretty costly one in the goal square. Amos kicks his fourth, and they've tied it all back up.
3: I've seen when he was lining up for goal, were you counting? Did you think there was extra?
2: Oh, I was just wondering what was going on, because Callum was straight back on, and I thought McAndrew wouldn't have come on for him, but I think we're okay now. Yeah. So I was just making sure it's all good.
3: I thought
2: Callum's going to play ruck.
12: During the delay as well, Toby Murray came to the bench for a chat. He didn't leave the field, but he came over to have a chat with the coaching staff on the bench and got told, you're in the ruck, mate. So out he goes and wins the tap, but it's Sarong who gets the long clearing kick towards half forward. Crows defence are good enough to knock it away, and here is Murray. Tackled by Jackson. No chance to get rid of that footy, and there'll be a ball up on the wing beneath our broadcast position. A good battle between Jackson and McAndrew, but now he's got a different challenge in front of him. 23 hit-outs. He made that 24 for Jackson now as he wins it down towards Sarong, being watched very closely by Dawson. No one can break clear with this footy. Now it spills out the side. Jackson picks it up and Dawson sits right on top of him. And we will get a ball up now.
3: Jackson did the old double foot.
2: Yeah,
3: ruck
2: the basketball.
3: Man. Yeah, the old basketball.
2: Tip off.
12: Front on this time, the two of them collide. Murray collects the footy, caught by Sarong. Umpire blows his whistle. So 24 hit-outs for Jackson, 22 for McAndrew. Mason Cox has done his share as well for Freeman with 15 hit-outs tonight. Socket forward by Rankin, but too close to the boundary line to be able to create anything. And as a result, the umpire signals with a lasso. And Warner will get the free kick. Peatling stands the mark. He's ready to charge at him as soon as he's given permission to do so. He is now, and Warner forced to kick with his left boot. A long ball towards half forward, but the kick favoured Nankervis all the way. And the man in the fluoro green boots takes the intercept mark at left halfback.
0: Found his way into this team this year. Nankervis retreats back into defensive 50. Oh, Michael Annie got the wobbly feet as he tried to change direction. And Tracy runs him into pressure. Switkowski looking to affect the turnover. Was he held? Ball spills to Dudley. Might not matter. No, he fumbles. He was cruising towards goal, left it behind. Michael Annie now forced into the turf by Voss. And a free kick will go the Crows' way. Tackle was a little too forceful. Gee, the Crows made hard work of that. Now Tracy's in a bit of trouble here.
3: Even Pierce, I've been watching him chase Phil Thorpe. He's actually struggling to actually straighten that leg.
0: Might have copped a blow to the throat as the Crows switch the play. It's going to work out because Voss overcommitted. Hand pass from Ball Ace to Worrell. Loops it to the outer side. Saligo trying to break out of the tackle. Given an eternity. Moan down holding the ball. O'Driscoll stuck the tackle. He couldn't release by hand or foot. And Saligo penalised on the southern wing. Scores level, game up for grabs, 11 minutes, third turn.
12: Doctor was checking the ribs of Tracy as O'Driscoll gets the kick towards attacking 50. Waiting down Sherry, crumbing the pack, hands it off. Bolton dodges around a couple. Now onto the right boot. A flat kick towards Tracy. Uses the body, takes a brilliant mark. Open goal square and puts it in the top deck. It's Lazarus out there, it's not Josh Tracy. Brilliant mark, but he's doubled over in pain again, trying to draw the deep breaths in as his teammates come to celebrate. Tracy finally gets his first goal of the night. A magnificent one-on-one contested grab. And as they've done all night, the Dockers respond quickly. The Crows kick two very quick goals to start this third quarter. Fremantle with two of their own, and they lead again by six. It's 9-6, plays 8-6, 11 goal in third quarter.
3: And Adelaide are just shooting themselves in the foot here, and they're on the outer wing. And could have got the ball easy. I think it was your brother down here in the forward line, and they just wanted to try and take the game on too much, where you just, you know, get the ball going forward, but they didn't. It was a good tackle and they got hold of the ball, and I think that's the kickstarter that Tracy needs.
0: Yeah, just tried to take on too much the Lego and got caught with the ball. McAndrew's had running repairs. He's back to the bench. The Freo chance starts. They lead by a goal. Cox the tap, but loose ball gathered here by Rankin for the Crows. Floats it out towards right half forward. Getting back is Clark. Able to gather off hands for the Dockers. Bounces away from half back. His famous run and dash from defence. Runs to the southern wing. Long ball towards half forward. Here's Tracy again, one-on-one. Ball Ace able to spoil. Spills towards Amos. And it's Shin towards the line. Now, whose boot does that come off? It's going to be a lasso. But whose boot does it come off? Adelaide think it's their ball. Worrell's gathered it. Now we're going to have a discussion.
3: Sarong thinks it's his.
0: So someone's going to be right. Or maybe it'll be spun in. I'm sure there'll be conversation from the arc.
12: I think that's why there's a conversation between the field umpire and the boundary umpire. Just long enough for the arc to intervene.
0: And it is a lasso. And whose kick is it?
3: The boundary umpire went to the same hairdresser that Jackson's been to. That's an elite mullet.
0: Yeah, he's worn that one for a while, that boundary umpire. So it is a Crow's ball after all of that. If nothing else, the Dockers have had a chance to push their numbers back. Worrell for the Crows, kick towards the wing. Leaving his man there was Alex Pierce. He's given away the free kick for front on contact. Advantage allowed. Michael Annie into the middle. Spots Rankin. Trying to inspire his team. Possession 24. Looks for Keys. Hangs in the air, but he marks. Strong one-on-one win against Clark. In midfield, Ben Keys wheels onto the left. Deep kick. Phil Thorpe well positioned. Oh. Goes up but drops the mark. But he will win a free for an arm chop. Oh, there wasn't a lot in that. Wasn't a lot in that at all. But Phil Thorpe, who's had a very quiet night, gets the free kick for an arm chop. Look at the replay here.
3: Yeah.
0: Oh, might have just brought the arm down at the last minute, Oscar McDonald. There's 50-odd thousand Freo fans who disagree. Phil Thorpe 20 out directly in front to level the scores again. Just a couple of stats on the night. Riley Phil Thorpe. To boos from the Dockers fans, steers it towards goal and steers it through. The Crows are keeping up the pace with the Dockers. We're level at 9.660 apiece, 14 minutes into an absorbing third quarter on the AFL Indigenous broadcast. Brendan Archie and Ash McGrath.
2: I was just going to say, well, that's what Phil Thorpe needed, even though it's probably not the best way to come to your first goal, but 50,000 Freo fans disagreeing with you. But I'm just liking the look of Jordan Dawson the last couple of plays. He's been okay. He's obviously playing with some hurt ribs, but he's had 13 touches and the 7 clearances, so he's doing all he can. But it's more that outside player who's running and carrying, and just watch him the last two plays there with that kick inside to Rankin, and he wants the ball in his hands now, and that's a great sign for Adelaide.
3: Yeah, just a quick question. Obviously, having a set shot, big Mason Coxman stood the mark, and he's jumping up and down. Are you meant to jump up and down, or do you have to
12: stand? I think you're allowed to jump as long as it's straight up and down. If you're going side to side, you're not allowed. I know it's very technical.
0: It's bizarre, but yeah. Footy's a strange game. Bolton out of the middle. He's going to get caught by Rankin, but he turns the hand pass inside to Brayshaw. Oh. Gives it back to Bolton with the right boot. Long and high. 2-on-2 in the goal square. Amos is down there, but he's beaten this time. Keane takes a wonderful juggled mark, and that'll be 50. Crazy footy from Boss to go and tackle him, thinking that potentially someone else got a hand in there. So Keane will take the free kick early here and delivers it to where he probably would have taken his kick from anyway. So Ligo marking at centre-half back and then short to Rochelle. Adelaide coming straight up the middle here under very little pressure. Rochelle long in the Fogarty direction, getting back Erasmus. Got some good support from McDonald, who tied up Fogarty, and Neil Erasmus pushing back as the winger takes the mark. Why is that Rankin 6 disposals? More than anyone else this quarter. All kicks for Rankin in the third term. This kick towards the wing. Cox! Mason this time with a good contested grab. Wants to give a hand pass away, but he's standing in front of the mark, so it's going to have to come back. And the Freo fans are starting to voice their displeasure at the umpires. I think that was probably correct as well, that one.
12: Don't kick it sideways, Mason.
0: No chance of that. He's going to go more direct. He'll lay it up to the top of the 50. Tracy knocks a couple of Crows over as he tries to take this mark. Saligo had the ribs exposed. Crunched by an Erasmus tackle. Soccer kick comes out of there from the Crows, but straight to Ryan. Hands it off to Bolton, who delivers to the pocket and diving directly at the footy. Down low is Patrick Voss. That might have taken the wind out of his sails on this occasion, and he wants to give a bit of a shove to Worrell. Now he's got to go back and kick the goal. He'll be having a shot from very close to the boundary line, right half forward from about 45 out.
3: Got a question for you, Chi. I was looking at Patrick Voss's stats here. This will be his second touch, but he's minus 8 for metres gained. So he gave away that 50. So does that 50 get added onto, so he'll be minus 58 metres for the game?
2: I think as far as Justin Longmuir would be concerned, I'd say yes.
0: You could have asked the champion data team when you went past with all those sausage rolls and party pies at halftime. Only played the Crows once before. Patrick Voss kicked 2 on that occasion for his first of the night. The stuttering approach again, but he's hung it out to the right. Does give the Dockers the lead once more by the barest of margins. 9-7 plays 9-6. 17 minutes gone in the third quarter. It's got a feel of Wharfie time tonight. I think it's going to come.
3: Oh,
0: yeah. I think you're right, Dave.
3: And Jacob, when I was coming through with those party pies, mate, the look on my face looked like me in year 12 trying to do algebra.
0: Oh.
3: My concentration was really hard.
0: He did it well. Kicked a halfback. Warner spoils and Dudley Rose for the Dockers. Chapman punches a low ball and hits the chest of Frederick at right full forward. Excellent front and centre play. Gee, their ground balls and roving off hands has been great tonight, Fremantle. And Frederick leading into the pocket has a chance for his second. Looks like he's going to go around the body on the left. 10 in from the boundary. Great game of footy this one. So much on the line, particularly for the Crows. Freo have the answers at the moment. And Fast Freddy hits the wrong side of the ball. The South Australian-born Docker. It's a pass! Tracy's marked the ball in the opposite pocket. How did he do that? He had two Crows against him and marked the ball falling back onto his backside. Well, you've got to play the ball till it's dead. And the Crows defenders got caught napping. Let's see if Tracy can do it from the opposite pocket. Big blow to the ribs a couple of minutes ago. Already has a goal in the quarter. Takes a deep breath. Opens up the angle. Snaps and leaves it near side. Kicks the ball very high, Josh Tracy, with his shots for goal. There's no doubt that was to the near side. So the Dockers miss a couple. Voss and Tracy, they lead by those behinds. 9-8-62 plays, 9-6-60. Crucial stage, third term, 90 minutes played.
1: Short on the kick in, it comes to Hall Kahan, who gives it back. Worrell's kick goes out wide, marked by Borlase. Hand pass to Rankin, disposal number 27. Long down the line, and well taken. McAndrew used the body on Mason Cox. Gives a hand pass away. Little chip pass gets to inside 50. Keys wanted the chest mark when he should have taken in the hands. Had it knocked away from him. Young comes through for Fremantle. Brilliantly tackled by Saligo. A lot of pressure on here inside Adelaide's forward 50. And they'll get a stoppage 40 out directly in front. Archie gets himself to his feet. Umpire pops it in motion very quickly as they've done all night. On the fly was Rankin. Ball didn't go his way. Archie applies a good tackle. Get another stoppage, about 10 metres closer to goal now for the Crows.
19: Is anyone playing on Rankin at these stoppages? He's just waltzing through by himself.
1: Doing whatever he likes. Unfortunately for him, the ball hasn't fallen for him in this sort of area just yet. But again, standing probably 4 or 5 metres of space all by himself.
19: For a bloke that's had 11 touches, at more than anyone on the ground.
1: Brayshaw comes to man him up now. Cox wins in the ruck. Still Rankin gets himself free. Gets hands to the footy. Quick hands come out. Cook with a soccer. Oh, Philthorpe. He was like Mark Viduka, the big body at the top of the goal box. Tried to hook it around the corner in midair. Got it through for a behind. 9-8 plays 9-7. 20 minutes gone, third quarter.
0: Trading behinds now, these two teams. As Dave said, we've been due a close one. This looks like it's going to the wire. Freo by a point. Chapman receives deep in the back pocket. Long towards that southern wing. Voss can't bring it down. Rove by Rankin again. G's been slick tonight. Back by hand again. He walks into a wall. Sherry brings him down. All up on that outer wing.
19: Rankin up to 29 touches. The closest one is next to him is Caleb Sorong on 18.
0: Gee, the umpire threw it up very quickly. McAndrew beat Cox to the drop. He gets to the 30, Rankin, with a hand pass. Bouncing ball over the head of half-forward Philthorpe. Oh, Ryan ducked. Tackled. Dispossessed. Could have been holding it. Slips out Adelaide's way to Taylor. Hand passes through to Rochelle. Rochelle snaps and hits the post. Oh, running snap from 25 across the body. That's normally right in his repertoire. Scores a level again. 9-8-62. Next goal massive in this contest. Time on to the third, 21 minutes played.
1: I think Rankin's ranking points last week were about 220. He's up to about 110 tonight. There's still a quarter and 10 minutes to go. No one else is above the 80s. Clearly best on ground. Those two behinds that he's got, if they were two goals, could be up to about 150. Warner exits the defensive 50 with a long kick. Keane got hands to the footy. Can't take the mark. Sherry tries to sidestep. Gets around his opponent. Does well. Floats a hand pass to Mason Cox. Lays it off to Johnson, who drops the footy. And now the Crows win it away. A quick kick forward gets to Fogarty. Corner of the centre square. He can wheel and go if the space opens up. Doesn't get that opportunity, so he lays it up in the Philthorpe direction over the top. McDonald, ball falls for Keys, up against the boundary, goes the squeezing banana. Archie standing at the top of the goal square saying, what about me?
19: That's twice in 30 seconds.
1: So that behind gives the Crows the lead once more. 9-9-63, plays 9-8-62, 22 gone third quarter.
0: Might have been two Archie saying, what about me?
2: God, he's getting scorched.
0: The corridor goes Clark. Dangerous kick, but he hits Young. Despite the backpedalling, Rochelle and Bolton's on. He can run almost all the way from the outer wing. Runs away, pulls up, draws a man. Oh, knocking the handball down. Well done, coming. And cutting across, here's Archie. Goes to ground against Bolton. Bolton now drags this in. He's going to be penalised holding the ball. Gee, it looked like he was about to run that outer wing and run all the way. Show Bolton, but well done, coming to cut across. Forced him to hand pass. Crow's got the answers at the moment. They lead by a point. Long kick from Saligo towards half forward. Getting rid of his man McAndrew. Brings down the juggled mark. Having a good quarter. Spent a bit of time off the ground, Lachlan McAndrew. Now he's kicking deep to full forward. Philthorpe the target. Fist comes down. Cook's well positioned to rove. He's already got one in the term. You can make it two. And the Crows are cooking in this third quarter. Braden Cook has a brace to his name. And all of a sudden, Adelaide are sensing an upset here in Perth. They lead by 7 points, 24 minutes into the third term.
19: Well, they were bound to get a goal sooner or later. They've had the last six inside 50s, so they've been getting it in there, but just not been able to capitalise.
2: I really like McAndrew's game, just his ability, because Phil Thorpe and Fogarty are getting well held, not winning too many aerial contests, so it's actually falling to the ruck to do his thing, and he's doing quite a good job on Mason Cox and Luke Jackson. He's got his hands to a few important marks, and that was his inside 50 kick as well, and that's when Phil Thorpe, all he needs to do is just make a contest, which he did. And throughout the night, Freo have been better at roving the contest of that one, but that was Cook's all the way, and a great finish from him.
1: Gets to some good positions, does Cook. Mason Cox has now been sent forward, so Jackson back into the ruck. Last 5 minutes with Jackson out of that position. Been a real problem for Fremantle. McAndrew getting on top, and he wins this tap. Flashing through Young, slaps it to his own advantage and then gains the footy. Hand pass to Brayshaw, he's got his back to goal, so he's forced to go back again to Young. A fumble, tried to get into his move too quickly. Picks up the footy again, driven into the turf on the sponsor's logo, southern side wing. The Crows just with the edge the last few minutes. They've kicked 4-2 in this third quarter. Mentioned earlier, the Dockers have only lost 3

0: Goes towards Archie. Across the front of the pack comes Warner. A big destroying fist to the safety of the line. There'll be a boundary throw in. Farmer Freeway into the ground. 45 metres out, right forward pocket. Crows attacking end.
1: Big run to three-quarter time here. Crows starting to win some important contests around the ground. Right on the paint of 50. Boundary throw in. Jackson, another tap. Spills towards Johnson, storming through the contest. Spun, though, and that's going to be holding the ball. Crowd not happy with the call, but Dawson latched on, spun him, and won the free kick. The Crow skipper, cutting across and smothering. Switkowski did well, and now affects a turnover. Dawson won it back, but his hand pass indiscriminate. Brayshaw feeds it forward, looking there for Voss. He misses Sherry, has to go back. This is untidy, but Sherry has speed. Races away, tugs it inboard and finds Johnson. Johnson, Ford handball game. The Switkowski about to be tackled, but he gives to Jackson, and the unicorn runs towards goal and misses out to the left.
2: He had Dudley all by himself running back.
1: That was a missed opportunity. Almost thought of putting it in the book as he ran through the front edge of the square to 50, but misses. Goal in the game. Crows lead 10-9, plays 9-9, 26 minutes, third quarter.
0: Still plenty of game time remaining in this term. The Crows come out of their defensive 50, and Curtin elevates. Takes a nice mark sitting on the back of Erasmus. Close to the boundary, left half back. Steers his kick to the wing, and Keyes, always working hard, takes the mark between the interchange gates. A little short lead comes from Saligo, and he decides best to step off the field and allow Rankin to come back on. So Keyes now in the Fogarty direction, squeezed between a couple of green jumpers, and McDonald wins the footy away. Dribbles a kick to Warner. He's caught by two Crows. Releases a hand pass to Switkowski. Off to Erasmus. They're working towards the corridor now. Clark and Brayshaw combine. Brayshaw with a floating hand pass made it tough for Erasmus. Clark turns up to get it. They've broken the centre line. Hand pass to Sarong. He spots the vacant goal square and goes for home. Sarong from 60 lands a massive blow. And we're locked together again. 10-9, 69 apiece, 26 minutes played in the third quarter. We reckon it was match of the season last week. Well, it's starting to build into something special again here tonight.
2: That's probably the first time this quarter that we've seen my Freo in the first half, which is link up by hands. And the Adelaide Crows, they brought the pressure through the midfield, but they were just too slick with the midfielders running through the corridor, and it was actually a really good finish from Sarong. I didn't think he had that length in his kick. Was able to nail it from 60 metres out.
3: Two goals for Sarong now. He's been a little bit quieter this quarter, but still had the eight clearances, and that's what he needs, just a couple of moments to be able to do his thing.
2: But it was good that Amos led up, and he said they were a little bit too focused on him, and he actually looked over, seen the space, and had a crack at it.
1: You've got to admire Fremantle all year when they've been challenged. They find a way. And it sets them up for finals footy, what they've been able to do in this quarter. They've had a challenge, volleyed off the ground by Dawson, the half forward, again going the chess mark. Keyes allows Warner to spoil. Sarong gathers the spillage for Fremantle. Hand pass to McDonald, and out here to the northern wing. Waiting is Erasmus, chips it over the top to Bolton, who'll always look to play on. Thought about the hand pass, instead he kicks it deep inside 50, gets over the back, dropping the mark. Keane, it spills Fremantle's way. Brayshaw outside of the right boot, skips it to full forward, and skips it through. The Dockers are back in front. 11-9-75 to 10-9-69, and it's the Dockers midfield duo, Sarong and Brayshaw, who find a way to hit the scoreboard late in the third term.
3: Yeah, a bit of a reflection of just Frio's ability to spread, so it's just been really impressive when they have been able to get their ball movement going. It's just how quick their teammates react to their own teammate winning the ball and just giving those options, and it just started here in the back, turnover, handball over, and then just their ability for Brayshaw. He works hard both ways all day. Doesn't always get the reward, but with that one, he's earned it well and truly. So you see here just their ability, looking at the replay, just how they can get outside shape and space, and just fuels their ball movement.
0: Goals coming in pairs in this third quarter. The Crows firstly, then the Dockers, and then you can repeat that again. And two goals in a minute. Sarong and Brayshaw have Freo back in front by six. McAndrew taps to himself, gets the quick kick forward, knocked away from Keyes by Warner, who collects the footy, hands it off to McDonald. His hand pass shut down by Rankin, who's happy just to hatch the footy for a moment, and there'll be a ball up on the logo, southern side wing. Terrific game of footy. Still 2.5 minutes of footy to go here in the third quarter as well. We're at the 30-minute mark. There's plenty of time for another goal either way.

0: Crows floating a kick towards half forward. McDonald standing underneath the high ball takes the mark on his chest. Quickly releases, sends it in the direction of Johnson. Hasn't had his best night so far, Matt Johnson. He marks on the wing. Players shuffle forward. Kick goes in the Clark direction. Has to work hard to take it on his chest. Still about 90 metres from goal, right up against the boundary. Packed house in here at Optus Stadium. A rehearsal for the finals here for both of these clubs. Long kick to a massive pack, and somehow Tracy takes the mark. That ball dropped a bit quicker than most people thought, and he took it in the hands about chest high with the pack just collapsing behind him.
1: Yeah, Ben Keyes just probably needs to have a little bit of a look at what Tracy can do, because there's been two times now that Keyes has gone for a chest mark that sort of cost Crows a bit of a ball movement forward entry, and Tracy, just sticky hands when they're just out like that. There's not much you can do.
0: Three pairs in that pack, but he led the way. And now from 40 out, the angle tight on the left-hand side. He's missed again. Left a couple out there tonight, Josh Tracy. Stretches the lead back to 7 points at the 31-minute mark of the third quarter.
2: Let's see if the Crows want to take it on up the middle. They've shown a willingness to do that tonight. And they do on this occasion again. Worrell all the way to the centre square. Fogarty goes up. Sport to ground. Looking to rove Peatling. But storming through Chapman. Gives by hand to Brayshaw. Kicks inside 50. Low level ball. Amos couldn't gather. But here's Tracy. Shares with Switkowski. Maybe should have had the shot. They're going away from goal. But Johnson able to step. No. Cook didn't fall for it. He's able to release a hand pass. Switkowski to Dudley. Dudley tackled. Broke one. Broke two. Able to hand pass towards full forward. Here's Voss. Voss's hand pass knocked down. Crows defending grimly here, and it spills towards Dawson, who bombs it away out of defensive 50. One-on-one, Pearson, Thilthorpe. Battle of the Beards. Spills down to ground level, free kick. Going the Crows' way for a Shepherd. I think the crowd telling you who the free kick was for. And it goes the way of Riley Thilthorpe, goal scorer in this quarter. And getting back Sorong. Brilliant mark, one-on-one with Rochelli. Got in front and brought down a contested mark. Don't see Caleb Sorong taking too many, but he's had a terrific quarter. Marks and switches things up. 32-minute mark, Dockers by 7 points.
0: Took the mark very close to the bench, so would have got all the information from both teams telling them how there wasn't too long to go. So they're happy to chip it around half-back here, Fremantle, and wind the clock down. See, the last couple of minutes of that third quarter was critical for Fremantle. Two goals. It could have been a third. Josh Tracy probably too unselfish. Might have been able to snap on the left from the top of the goal square, but wanted to give the hand pass off instead. It didn't eventuate in a goal, and as a result, the lead for Fremantle is 7 points at three-quarter time. 11-10-76 Fremantle, Adelaide 10-9-69.
2: What a great quarter of football that was. It's been a brilliant game all the way through. Hasn't been much more than a goal between the sides either way throughout. But the Dockers turn for home with a seven-point lead, 11-10-76 to 10-9-69. Joe Amos now has four goals. He kicked three in the first quarter. He added one in that term. And plenty of other goal scorers. Dudley has a couple for Fremantle as well. The other goal kickers in this game. Sorong has two. He's another multiple goal kicker. Tracy, one goal, three. Brayshaw and Frederick are the other goal kickers for Fremantle. For the Crows, Rochelli has two, as does Cook and Taylor. Singles for Archie, Fogarty and Thilthorpe. So three-quarter time. Round 23 on the AFL Indigenous broadcast right across Australia, and this game's up for grabs. It was a thriller in round 4 this year, and it looks like we're set for another one here at Optus Stadium. This is the AFL Indigenous broadcast relayed on the National Indigenous Radio Service right across Australia.
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2: We're set up for a grandstand finish on the banks of the Derbal Yerrigan River on Whadjuk Noongar land. The first game of round 23, the penultimate round of the home and away season. It is Fremantle after a fluctuating third quarter. Return for home with a 7-point lead. Dave Lindsay mentioned their impeccable third quarter record this year. It looked in danger at one point during that quarter, but the Dockers surged in time on with a couple of quick goals. They lead by 7 points, 11-10-76 to 10-9-69. Clean bill of health for both teams. A couple of moments for the Crows when they had the lead, Ash McGrath. They just couldn't quite capitalise, and Freo were dynamic in those last couple of minutes.
9: Yeah, they probably had with 5 minutes to go in that quarter, probably had the more inside 50s. And I actually wrote down that that the Crows have brought finals pressure, a bit like what Melbourne did last week. And can Freo's style stand up to finals footy? Because they were a little bit stagnant there in that third quarter. It wasn't until the last probably 4 minutes where they piled on a few goals that they actually looked like they were starting to get back into their style of play. But yeah, it's going to be a close one, and you know, I said before the game that I think it was going to be a lot closer than what people think, and Adelaide were going to come here and put on a real good show, and they have. So they just need a few of their forwards in Ben Keys and maybe Rochelle just to maybe grab this game by the scruff of the neck, and if they're going to get away with the win.
2: Been a great battle in the ruck, hasn't it? Brendan Archie across the night, and look, Jackson's had a big say, but Lachlan McAndrew has as well for the Crows.
1: He has, and I reckon he's had a really good season, probably putting together, I reckon, probably a top four or five ruck season in the comp, with just going about his business quietly. But I like what he can do around the ground as well. He's obviously very effective in stoppage, but he's got confidence to go at it in the air and take the big grab and even roll and kick it himself. So yeah, looking forward to how that matchup's going to happen. I feel like momentum at the moment is probably leaning towards Frio's direction. They have got an awesome record this year. When they're in front at three-quarter time, they've won 15 out of 17 games, whereas the Crows are not quite as effective. They've only won 2 out of 7 where they've been behind at three-quarter time. So Crows will have to overcome the wave of the momentum that Frio put on there, and they have to try and get some ball movement going. I think they need to have something where they're either winning it in the air, because it's not quite happening, but they need to just take something on, and hopefully Rankin and Rochelle and Keys can get on, be on the end of a few.
2: Noted that Ben Keys has only kicked one career goal against Fremantle in 8 games. He hasn't kicked one tonight, so he's one who needs to lift, and it's all set up for a Callum Archie cameo, surely, in this final quarter. Didn't touch the ball in the third, so he's due. He's due.
1: Had some chances.
9: He was burnt pretty hard a few times there.
1: That's right. This is how we scripted it.
2: Yeah, and Brendan Archie will call the winning goal off his brother's boot. No pressure. Players move into position, start of the final quarter. The Dockers have worn the retro Guernsey tonight. It's been a great atmosphere. I reckon Dave Lindsay's about to bring home the crowd number figure tonight, and he's about to call the opening passages of the final quarter on the AFL Indigenous broadcast.
10: The Crows are no stranger to close games this year. On 8 occasions, they've played in games decided by 10 points or less. They've won 4 and lost 4 of those. Freo are 3-1 in games decided by under 10 points. There are some characters in the crowd. I'm not sure what that was we just saw on the screen. Is that the Purple Panther rather than the Pink Panther? I'm not sure.
9: Yeah.
10: I can't describe that. I know it's radio, we should, but there's nothing there that I can bring that one to life. I'm sorry. McAndrew and Jackson go at it. They crash into each other, and Jackson takes clean possession. Kicks to Young at centre-half forward. Almost reeled in the mark. Now he's tackled. Loose footy. Holding the ball, says the umpire. I think he suggested that he tried to fend off, but wow, that was a tough call. Free kick goes the way of Cumming, and the air goes out of the stadium. So Cumming, with his kick, spreads it wide. Dan Curtin takes the mark at left half back. A long kick up the line. Dawson with the sit. And he got the little ride on Jackson. Wants to move it on quickly. Hand pass to Fogarty. Shaping to kick with his left boot. He decides not to hand pass in the end, and kicks long to the back. Here is Archie. Was that front on contact?
9: Contact.
10: No. Knocked away. Out of play. Throw in.
9: It was there, I reckon.
2: I was riding it. I think everyone in this box was.
9: Look no at free kick. Oh, that is a free kick.
2: Not on contact, not paid. Robbed, Archie.
1: It's all right.
2: Boundary throw. It's only early in the last quarter. 7-point lead to the Dockers. A deep forward, the Crows. McAndrew, whistle. It's a Crows ball here. Rankin was being held at the stoppage. He's not the man you want to grab a hold of at a stoppage because the umpires will be onto it. And Isaac Rankin has a chance to open the scoring in the last quarter. He'll be only 20 metres out on a slight angle, left full forward.
9: Not much in it, but once you let him start to get a bit of a run on you, your first action will be to try and stop him and
1: panic
9: grab.
2: Too early behinds for Isaac Rankin. He's had over 30 possessions. He's been Adelaide's best player again tonight. Gee, he's gone back a long way. He's almost 60 metres out. He's going to kick from 25. He starts his approach. The former Gold Coast Sun, he's never played in a final across his 124 games of AFL football. Isaac Rankin leaves it to the near side. Never really gave it a chance. Never built any momentum up in that long run-up. So a goal in it. 11-10-76, Fremantle. Adelaide 10-10-70. 2 minutes into the final quarter.
0: Just one goal from their last five scoring shots here, the Crows. They have wasted a couple of opportunities. The Dockers have missed a few in the last 10 minutes of football as well. None so far in this quarter. They have kicked it towards the centre of the ground, and Brayshaw's tackled and driven to the turf. Somehow releases a hand pass. Ball lace. He got into a move and was caught. That must be holding the ball. No. A ball up. Well, if Young was pinged a couple of minutes ago, that was pretty similar. Umpire calls for the footy and tosses in the air. Saligo with a quick kick. Goes nowhere. Rankin first onto it. Releases a hand pass, bouncing in front of Michael Annie. He's dragged off it by Young. And that will be a free kick. Well, the locals are going to be very upset very quickly. They're not used to this. It's Michael Annie with the free kick. Strapping on the right knee, kicks with the right boot towards right half forward. And Clark comes in from the side with a big fist. Doesn't quite make it to the boundary. Archie keeps it in, throws on the boot. Long ball, and Phil Thorpe had the back position against Alex Pierce, and just at the last moment lent into him and threw the hands in the air. And that's why he's taken more contested grabs than anyone in this competition this year, despite the fact it hasn't been his best season. He'll have a shot from 30 metres out, angle just right of centre, to level things up again.
9: We're right behind this, so we have the perfect view, and it's always going to be hard when you have to try and take a contested mark against Alex Pierce.
0: Led the goal kicking at the Crows last year, got his first All-Australian blaze up. Hasn't reached great heights so far this season, but he puts the Crows back level with the Dockers. A second goal tonight for Riley Filthorpe. And we're locked together at 11-10-76 apiece. 4 minutes gone, final quarter here at Optus Stadium.
1: Hasn't been Riley's year. I think everyone expected him to carry on the momentum that he had last year and become almost the dominant forward in the competition. But I think for his point of view, even though it hasn't been the season he wants, the next part of the year is so important. So there's nothing stopping him from being an incredibly important part of the Crows finals challenge. So if he can get himself going for the rest of this year, he could be a massive advantage.
0: Fifth time in the second half that someone's had a set shot and drawn scores level already, and we've still got 25 minutes of footy to go.
2: Well, these teams have played four games that have been decided by a point over their history, and Fremantle have won all of them. So if it's close, it's generally finished Fremantle's side of the ledger. It did in round four. Scores level right now. Hooked down by McAndrew, but Jackson's after it. Wins it for the Dockers. Just hand passes into space. Sarong being met tightly. Cutting across Cook for the Crows. Hand passes to a sidestepping Rankin towards his skipper Dawson. Broken up, but Jackson couldn't keep control of it. And it's kicked to half forward by Rankin. Courage required. Spills to Filthorpe. Flings it out in the direction of Keys. Too hot to handle. And a great spin out of trouble from Chapman. It gives to Cox. He's under pressure. That's Brennan Cox. Offloads by hand towards Ryan. And they get out of that little jam. Just hacked on the boot. Short pass that finds Erasmus. Erasmus for Fremantle. Down the southern boundary line. And Clark marks. 11-10-76 apiece. A hush goes over the crowd. Jordan Clark, All-Australian last year, will be in contention again this year. Long, beyond the wing, looking for Voss, who's been pretty quiet, slid down there towards Cumming. Hacks it on the boot for the Crows, bounces towards half forward, getting there Clark, bats it down. Taylor rides him all the way and forces him to the boundary line. Neutral territory, out of wing, scores level, 6-minute mark, final quarter.
0: Time for everyone to take a bit of a deep breath. Rankin 34 disposals, Clark 22. They're the leaders tonight. 12 more touches than anyone else tonight, Isaac Rankin. He's lurking again at this boundary throw-in. Bolton applying a tackle on an opponent. Erasmus picks up the leg of Rory Laird, almost rugby league style. Another ball up on the logo. McAndrew, a little backhander, but Erasmus takes it away to Brayshaw by hand and now to Sarong. A high kick towards half forward. Tracy! One-on-one, body-on-body with ball ace. And again, the timing outstanding. A little touch shoulder-to-shoulder at the last moment and sticks the hand skyward. And it's a clean one-grab mark.
1: I think Borlase was expecting Keane to come over the top. and spoil, which is probably fair enough because probably had the time and to get over and put a fist in, but just went in the wrong side.
0: One goal three tonight, Josh Tracy. This one from right on the 50-metre line. Angle just right of centre. Kicks actually a step or two outside 50, and there's a groan from the crowd immediately because it was offline all the way. A behind to put the Dockers back in front. 7 minutes in the last quarter, 11-11-77 to 11-10-76.
2: I think you're right, Dave. Wharfie time. They're queuing the music. It's coming in this last quarter tonight.
0: Who does press the button?
2: Yeah, well, that's the word, isn't it? Oh, untidy hand pass. And Keane's given away a free. He compounded his error there. It wasn't a great handball from Laird. But Keane has then collared Frederick over the shoulder. And Frederick has a chance to hurt the Crows on the scoreboard. 30-metre kick just in from the boundary. Tough angle. Clumsy from the Crows coming out of their back 50.
9: And yeah, they're doing all the hard work, and that's what probably is the coach killer. Yeah, silly free kicks or sloppy free kicks like that.
2: Michael Frederick loves a big moment. He's a crowd favourite, provides great spark, great run. And he nailed a set shot. Steps across the paint of 50. We're right behind the kick to the Graham Farmer freeway in. Fast Freddie steers it through and gives the Dockers some breathing space. 12-11-83. The Crows are 11-10-76. A 7-point lead to the Dockers. Early stages, final quarter.
9: And you can just feel the, I'll say it, 47,586.
2: And change.
9: And change in here. They just, once that ball went through, you could just hear the sigh of relief. I had a sense after the three-quarter time, there's a lot of nervous supporters in here thinking, gee, this is not what we were thinking that the game was going to pan out like. But Frederick, we've seen him down here in the third quarter try and go on his left and guts the ball and miss everything, and he comes out here on the, in the pocket here and just slide it straight through.
0: Yep, stick to the drop punts, Freddie. If you can kick him like that, why not? Dockers with the last three goals of the game now. The final two goals before three-quarter time to Sarong and Brayshaw. In fact, Phil Thorpe, kicked that one in between. So it's three of the last four. Jackson in the middle, he's tackled straight away. And players rush in from both sides of the square to congest the centre area of the ground. Nothing doing from this ball up until Switkowski picks it up. Hacks a high kick in the Tracy direction. Voss actually comes across almost to interfere. But Tracy still takes the mark. Just a step outside the 50. Now, on his last kick, he'll be right on his journey. Probably kick this one from literally the front edge of the centre square. Hasn't had the kicking boots on so far tonight. The big key forward for Frio. Played every game this year. 51 goals, 36. His tally. And a straight kick would stretch the lead out to 13 points. The biggest lead of the night, 14 points. From that front edge of the centre square. He gets under it a little. It won't quite have the carry. It's on target. But McAndrew is good enough to fist it through from about 3 metres out. And instead of the margin creeping out to 13, it's now 8. 10 minutes gone, final quarter, the home side by the 8 points.
2: Keane's had a nervy night, the ball in hand, but flares it wide and finds a target this time. Good kick, coming marks. Comes to a complete halt though, at half back for the Crows. Adelaide trial by 8 points. Coming long towards the wing. Phil Thorpe with two against. Cox went under the ball. Was he tunnelled? Spills to the back. Rochelle, oh, flipped it out immediately to Keys. Slick hand pass. Not a great kick to half forward though. Slotting back and marking the 200 gamer. Luke Ryan wants to plan a win in his milestone. Has it at half back. Dockers by 8 points. 11 minutes into the final quarter. Ryan long towards the wing. Tracy again. He's taken 10 marks on the night. Couldn't make it 11. Cox does the roving. offloads by hand. Johnson laterally by hand towards Sarong. Sets up Dudley. He's under pressure, but he taps it on intelligently. Here's Chapman. Runs into a tackle. Release the handball. Hall. Gahan slow. Eventually, though, got it to Curtin of the Crows. Now he rolls a kick towards the boundary line. Getting there first is Pierce. Taps to the line against Dawson, his opposite skipper. Tackle. Dawson follows up with a great tackle on Clark. He was outnumbered and gets a stoppage on the wing. Well done, Jordan Dawson. He'll come for a break. He tackles Jordan Clark. And a ball upcoming, 75 metres from the Crows goal, northern wing.
0: Doesn't miss too many tackling opportunities, Dawson. Now that's come off the McAndrew hand and gone out of play on the full, which is normally a free kick. The umpire will have a chat here with the boundary umpire. But if it comes off a ruck's hand directly over the boundary, it's normally a free kick, and that's the way it'll go. Mason Cox has been called across. He'll get a free kick that he wasn't expecting.
9: And Freo have made the move. Cox came on about 3 minutes ago and pushed Luke Jackson and said, go play deep.
0: So the third quarter, when Jackson wasn't on the ball, that's when McAndrew took over against Mason Cox for a period. Gets his opportunity now as Cox kicks long. Tracy is the target. Voss at the back collects the footy, and Michael Andy wraps him up quickly. So ball up between wing and half forward. Dudley hands the ball back to the umpire after it fell out of the hands of Patrick Voss. Cox arriving. He's got Murray for company this time. Cox with the second attempt wins a tap and then wins the ground ball. Hand pass to O'Driscoll, a little sidestep, gets through the traffic. Kick has too much on it for the leading Tracy. And then off the boot, that has gone out of bounds about 50 points, 2 metres out. An accidental soccer kick that just crossed the 50-metre line and then over the boundary. So Christian Sherry will get the free kick. The adventure to suggest too far out to score for the little man. And he lays up a wobbler to the top of the goal square. It comes off a fist. Voss accidentally shins it. Straight towards Nankerv. It's a high kick. McDonald with the spoil. Fogarty fights on and applies a good tackle on Clark. Good enough to release the hand pass, though. Off to Brayshaw. Back to that position again. The hot spot. Tracy reaches up. Voss crashing through. He's tackled. Voss spills out. Jackson's there. Can't get his boot to it. Tries a second time. It's touched. Was it his boot or was it a Crow's boot that got it across the line? Either way, it certainly wasn't Jackson's, as it turns out. We'll watch the replay. The ball spilled out of his hand. And he just got his toe to it, tried again, and kicked it into the leg of Isaac Cummings. So as a result, rushed behind. 9 points to the Fremantle lead. 13 gone, final quarter.
2: Just needed the Benny Hill theme music. Long kick from Rankin. Cox will come across and fist towards the boundary, but doesn't get it across. Thilthorpe goes after it. Fights on against O'Driscoll, but O'Driscoll has the foot speed. He overran it, though, and Curtin kept his feet. Tight roping the boundary. Uses the outside of the left. High towards the paint of 50. One-on-one. Warner's got the free. It's gone against
9: Keys.
2: The umpire might have pointed the wrong way. Crowd doesn't know whether to cheer or boo. But it's Warner's kick at half back. He's done a great job on Ben Keys tonight. Looking for a switch across the ground. Numbers peel to that side. Chapman marks and has Erasmus running to the southern wing. Dockers, maybe one more goal can put a bridge between them and their gallant opponents. McDonald runs on. The key defender marks four to the wing, out of side. Delivers the Dockers to half forward. Here's Voss. Too much on the kick. Bounces into the pocket. Borlase leads his man. Keane comes off his. Shrugs the tackle. Now he's run into the tackle of Tracy, and the tackle affects the kick. Oh, Mark Keane's had a few nervous moments tonight. Threw it on the boot up the corridor, and it lands on the chest of Brayshaw, who marks right on the paint of 50 for the Dockers.
9: He's having to say to the umpire, how about the high, but the umpire's going, mate, he lifted the chicken wing up.
0: He stopped, didn't he?
9: Yeah.
0: He stopped expecting the free kick.
2: Brayshaw kicked a big third quarter goal. A bit of chat to anyone who'll listen at the moment, Mark Kane. This would be a leader's goal. Andy Brayshaw veers wide of the mark, a long drop punt. It is drifting left. And it's through for another minor score. So the Dockers peppering, but unable to land the knockout blow. It's a 10-point margin at the 15-minute mark. 12-14-86. The Crows 11-10-76. If Adelaide kicking the next goal, Dave, Wolfie time's coming.
0: Yeah, it's coming, I think. Three consecutive behinds to Fremantle. The Crows work it towards the wing, but a big fist from the Dockers sends it forward again to Sherry. 70 out, up against the boundary. Was he pushed? He was.
9: Yep.
0: But it was as he kicked. So it won't be relayed. It's going to come back to the little man.
1: These Adelaide Crow defensive exits just seem to go to one-on-ones with no support for the Adelaide Crows player. It just gets hit to the ground and there's four or five Freo players every time.
0: So Christian Sherry with the free kick. A long delay. The football went about 60 metres forward of the play, so they had to go and fetch it and bring it back. So all the Dockers' options are covered. There's a lot of white jumpers back inside the 50. And Sherry now tries to play on from outside the mark, so he's got to be worked around again. And he'll just set it up. It'll land about 15 metres out. Mason Cox has a long leap at this one. Off the hands. Voss crashes through. Accidentally fumbles it to Amos, who snaps the goal. It's 5 for Jai. And they're out to the biggest lead of the game, would you believe? 16 points now in favour of the home side. And the Crows are on the edge right now. 13-14, 92. Plays 11-10-76. Fremantle with 4 of the last 5 goals of the game.
9: You're right, Chief. Just Adelaide defenders, they just look real nervous when they're having a release kick out of the back line. They just need to get a little bit more composure. Probably, you know, try and find that short so they can build their way up the ground. And once they get over halfway, you know, start to link up and get into their forwards.
2: Thoughts of our experts, Ash McGrath, Brendan Archie. Jai Amos, consecutive 5-goal hauls, 4 for the season. 2 in derbies, Melbourne and Adelaide. His other 5-goal hauls. Could take something special from Adelaide now. Levelled the scores, the 4-minute mark of this quarter. Dockers have had all the scoring shots since then, and Bolton's after the spillage, front edge of the square, tries to zig and zag around Saligo, drives it deep. Here's Amos again, 1-on-1, cutting across, sport to ground. Sherry's after the loose ball in the pocket, gives it away to Dudley, one way, then the other, flying snap, magnificent! Oh, that was deadly! And Dudley, surely, with his 3rd goal, has sealed the game for Fremantle. And one of the goals of the year from the South Australian-born small forward. He's not got too many cheering for him across the Nullarbor at the moment. 14-14-98, plays 11-10-76, 18 minutes into the final term. Brilliant from Isaiah Dudley.
4: Just watching the replay here, and he had 1, 2, 3, 4, 4 steps and then a finish. That's one of the goals of the year.
2: He was selling candy to anyone who wanted to buy it, and a few did. Because he went one way then the other. Harley Reid kicked a goal from that pocket earlier on in the year that was one of the goals of the year, and that might be even better.
9: It's just that last little bang there, little step, had all the Adelaide defenders going for the smother.
4: And
9: he goes, I'm just going to sit back and slot it through.
0: There's a fair bit of Willy Rioli about that goal. And Isaiah Dudley, he might play State of Origin for South Australia against Western Australia on this ground at the start of next season. Kick out of the middle goes Fremantle's way, and Hall Cahan paid the free kick for the hole, but I think he took the contested mark anyway. Very short kick to Berry. He'll give it back to the hyphen, who floats a hand pass to Laird. Once more back to Hall Cahan. Crosses the centre line. Long kick. Beautifully weighted. Set up nicely for Fogarty. And the Crows absolutely must get a goal right now to keep their hopes alive. This game has been ripped away from them.
1: They've been crying out for something like that from Hall Cahan the entire game. Someone just to... bit of overlap, bit of run and carry, and this is the result. You get some good fast ball movement, and Fogarty gets a chance to run and jump at it.
0: Kick the Crows' 2nd goal tonight. He'll kick this from 40 to 45 metres out. Angle tight, left forward pocket. It's a beautiful kick. Bang. Goal umpire doesn't move, and Fogarty just jogs across and gives the high five to his teammates. So they're not done with just yet, Adelaide. They're back within 16. 19 minutes gone in the final quarter. It's Fremantle 14-14-98. Adelaide 12-10-82, and the man with the finger on the Wharfie button has just been called back to his seat.
9: And he needed to go back and kick that. Now that Taylor Walker's retired, he's going to become the main focal point, the main man down the forward line. So he needs to really take this team by the scruff of the neck and say, "Jump on me, on my back, boys, and I'll take you."
2: Well, Jordan Dawson's just come back on, so he's had his last rest. McAndrew's just come back on, so they're going to throw everything at them here, the Crows. They've got to. If they lose tonight, top 4 is basically gone, and they'll be in the pack for top 6 and the wild card. The top 4 will be beyond them. Dockers by 16. McAndrew and Jackson renew hostilities. Jackson straight down to Dawson. Spun, but got it away. And Berry runs through the front edge of the square. Kicks the Crows deep inside 50. Pierce. Brilliant mark. Read it well. Left his man. Left Fogarty on the ground. But was able to mark at full extension above his head. Playing hurt tonight, the Dockers skipper. Trots away and drives it long to the southern side. Cumming goes up, sport by Tracy. Crashed into his back, no free kick. Spills the Dockers way. O'Driscoll feeds it towards Johnson. He's had a fumbly night. Picked up by McAndrew. His hand pass a little indiscriminate as well. And so O'Driscoll goes in. He's dragged this in. He's going to be penalised. Free kick goes against O'Driscoll, and Borlase comes up with it for Adelaide. They're going to play direct football now, the Crows. Deep kick inside 50. They all go underneath it. The last man standing's Cox. Taking the defensive mark. That's Brennan Cox for the Dockers. Last line of defence. They lead by 16 points.
0: Cox to slow things down. Need to take the air out of the game right now. Here the Freo defenders and midfielders as the kick goes towards the wing. Young does the roving. Floats a slow hand pass over the top to Bolton. So Young has to run hard to receive again. Instead, Bolton kicks long. Amos was the target. Intercepted, though, by Rory Laird, who comes inside with his kick. Then Curvis takes the mark, gives it off, gets it back again, runs into the Brayshaw tackle, and Dudley comes in to finish him off. He's had a big couple of minutes, Isaiah Dudley. He wanted to play on, but the ball's going to come back. Amos has taken the mark. With three Crows around him, he could be lining up for his six, but instead, it's going to come back.
9: Get ready for it.
0: The boots. I think it's going to be Brayshaw's free kick rather than Dudley's free kick for the tackle. And the locals aren't happy. Time call back on now by the umpire. Bolton lurking. He receives a hand pass from Brayshaw. High kick for Mason Cox. Gets a massive shove in the back and no free kick. Play on's the call. And then Keane's kick partly smothered by Cox. Off hands, it goes out of play. Wonder if the umpire saw Mason Cox's big dive last week and said, well, you tried to get one last week and you missed out. You missed out again. Now, someone predicted 55,000.
2: Speaking of missing out.
0: Someone predicted 55,000 for the crowd. And there's only 10 people off. Surely there's a way we can get those 10 people to go out the ground.
2: Yeah. At the last minute, all Crow supporters. Boundary throw in and bowled over as he attempted to kick. Was Nankervis, was he out of bounds? Boundary umpire's signal is a boundary throw in. Touched. So it'll be spun in just outside the attacking 50. Dockers by 16 points. Been a great Friday night game here at Optus Stadium. Hope you've enjoyed it around the country. Freo chant starts up to complete the perfect home season. 12 from 12. Bolton receives from Jackson. Tries to break a tackle. Can't find space, but gets under his kick. High inside 50. Tracy attacks it. Juggles. Borlase does well. It's been a good battle. Borlase is tackled by two Dockers. Ball up 40 metres from goal. Time is ticking. Jackson bounced off the noggin of McAndrew. Spills down to Dawson. Hand passes forward only as far as Tracy. He's happy to wear the tackle. Forced down by Nankervis. His ribs still a little sore for Tracy. Happy to toss the ball to the umpire. Time on final term. Dockers by 16 points. Rankin's been epic. Sockers it forward, but only as far as Clark. Takes on the tackler. Able to release. Witkowski, quick hands. Chapman kicking for Cox. And Cox has juggled the mark. It bounced off his knee, I think, but the umpire's paid it. It slid down his armpit, and he managed to hold onto it, the big American. And the USA chant starts here at Optus Stadium.
9: I didn't know he had that pace. I was watching him, mate. He actually put some gaps on the defender then.
0: With the big strides. Yeah. They are big strides.
2: 211 centimetres. A couple of steps and you've covered a few metres pretty quickly.
9: And you think Voss celebrates pretty hard after a goal. If this goes through, have a look at the celebration.
2: This will seal the game, seal the minor premiership, and complete a home and away season where the Dockers have not been beaten on their home patch. The crowd will let you know. Mason Cox. Straight after Mark Keane, a former teammate. They're not mates anymore. The Dockers are home and host. They lead by 22 points. Voss is in there as well, throwing his weight around. But it's Mason Cox who kicks the goal as he looks to keep his spot in this Fremantle team. They're headed to September, and it's sensed they're on their way to the MCG in a few weeks' time. 22 points of margin, 25-minute mark, final quarter.
9: And he's after the wrestle, he's saying, look at the scoreboard. But that's the last thing you want to do after a goal is go after someone and get done it for a melee and cost yourself about $5,000 or $6,000.
2: He's a rookie too, Mason
9: And now he's
2: Cox.
9: Coming off. Here he comes. Listen to it.
0: Well, we know what he's capable of in finals. He could be handy for Fremantle, and I think that's part of the reason why he continues to hold this spot ahead of Sean Darcy. He's capable of taking a mark inside 50. He's capable of ruffling some feathers. And if you're the man on the mark when he's got a set shot, watch out.
9: I just like, look at the score. Look at the scoreboard.
0: Back in the middle we go. And it's a chance here for Jackson to get some work done again. Down to Sarong, off towards Bolton, who gets a kick inside 50. Keane knocks it away, gets it back from Laird, runs straight into Switkowski, somehow gets a kick away, and Saligo Judged it well in the air. Takes a great mark. It's play on at all costs here for the Crows. Hand pass towards Dawson. Long in the Thilthorpe direction. Gets over the back. Archie is lurking. Chapman beats him to the footy. Archie gets him in a good tackle. How does the umpire see that? Ball it up is the call. Thought there was going to be a chance for an Archie set shot called by an Archie. But it won't be that way. 22 points to Frio. 26 gone last quarter.
2: Very disappointing from that umpire. That'll come back to him during the week. He's let one slip. Ryan had an excellent game, 200. Low-level kick, tumbling in. Mark number 11 for Vic Josh Tracy. Hasn't had a good night in front of the sticks, but geez, a presence. Crashes packs. Brings down bodies, big or small. Long kick to the southern wing. Slides down to Amos off hands. Five goals again tonight. Flicks it back by hand to Bolton, who just don't argues Nankervis, and kicks it high towards half-forward. One-on-one battle, Hawker Hahn went one-handed, able to bounce out of the Voss tackle. Crowd wanted ball, flung out by Laird to Dawson, back to Michael Annie, short kick to Cook, centre-half back. Looks into the corridor, they're going to take it on now, the Crows. Saligo drops the mark, now he's under pressure. Couple of Dockers waiting to latch on, hand passes back to Rankin. Ooh. Oh, he's gone down, hurt himself here. It was an awkward landing, he collided with an opponent. And here's Frederick at half-forward left, open forward 50. After the ball, Amos, can't mark. And it spills away from him, it goes through for a behind. Another Crow down.
1: Keane.
2: Went one-handed there, Amos. Thought he was going to mark and run to an open goal and kick his six. It spills through for a minor score.
0: Rankin's are sliding straight into the knee of Jordan Clark. Copped it in the ribs, but he's back to his feet. Been outstanding tonight, Isaac Rankin, in a losing effort. Crows move it back into play, and Cook takes the mark on the wing. Short pass to Thilthorpe. Pierce let him hit up at the football. Thilthorpe a little casual with the left boot. Gets it inside 50 towards Keys. Oh. Certainly hasn't been his night. Can't take the mark, and then he goes to ground and picks the footy up right up against the boundary, and McDonald takes him over.
9: It looks like he's got the moulders on and you need the screw-ins. This keeps seeming to fall
0: it's
9: over.
0: The sort of night that when the tickets get given out to get on the aeroplane, you're checking your ticket and am I still sitting with the group?
9: No, am I sitting next to the coach?
0: Let's have a look at a few edits on the way home, hey? Has not been his night. There's been a couple of players like that. There's been some outstanding footballers and a few that have had some great moments, but there's also been three or four that they won't be watching the replay too quickly on this one.
9: Have you had that where you're sitting on the plane, you see the coach coming down with the laptop, and you just start sinking back and pretend you're asleep?
1: Yeah.
9: You close just close your eyes.
1: Headphones on.
0: Crows get the ball inside 50 again. A quick soccer kick. Curtin takes it out of the air. It's in trouble 15. He releases a hand pass. They're keeping this alive. Can Rankin kick a late goal? He can. He missed the early ones when they really needed it, but that's a very clever snap across the shoulder.
9: And make that 37 touches too.
0: And one goal too for Isaac Rankin. And a consolation goal. 13-10-88, the Crows. They trail Fremantle 15-15-105. There's still 2.5 minutes of footy to go.
9: That's a night out. What's he got?
1: 37 touches, one goal, three, and 10 clearances.
9: And 643 metres gained.
0: Is it three votes in a losing effort?
9: Well, you would have to go close.
2: You have to think who's had a bigger game for Fremantle. Actually knock him off the three Brownlow votes.
0: It's almost one of those team effort nights for Fremantle, isn't it?
1: So wrong with a couple goals and 10 clearances catches the umpire's eye, I think.
2: Been a terrific game. I mean, there is time if everything went well, but it would be something miraculous from here. Freo, I've had the answers all night. They're up by 17, three unanswered goals to win it for the Crows. McAndrew taps it down, another clearance though for Sarong. Clearance 11, skips it to half forward, Laird waiting for the Crows. Knocked on by Hawker Hahn, didn't take possession, and the Dockers win it back as a result. Jackson hacks it to half forward, there's a bit of Russian roulette now. Bolton's out on his own here at half forward. Back to goal, gets away from Michael Annie, and might Adelaide highlight Shea Bolton. Put down your glasses! He's electrifying, Shea Bolton. He adds his name to the goal-kicking list. And the Dockers are now officially home and hosed. The minor premiership is theirs. A home season where they'll go into finals without a loss on their home patch. And Shea Bolton, a brilliant finish from 50 metres, tugging it across the body.
9: Yeah, great finish, and he'll end up with 26 touches for the game. But he's been threatening to do that all night. He has been known to... Yeah, when he's having shots on goal to spray a few, but that was an absolute beauty of a finish from just over 50 metres out.
0: It's the way the game started, isn't it? Rankin, anything you can do, I can do better, says Shea Bolton.
9: Or at least they'll shake hands at the end of the game to say that they were next to each other.
1: They had contact.
0: Pose for the photo.
10: We were next to each other all night. Sarong out of the middle. A hand pass away to Jackson. He gallops off. Long kick. Frederick's going back with the flight here. Ball clears the pack. It gets to Freddie. He taps it down to Voss. Back towards Frederick. Confronted. He finds some space where there was none. And again, bellies the footy as he snaps. Voss through the air almost takes the mark. Crows have good numbers back, but Young's going to make them work. And he sockers it out of midair and it floats just wide. Gee, they nearly made something out of that a couple of times, Fremantle. Voss wants to go on with it with Nankervis, but a behind is added to the total. 24 points is the lead. It's the biggest lead of the night.
2: And the Dockers, they were challenged in this last quarter. They've been challenged throughout the night. Rankin might get 40 the way he's going. Here's Archie in the middle, receives from that player. Hand passes while still on his knees to Hawker Hahn, who's tried to lift the Crows up the corridor in this last term. Kick to half forward. Spall comes to McDonald of the Dockers. Here's Saligo, bounces out of a tackle, hand passes towards Fogarty, lost traction but got it forward. Saligo just flings it forward in hope. Rochelle steps back up with the ball, gives it away, umpire penalises him though. Says it was holding the ball. Ben Key's not happy with a bit of treatment. It was like a kid in the schoolyard there, not happy. Went racing after Chapman, almost whacked him on the back of the head. So free kick, last sign of defence for Fremantle. Erasmus up the boundary line, northern side, and Frederick leaps into the air to take a contested mark just short of the wing. Dockers by 24 points, 33-minute mark, final term.
10: It's been a thoroughly entertaining game of footy, and Fremantle have held firm throughout the night. Frederick's long kick, no one touches it, it bounces away. These two sides could meet in the finals, but Fremantle will be 2-0 in their clashes so far this year. And Adelaide still have some thinking to do to find a way to unlock this Fremantle side. Michael Annie swings it towards the southern side wing. Not taken by Cook. Kicked a couple of goals in the third quarter. And the sting's gone out of Adelaide's game now. Cook decides to lob it long in the Fogarty direction. Makes a good contest. Roving is Dawson. He gets a hand pass away, but it's ineffective. And Bolton will clear and just send it as far as he can. Comes off the shins of Keane, who's had enough. Sockers it off the tech and it's collected by Cook. He's about to be tackled. Shrugs the Johnson tackle. Gives it off to Rankin. Oh. And it's a minor premiership for Fremantle. But is it just the start of something big over the next month or so? The Dockers have answered the challenge here tonight from the Crows. And it was some sort of a challenge. But they go home 24-point winners and they'll finish top this year.

0: dream if you're a Freo fan. It's been 31 years since his club was formed in the mid-1990s. They were the little brother for so much of their early years of existence. West Coast, the big club in town, winning premierships, competing regularly. And now the shoe is firmly on the other foot. The Eagles sit at the bottom of the ladder. And the Dockers are minor premiers and flying towards a finals appearance. They'll host a qualifying final in week one of the finals proper. And good luck to whoever has to cross the Nullarbor and head here to Perth to take them on. 55,010 here tonight to see Fremantle winners by 24 points. 16-12, 112 to 13-10, 88. The goal kickers, starting with the winners tonight, 16-16, I should say, 112 to 13-10, 88. Five goals to Joe Amos for a second straight week. Five goals won. Three for Isaiah Dudley. Two each for Sarong and Frederick. Josh Tracy, one goal, four. Brayshaw, a goal. And Mason Cox, as well as Shea Bolton, brought the crowd to their feet in the last quarter with majors of their own. For the vanquished, for the Crows, they had their moments. Scores were level in the final quarter. But they couldn't find a way past the Dockers, who kicked five goals to three in the final turn. Fogarty 2, Rochelle 2, Phil Thorpe and Cook, as well as Taylor, all finished with 2. And 1 goal 3 for Rankin, and a goal each for Archie and Laird. Some of the leading possession getters. Rankin had 39 touches, his 40th possession, just on the siren, couldn't be counted. It was just after the final bell. But what a night for Isaac Rankin, 39 touches and 1 goal 3. Jordan Dawson, 27 touches for the Crows, whilst for the Dockers, Sarong, 29 and 2. As well as 12 clearances. Brayshaw, 27 and a goal. Bolton, 27 and a goal. Jordan Clark had 25 and Hayden Young, 23. No injuries, which is the best part of the night for both of these teams, but particularly for Fremantle, who have a very clean bill of health and are moving towards finals. As for Adelaide, well, they'll just try and hope to finish as high as they can as they head home to meet the Giants in the final home and away round of the season. Ash McGrath, a thoroughly entertaining night of football, and the Dockers enhanced their premiership credentials.
1: Yeah, it was a great game. Fremantle did what they had to do in the last quarter and flex their muscle and run away with the win. Really well done too to the Crows. They put up a gallant fight, but you know, Freo, they well deserve to go in as premiership favourites now. They've done what they had to do. They've won the minor premiership, and like you said, good luck to whoever comes over the Nullarbor to play them. And just looking at the ladder, if Hawthorn win and Brisbane both win, it looks like it could be Brisbane that has to travel over here to take them on, which would be a great test for Fremantle to see where they're at, to take on the reigning premiers on their home deck.
0: How do you feel about that as a Brisbane Lions premiership player? Would you give the Lions a chance if that's how it finishes in a couple of weeks, a Freo-Brisbane qualifying final?
1: It doesn't matter where you finish. I still think everyone has to go through Brisbane. Brisbane have played well over here. I don't think they'll fear coming over here. And if you look at the last 2 years when they've had to win the premierships, they've had to, one, go to the MCG to beat Geelong, they'd go to Sydney to beat GWS 1 year. So they've had to do it the hard way by travelling. So, one thing that will hold Brisbane a good set is that they've been deep in finals and had to travel to hostile areas. But it'll be a great game, and hopefully it comes to be.
0: Well, the ground announcer's just thanking the fans here tonight at Optus Stadium. Of course, they will have two home finals, but the AFL controls the ticketing. So for some of these fans, the opportunity to get here may be restricted somewhat for a final. But, gee, haven't they been spoilt this year, Fremantle? Primetime games Thursday night, Friday night, and a couple of big finals to come. Could well be a qualifying and a preliminary final if they win that first one. And whether it's Brisbane, Geelong, whoever it is who has to come over here in that first week of finals, he's going to have a very tough task. Isaiah Dudley been interviewed along with Alex Pearce. It's tall and the short of it, no doubt about that. But opposite ends of the ground, opposite ends of their careers. Hasn't Isaiah Dudley brought some spark to that forward line? An SSP pickup last March. Ash, came in at the 11th hour last year. And now he's a first choice player in this team. Kicked three tonight.
1: Yeah, like you said, there's a lot of Willy Rioli about him. And someone that the young fans can really hook on to. He does a very special stuff, as we've seen in the last quarter, where he danced around about four Adelaide defenders to kick a goal. He just brings a little bit of little bit of excitement to Freo's forward line, even though they're pretty dangerous with the tolls, but the smalls are very dangerous as well.
0: So that seals the minor premiership for Fremantle with a round remaining. Sydney can't catch them, despite having two more games. The Dockers are 12 points clear. So even if the Swans were to win tomorrow, or on Sunday, sorry, against Essendon, you'd imagine they will, they can't make up the ground. So the Dockers are minor premiers. They move to 19-3. That is quite a record across the season. And Sydney, probably the greatest challenger at the moment. Hawthorn in third, Brisbane in fourth. The Crows stay in fifth with tonight's result. Melbourne in sixth, so the Demons and Brisbane, both a chance tomorrow. If they win, they could leapfrog. And Hawthorn has pressure on them to stay in third, Ash, as well, with Collingwood.
1: Yeah,
0: that's
1: massive,
0: not an easy task.
1: Yeah, massive game tomorrow night for the Hawks. Yeah, they need to win that because, you know, they don't want to be coming. You know, if you had a look at the top four, you know, there's still some movement that could happen. But if you're a Hawthorn, you'd much rather travel to Sydney to take on the Swans. Is it the Swans that they'll take on? Yep, and Freo. You know, that's a big task if they finish fourth to come across and take on the Dockers on their home deck.
0: About to clear a break. Some news that came through earlier today before the game that the Adelaide Crows were actually kicked out of their hotel. There was an alarm. So earlier today there was a bit of an interrupted pre-game before they even arrived at the ground. They didn't start slowly, so clearly it didn't affect them too much. But not sure if you've ever had something like that, where a fire alarm or something's kicked you out of the hotel on the day of a game, Ash, but that wouldn't have been the greatest lead-in.
1: No, a bus broke down about 30 metres from the hotel, but, you know, you, with those kind of things, mate, you can only control what you can control. You know, they can't start the game without you. It just might mean that your prep might be a little bit different, but he's got to, you know, by lunchtime on a game day, you're already preparing for a big game. So, yeah, little things like that, you know, they might sound like they're going to throw you off, but they're just the small things.
0: So the fans still in raptures here after another home win. Gee, Dockers fans have been spoilt this year. That's 12 from 12 here at Optus Stadium, and good luck to anyone who has to come over here and beat them in a match that will determine the premiership race with finals around the corner. Carlton next week in their final home and away game in Melbourne, and then back here in a couple of weeks' time for a qualifying final. 55,000 tonight. I dare say they'll be pushing 60,000 for that final in a few weeks. Let's clear a break. Jacob Lansmith, Dave Lindsay, Brendan Archie has left us. He's off to the change rooms to catch up with brother Callum, who kicked an early goal and did some nice things. Was probably unlucky not to get a couple of handballs in the goal square. So thanks to Brendan Archie, Ash McGrath still with us, as well as Jacob Lanser and Dave Lindsay. And we'll be back on the AFL Indigenous broadcast relayed through the National Indigenous Radio Service right across Australia after the break.
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8: Kick. Vilfort leaps into the back of Pierce. Crumbing at the front is Taylor. Shrugs a tackle. Squeezes a kick. Goal, and he's going to get there. Taylor's got a couple.
0: Stewart spills into the goal square. Free kick, Fremantle. Amos was fouled in the goal square. Front on contact. And Adelaide's lead is set to be short-lived. Amos will kick from a metre out. Got a target behind the goals. Amos strides in and kicks it into the second tier.
8: The Dockers level the scores. Bolton dodges around a couple. Now onto the right boot. A flat kick towards Tracy. Uses the body. Takes a brilliant mark. Open goal square and puts it in the top deck. It's Lazarus out there. It's not Josh Tracy. Phil Thorpe, who's had a very quiet night, gets the free kick for an arm chop. Riley Silthorpe. To boos from the Dockers fans. Steers it towards goal and steers it through. The Crows are keeping up the pace. Now he's kicking deep to full forward. Silthorpe the target. Fist comes down. Cook's well positioned to rove. He's already got one in the turn. You can make it two. And the Crows are cooking in this third quarter. Braden Cook has a brace to his name.
9: Clark turns up to get it. They've broken the centre line. Hair pass to Sarong. He spots the vacant goal square and goes for home. Sarong from 60 lands a massive blow. And we're locked together again.
8: Deep inside 50, gets over the back, dropping the mark. Kane, it spills Fremantle's way. Brayshaw outside of the right boot, skips it to full forward, and skips it through.
9: Doesn't quite make it to the boundary, Archie. Keeps it in, throws on the boot. Long ball, and Silthorpe had the back position against Alex Pearce, and just at the last moment, lent into him and threw the hands in the air. And that's why he's taken more contested grabs than anyone in this competition this year, despite the fact it hasn't been his best season. Hasn't reached great heights so far this season, but he puts the Crows back level with the Dockers.
8: Yeah, well, that's the word, isn't it? Oh, untidy hand pass, and Kane's given away a free. He compounded his error there. There wasn't a great handball from Laird, but Kane has then collared Frederick over the shoulder, and Frederick has a chance to hurt the Crows on the scoreboard.

0: It's five for Jai.
1: Here's Omis again, one-on-one, cutting across, sports a ground. Sherry's after the loose ball in the pocket, gives it away to Dudley. One way, then the other. Flying snap, magnificent! Oh, that was deadly! And Dudley, surely, with his third goal, has sealed the game for Fremantle.
2: Long kick, beautifully weighted, set up nicely for Fogarty. And the Crows absolutely must get a goal right now to keep their hopes alive. He'll kick this from 40 to 45 metres out. Angle tight, left forward pocket. It's a beautiful kick. Bang. Goal umpire doesn't move and Fogarty just jogs across and gives the high five to his teammates.
1: Chapman kicking for Cox. And Cox has juggled the mark. It bounced off his knee, I think, but the umpire's paid it. This will seal the game, seal the minor premiership and complete a home and away season where the Dockers have not been beaten on their home patch. The crowd will let you know, Mason Cox. Straight after Mark Keane, a former teammate. They're not mates anymore. The Dockers are home and host. Jackson hacks it to half forward. There's a bit of Russian roulette now. Bolton's out on his own here at half forward. Back to goal. Gets away from Michael Annie. And might Adelaide highlight Shea Bolton. Put down your glasses. He's electrifying Shea Bolton.
2: It's a Rankin. Oh. And it's a minor premiership for Fremantle. But is it just the start of something big over the next month or so? The Dockers have answered the challenge here tonight from the Crows, and it was some sort of a challenge, but they go home 24-point winners, and they'll finish top this year.

0: You're tuned to Round 23 for the 2026 AFL Premiership season. For AFL Indigenous Broadcast, Fremantle taking on the Adelaide Crows live from Whadjuk Lands at Optus Stadium. 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
1: Well, Chad Maillard has put those highlights together back in the NIRS studio. He's had some tough jobs this year trying to collate the best bits. Probably not as hard tonight to find some highlights from this one. It was a great night of football, and the Fremantle fans are headed for the exits, headed back to the train station, various public transport, back to their cars. Very impressed with what they've seen. Their team has recorded their 19th win of the season. The minor premiership is theirs, the McClellan Trophy, won by Fremantle, with a 24-point win, 16-16, 112, to 13-10, 88. The Dockers led by 13 points at quarter time. It was trimmed to 5 points by half time. Adelaide led by 7 points at one stage in the third quarter, but Fremantle had a late surge to lead by 7 at three-quarter time, and the final margin, the highest it was really all day, 24 points, 16-16, to 13-10. 5 goals for Jai Amos, 3 goals for Isaiah Dudley, including a goal of the year contender, Caleb Sarong with a couple, as well as Michael Frederick. Ash McGrath, I don't think Adelaide lost too many fans tonight, but the reality of that loss is top four is now beyond them, and they're going to be one of a number of teams. They're going to be jostling for the top six heading into the final round of the season, and the Dockers can head to Melbourne next week knowing there's not a lot on the line. They'll finish top of the ladder.
2: Yeah, it's they knew it was always going to be tough to come over here and beat the team that's sitting pretty on top of the ladder. But I think, you know, the Adelaide fans can take some pride out of how they came across. They played good for 3.5 quarters before Frio really just, you know, kicked the last probably 4 or 5 goals to put the game to bed. But for me, I thought they showed some heart and some real grit when they came.
1: Beautiful conditions tonight, it must be said. A clear day and a night where conditions were perfect for football. And a great crowd, 55,000. Dave Lindsay's a happy man. He called it in the early minutes of the game that would be how many? Just a few over, 55,010 if we're going to be technical, Dave. But, yeah, another great crowd tonight and another really good game of footy.
3: Well, the Freo fans have been spoilt this year. I mean, they've got the chance to watch their team win every game here this year, including an away game against West Coast as well. But you could just feel the expectations building. There's some nerves around the place because Freo fans have been through not quite this before, but they've seen their team challenge before and certainly hit some hurdles. Even the most cynical of them would have been like you before the game, Bunge, talking about the green jumpers and are we going back to old Freo tonight? But no, they held firm. The Crows certainly challenged them at different points, but they didn't look shaky. Even when they were a couple of goals down, it didn't look like they were uncertain or anything like that. They played strong football. They responded to every challenge, and every time they fell a goal or two down, they seemed to keep two.

0: two quick ones and put themselves back in front. And the Crows, to their credit, kept coming as well, but always felt like Freo had the answers all night.
1: Well, like you said, Dave, they were able to answer everything that came to them. And that's what you need when you go into to the finals. You know, Lee used to say, you know, finals, just another game. Just the pressure just goes up, and it's a team that can handle the pressure the best is the ones that, you know, normally come out with a win. So once the pressure was put on them, they were able to, you know, find another gear and turn the heat on the Adelaide Crows.
2: Jai Amos is up to 58 goals for the year now.
1: Yep.
2: Just seeing it up on the screen. He's four behind Charlie Curnow. He's got a game in hand, and they're playing Essendon. So he could well put a gap on Amos and others again this weekend, but I think we're underselling Jai Amos this season. He was a bit of a whipping boy last year. He was often criticised. He doesn't impact the game enough if he doesn't kick for goal. So he's having a brilliant year. And I think, did you have a bit to do with him through the talent pathway, Ash, as he came through? Young Key Ford from East Perth originally?
1: I don't think so.
2: I'll claim him anyway.
1: But yes. if I did, I would have tried to fix his goal-kicking run-up. Just, you know, he's had a lot of shots on goal, and it's probably just one of those ones, you know, if I was Freo, you know, he's sitting second in the Coleman, but he could actually be leading it. But I'll be reaching out to some of the past, you know, great full forwards, goal kickers, just to, you know, ask him how can he change his goal kicking routine, because it just for me, it just doesn't look like he has the momentum. He walks in a lot in the last probably three or four steps. He tries to wind up. If he can just change a little bit of his goal kicking routine, there's no reason he can't win at Coleman in the next few years.
2: All right, I'm going to put you on the spot. We've got about 2 minutes left of our coverage, and thanks to everyone around the country tonight on the AFL Indigenous broadcast. If tuned in, you're 3-2-1. The umpires are sitting down there now, determining who get the three Brownlow votes. I reckon Isaac Rankin has a pretty good case. Can you give him the three votes tonight?
1: Yeah, I'll give him the three votes. He was half a second out from getting his 40th touch. Kicked a goal, one goal, two. So he'll take my three. Then it would have to either go to two to Caleb Sarong and maybe Brayshaw.
2: Mason Cox has just completed a game and has been sent back out there to do more running. That's a tough sell, isn't it? You've just played in another win. You're thinking, how good's footy? We've just sung the song. And Mason Cox has obviously not ticked over enough kilometres, so he's now running around Optus Stadium in an empty ground.
1: He just needs to be a little bit smarter. He was in the ruck. I would have some ice on the quad. You know, might have got a little knock there, mate, so, yeah.
2: He must be loving life over here in Perth. He's made a difference to this team, and it's his spot now, I think. Yep. I'm not sure Sean Darcy's going to get back in. He kicked a goal tonight and did enough to stay in for me.
0: That's why he's running these couple of laps that they have to run. The physios, the S&C guys have said you're just a little bit short. He goes, no worries, I'll go and do a couple of extras then.
1: I can't see Darcy coming in for the finals.
0: No,
2: me neither. Ash, really enjoyed it tonight.
1: Thank you.
2: Work at halftime. Great work throughout on the call. Catch you in a couple of weeks for a big final.
1: Yeah, looking forward to it.
2: Dave, thank you to you.
0: Always a pleasure.
2: Great game tonight. Really enjoyed it. Thanks to Brendan Archer as well. Thanks to Jaden back in the NIRS studios. Thanks for your company. The Dockers are minor premiers, winners by 4 goals here in the West.
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AU mob, Rhonda Purcell here. My mob are Quandamooka people, Waka Waka people, and the Goa Koa people. And you're listening to Deadly Murray Country here.

Mom, he's got a didgeridoo. And I said, Mom, what are you listening to? 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

Bright light, said it, gonna set my soul, gonna set my soul on fire. Got a whole lot of money that's ready to burn, so get those stakes up higher. There's a thousand pretty women waiting out there. They're all living the devil may care, and I am just a devil with love to spare. So viva Las Vegas, viva Las Vegas. How I wish that there were more than the 24 hours in the day. Even if there were 40 more, I wouldn't sleep a minute away. Oh, there's blackjack and poker and the roulette wheel, a fortune won and lost on every deal. All

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1: My grandpa was a cowboy and his pa before him. They rode the range, killed the buffalo, and fought the Indian. But the great herd's on the prairie, and the wild frontier is gone. So to carry on my heritage, I go out and ride the lawn.

My neighbor is a slacker, and he rarely rides the lawn. He says that he likes wildflowers with dew on them at dawn. But the enemy travels quickly when the winds are strong. Next week while he's on vacation, his dandies will be gone.

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0: Justin Parsons, a.k.a. 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

thousand people live in our city. It's a city of industry. 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
2: 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I'm Dusty, taking you right through this morning with the greatest songs of all time across six decades of country classics here on the Brekkie.

0: And in that set, we had some great music. Johnny Cash, all the way back to the 80s there for that great song, Big River. Isn't it a well-written song? Also, Charlie Pride, I'm Just Me, back to the 70s. Tom T. Hall, that's all to say, back to the 70s there. That's How I Got to Memphis. And up before that, back to the 60s there for Dave Dudley with 6 Days on the Road. And The Bedtime Story from one of the finest voices in country music there, Tammy Wynette, back to the 60s. Triple A Murray Country coming your way as we fire up your weekend. We've got the day in country music. We've got country music updates. We'll have the birthday calls around about 7:50, 10 to 8 this morning. We've got a timeless classic coming your way every hour. And our timeless classic this hour will go back to this day in 1969 for the Working Man Blues. See if you can guess who sings that song. And, of course, we'll go from the 60s right through to the 2020s and back again. And, of course, we'll feature 2 songs from every decade as we're poking along. So stay with us here on the Big Brekkie, the greatest songs of all time. The songs you know and love are here on Triple A Murray Country.
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1: You're live around Australia here on the Super Saturday Morning, firing up your weekend. And in that set, we had our Timeless Classic for this hour. And don't forget, we'll have a Timeless Classic every hour. And this one featured Merle Haggard all the way back to the 1969 on this day. It went to number one, and of course that was the start of many of his number one hits there, especially for the blue collar workers, for the legendary Merle Haggard. Also in there we had the Chicks with Cowboy Take Me Away, Alan Jackson with Midnight in Montgomery. And I'm sitting there having a beer and a talk to the legendary Hank Williams. That's where he comes from there, Montgomery, and that's where they buried him. Also in there, Martina McBride, one of the finest voices in country music with Independence Day. Brooks and Dunn, Cowgirls Don't Cry, and Alabama up the top there, back to the 80s, and Close You Get. Huge hit for those guys. Still more great music coming your way here on the Brekkie. We got Billy J. Spears, Lefty Frizzell, Zac Brown Band, and coming up after this message, we got the great sounds of Alan Jackson and also George Strait. Song of the Year here in 2005. Triple A Murray Country.
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Non-stop classics is all you get here on the Super Saturday Morning with the greatest songs of all time. Decade after decade, and cutting up the first hour, we had Billy Joe Spears in there with The Blanket on the Ground. Back to the 70s there for that great song from Billy Joe, one of the greatest smiles in country music. Also, Lefty Frizzell, he was the son of a fisherman from Saginaw, Michigan, back to the 60s and into the modern era there. And back to the modern era with Trace Atkins there with the Ladies Love Country Boys, and Zac Brown Band, huge hit there with Chicken Fried, and George Strait and Alan Jackson with the Song of the Year for 2005, and Murder on Music Row, and that's what they're going off about. Well, many of the media outputs now has said since Ella Langley brought out that great song, they says country music is going back traditional, so I hope it does, and that's what they're going on about, the murder and traditional country music. Right, Triple A Murray Country, more coming your way in the next hour. Don't forget, we've got our birthday calls that'll happen around about 7:50, 10 to 8. Country music updates, and we've got a timeless classic, decade after decade, from the 60s right through until the modern era, here on the classics, Triple A Murray Country.

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0: firing up the start of your weekend here on the Super Saturday Mornings with non-stop classics coming your way right throughout with the greatest songs of all time. And that's it. We had some great country music in there with Jessica Andrews, young Jessica Andrews. Well, she's not young anymore, but when she first started off back just about in the 90s, she was only young, and of course she won a lot of awards until up to when she was about 20s, and she came out with that song, Who Am I? Also, and then we had Garth Brooks and Friends in Low Places back to the 80s. And now they reckon that is his signature song. It was his biggest hit, but he reckons the signature song, If Tomorrow Never Comes. Also in the same set, Randy Travis and Storms of Life back to the 80s there. And of course, he picked up the male vocalist, the album of the year and song of the year for On the Other End. What a great album there from Randy Travis. Ed Murray in there, the Canadian songbird, all the way back to 1984. And Just Another Woman in Love, the Nitty Gritty Dirt Band and American Dream. That song goes back to the 80s also. They're pretty good too, those guys. And up the top there, the legendary Ronnie Millsap and the Smoky Mountain Rain. And what a great singer and songwriter. Triple A Murray Country coming your way this hour today in country music. We got country music updates. We got the birthday calls at the top of this hour around about 7:50, 10 to 8. And we got Timeless Classic coming up. And that Timeless Classic will feature two songs with two artists. Now, the songs I'm going to feature are from artists who were born on the same day and they lived to be 80 and died 8 months apart from each other. And we got two of their songs. Well, we've got a song each from them coming up here very shortly on Timeless Classic. And also on this day, way back in 1977, a huge star passed away. And if you don't know who it is, well, a lot of people know who it is, but if you don't, stay tuned because we've got six songs back to back coming up here on the Super Saturday Mornings.
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0: Non-stop classics are here on the Super Saturday Mornings with the songs you know and love, or the greatest artists of all times across six decades of country music here on the Big Brekkie. In that set, we had some great music coming to you from our timeless classic for this hour, and it featured two artists. The second one, Eric Wisberg. Now, he was born on this day way back in 1939, and the other song we had in there was Old Pick Chunk of Coal from Billy J. Shaver. He also was born on this day way back in 1939. They lived to be 80, and they died 8 months apart from each other, even though Eric Wisberg was born in Brooklyn, New York. Billy J. Shaver was born in Corsicana, Texas. Isn't that fascinating? Two artists were born on the same day in the same year. Both lived to be 80 and died 8 months apart, even though they lived in different states, and they both had a number one hits there with those two great songs. That was our classic here on the Big Brekkie this morning. I hope you enjoyed those ones. Also in there we had Chris Stapleton, huge star these days, probably the biggest artist in country music, and ain't as bad as he used to be. Then we had Carrie Underwood, and also Keith Urban with The Fighter, Billy Currington, and Why, and Faith Hill up the top there, and Mississippi Girl, and she certainly is. That's where she comes from, down on the Mississippi. Triple A Murray Country, stay with us. So we've got birthday calls coming up next, and as we promised earlier, a huge star died on this day way back in 1977. If you don't know who it is, stay tuned, because we've got six songs coming to you back-to-back here on the Super Saturday Mornings, Triple A Murray Country.
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pool on fire. Got a whole lot of money that's ready to burn, so get those stakes up higher. There's a thousand pretty women waiting out there. They're all living the devil may care, and I am just a devil with love to spare. So viva Las Vegas, viva Las Vegas. How I wish that there were more than the 24 hours in the day. Even if there were 40 more, I wouldn't sleep a minute away. Oh, there's blackjack and poker and the roulette wheel, a fortune won and lost on every deal.

I'm gonna keep on the run. I'm gonna have me some fun. If it costs me my very last dime, if I wind up broke, well, I'll always remember that I had a swing in time. I'm gonna give it everything I've got. Lady luck, please let the dice stay hot. Let

Super Saturday mornings are here on Triple A Murray Country, live around Australia on the NERS Network, wherever you are. Great to have you with us. And there we go with the king of rock and roll, Mr. Elvis Presley. And, of course, he passed away on this day way back in 1977. And his girlfriend found him on the floor in his bathroom. Ginger Alden, her name was. And he was on the toilet seat reading The Scientific Search for Jesus. He died of heart failure at the age of 42, the most significant pop artist of the 20th century. And, of course, the beginning and end of his career are grounded in country. And he entered the Country Music Hall of Fame way back in 1998. They didn't like him the first time he performed on the Grand Ole Opry, but the second time he come back, they couldn't get enough of him, gave him about seven standing ovations here on AAA. Well, that was a great segment there in memory of the King, and some great songs in there too. Burning Love back to the 60s, then we had Moody Blue back to the 70s, Suspicious Minds back to the 70s, Viva Las Vegas back to the 60s, back to the 50s there, for Don't Be Cruel here on Triple A Murray Country. I hope you enjoyed that segment. Now it's time for the birthday calls, and don't forget, if you're celebrating your birthday and you're a member of our social network, your birthdays will come up automatically. 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AAA.org.au. We have a few birthdays happening today. First one out is Luke Nguyen out there at Bill Wheeler. Hope you're having a wonderful day, Luke. Tracy Clayton out in Charleville. I'm sure she's going to have a great day, and I'm sure it's going to be a big one too, celebrating with the girls. Also, Phil Brock at Elmore is celebrating his birthday today. Good on you, Phil. Kiera Collins out of Kia, celebrating her birthday today. Lia Ellis down at Orange is celebrating her birthday today. Sue Bolton celebrating her birthday today. And Randall Bishop. Randy, up there at Rocky. And, of course, Randall Bishop is a very good sportsman. A lot of people don't know him. And the old fella is celebrating his birthday today. Good on you, Randy. Hope you have a wonderful day. Now, we've got a song going out for you. It's from the Dixie Chicks and Emily Robinson. A member of the Dixie Chicks is celebrating her birthdays today. So we'll go with a song from them guys. And the long way around here on AAA Murray Country. Have a good day, folks.

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0: with me. The Super Saturday mornings are here on Triple A Murray Country, live around Australia on the Nerves Network. Great to have you with us wherever you are. And in that set, BB Rexha and the Florida Georgia Line. That's the biggest hit ever in country music. And they knocked the song Body Like a Back Road off its perch. And of course, that's way back in 2017 by Sam Hunt. So along come BB Rexha, and they hit the biggest chart-topping single of all time there with a great song, Meant to Be. Also in there, Ella Langley and Shoes in Texas. Now, that's got to be one of the biggest hits getting around at this present moment. And, of course, Heavenly Media outlet coming out of the USA on social activities features that song. So it's pretty popular, and it's a good song too by Ella Langley. Just be interesting to see how huge he gets. Also in there, Moran Lambert, that's a huge hit for her, 5-time female vocalist of the year, and The White Liar. Tim McGraw, back to the 90s there, Real Good Man, and up the top there, the Dixie Chicks, and Take the Long Way Around. And of course, Emily, a member of the Dixie Chicks, Emily Robinson, is celebrating her birthday today. She was born on this day way back in 1972 in Pittsfield, Massachusetts. Sister Marty is the fiddle player in that band. She's the older sister of Emily. 21 top 10 hits in their career. Fantastic musicians, and you can see why they're so huge. And that's going out to everybody else who's celebrating their birthdays today, and that was Luke, Tracy, Paul, Kira, Lyra, also Sue and Randall. Hope you have a wonderful day celebrating your birthdays. Triple A Murray Country, more coming your way. The greatest songs of all time are here on the Super Saturday mornings. We've got Lainey Wilson, Kelly Pickler, Brad Paisley, Toby Keith, and heaps more. The Super Saturday Mornings, Triple A, Murray Country.
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0: Cutting into the last hour here on the Super Saturday Mornings Triple A Murray Country, and our timeless classic for this hour featured Glen Campbell with Galveston. A huge song there for Glen Campbell. Now, that song was written by Jimmy Webb. He was born on this day way back in Elk City, Oklahoma in 1946. He also wrote The Highwaymen for The Highwaymen, and he also wrote with Sheila Lyman. And that song there, By the Time We Get to Phoenix, the third most performed song between 1940 and 1990. So that's 50 years. And of course, Webb is the only artist ever to have received a Grammy Award for music, lyrics and orchestration. So what a legend. And of course, that song, Galveston, came out around about the Korea War. Also, and then we had Fast As You Can from Dwight Yoakam, John Fogerty with Big Train, The Judds, Why Not Me, and up the top there, Donnie Gibson, Sea of Heartbreak, and Donnie Williams with a beautiful old song called Gypsy Woman. Triple A Murray Country, more coming your way in the breakie. Don't go away. We'll finish off our last set here with the best of the country classics here on Triple A Murray Country.
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Well, it's time for me to say goodbye here on the Super Saturday Mornings. 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Well, you can join me again tomorrow for the Sunday's Big Brekkie, where we present the best of the Aussie and Murray classics here on Triple A Murray Country. 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